0: with a 1-0 lead. Braden Montgomery against Nick Lodolo, and the first pitch is in for a strike, and it's 0-1 on Braden Montgomery. Montgomery hitting 235 with four home runs and 24 driven in. Montgomery, a former first-round pick just a couple of years ago. The pitch, and Montgomery watches a strike, drops his hands, and kind of cocks his head to the side in disagreement. But he's down to the count, 0-2. And now he'll ask for time. Montgomery taken out of Texas A&M by the Red Sox, actually. Made his major league debut earlier this year in June with the White Sox. Acquired in the Garrett Crochet trade, and the pitch taken for ball. One ball and two strikes now on Braden Montgomery. Switch hitter up there right-handed, and he takes way off the inside edge. Fastball from Lodolo, and the count levels at two balls and two strikes. Montgomery waiting on the left-hander. Here comes Lodolo's 2-2. Swing and a miss, struck him out. That's the one thing when you look at Lodolo's numbers this year, the walk numbers are way up, and the chase rate is way down for Lodolo here in 2026.
1: Well, I think that for Lodolo to kind of get back into the groove, he's going to have to get ahead of the hitters early on. It's always a good strategy anyway, but especially when you miss some time, you just don't want to spend the night pitching behind in the count.
0: Colson Montgomery takes a breaking ball down and away for ball one, and the count's 1-0 on Montgomery.
1: You know, having watched Lodolo pitch for a long time, Tommy, I really do believe his delivery is better now than it has been in a couple of years.
0: The 1-0 pitch, swing and a miss. The count evens at one ball, one strike.
1: And the main thing that I go by is the fact that his direction towards home plate is much straighter now than it was earlier in his career. He was a guy that always was way across his body, cross-firing at the home. It's hard to land your fastball when you do that.
0: The 1-1. Swing and a miss and a breaking ball down and away. Does that take anything away from a breaking ball? A curveball or a slider, anything like that?
1: You know, the key, I believe, for the breaking ball is you get your foot down and pull against your front side. You just make an adjustment and figure out how to do that. But all the while, you're in line to where you're pitching.
0: One ball, two strikes. What about deception? Does that factor into it at all?
1: That is one thing that certainly comes with hiding the ball well by pitching across your body.
0: One ball, two strikes on Montgomery. The 1-2 pitch dives in the dirt outside of the count as even two balls and two strikes.
1: But if you can't throw where you want to, deception is secondary.
0: Montgomery tied for the White Sox lead with 26 home runs. 8 of those have come off left-handed pitching. Among the league leaders in left-on-left homers, he swings here, hits a weak roller to the second baseman. McLean has it, throws in time to first. 2 men are out. White Sox are leading it 1-0 in the second as we pause for station identification on the Reds Radio Network.

0: Edgar Caro now the batter. Left-hander Lodolo back to work against Caro. Swinging a foul into the net behind home, strike one. And like you talked about, that's going to be one of the keys for Lodolo today. And I think if he's consistently throwing first-pitch strikes, he'll probably get a little bit more chase from these Sox hitters and all hitters across the league than he's been getting this year when he throws ball one.
1: Well, you're right. And if hitters are on their heels once they get strike one on them, there's no question about that. The stats prove that the majority of strikeouts in the major leagues come after a pitcher goes 0-1.
0: The 0-1 pitch, and it's just off the inside corner. Boy, and these pitchers, and make no mistake, most pitchers in the big leagues now want to rack up strikeouts. Well, strike one is the biggest key on the, not just strike one, first pitch strike's the key to that. The 1-1 swung on, and this ball's well hit. Left field, a line drive deep, and back goes the left fielder, Blade. He turns and watches that sail into the seats. Edgar Caro drives one out of here to left. Only his third home run of the year. But this one makes it a 2-0 White Sox lead, and that ball was a laser.
1: Well, that one kind of hurts because it was a breaking ball, a slider that he tried to get down and in and just hung it right over the middle of the plate to Caro, who is not a home run hitter. You know, if you give a home run up to a guy like that at the bottom of the order, that's what really kind of gets under your skin.
0: Well, you almost wonder if that makes him a little gun-shy. The first pitch is in for a strike over the outside corner to Sam Antonacci.
1: Tell you the way to fix that as a pitcher is you tell yourself, that was a hanger. That was not one of my good pitches. I'm going to finish my breaking ball from now on.
0: Antonacci, another guy making his way through the big leagues for the first time this year, bounces it foul third base side, and Antonacci down to the count, no balls and two strikes.
1: Because if you feel that he hit one of your good breaking balls, then you are going to be tentative about coming back with it. But anybody can hit a hanger.
0: Nothing and two, the count on the left-handed hitting Antonacci. Pitch and a cut and a miss and a breaking ball and down on strikes. Antonacci in the inning is over. So that'll do it for the Sox, but they get another homer. This one off the bat of Edgar Caro, and it's 2-0 Chicago as we head to Chris in the third on the Reds Radio Network.
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1: It is a 2-0 ball game here in Chicago at Wright Field Park. It is a nice ballpark and a really big crowd here on Pope Leo Hat Night. And a lot of them that they have given out here tonight, a lot of them are wearing them, although they may obscure the view of the guys sitting behind you. Matt McClain steps in for the Reds here at the top of the third inning, and he'll take a pitch outside, ball one. McClain, 195 average, 10 home runs, and he waits here on a 1-0, and he takes it in off the plate, ball two. Burke is 26 years old. Big burly right-hander, loves the fastball, likes to pound it up in the zone. Pitches from the very extreme third base side of the rubber, and he dials it right in on the inside corner for a strike. White Sox infield wearing their home whites, playing very deep and playing Matt McClain to pull a little bit. Cuero, the catcher, wants it away, and a high fastball fouls straight back. McClain chased one just a little bit out of the zone that time. And that is really what Burke likes to do the most. He likes to climb the ladder, get the hitters who like the high fastball to chase it a little bit in their uncomfortable zone. Two balls and two strikes, swung on and fouled off right side, and McClain stays alive. White Sox have really put it on the rest of the American League Central Division. They lead the division now by 3.5 games. Just took 2 out of 3 from their rivals, the Cleveland Guardians. The 2-2 again, swung on, it's on the ground, the shortstop going to his left, Acuna over to first base, and he will retire McClain by a step. One down in the third. And now Key Brian Hayes. Hayes, 29 years old. He's had a tough year offensively. Looking at that batting average, he is down under 140. Right-handed hitter, takes a little bit low, ball one. Hayes taps the bat, kind of a narrow stance at the plate, holds the bat high, a little bit behind him. And Burke's 1-0 is a fastball right there for a strike. Two nothing White Sox as we are in the top of the third inning with one out. Key Brian Hayes awaits the 1-1. He takes a big hack and comes up empty on a slider. Actually, that was a four-seam fastball that darted away from Hayes. Looked like Key Brian sold out on that one, trying to hit it way out of here. But he is down to the count now. 1-2. The big right-hander deals and fires, and it's to be fouled off to the right side. You know, the one problem that Terry Francona faces with the bottom of the Reds' order is that he's trying to keep from having three not great hitters who are not hitting right now in a row, and it's a problem. Right now it's Dane Myers, McClain, and Key Brian Hayes. And the 2-2 is swung on, sliced foul down the right field line. Hayes is a little bit tardy on the fastball, but he's hanging in there, and it's 1-2. Big crowd here at the ballpark, and a swing and a foul right at home plate. Hayes did a good job that time of staying alive, and they're making Burke throw a few pitches. White Sox have struck twice here in the first two innings, both on home run balls, solo shots by the leadoff hitter Doyle and the catcher Cuero. A 1-2 is popped up. On the right side, here comes the right fielder, Braden Montgomery. He will call off the second baseman and put it away, two down in the inning. So with two out, nobody on, here is Ellie. Ellie jumped on the first pitch that he saw to start the ball game off. Hit it hard, but right at the first baseman. Burke delivers a slew, breaking ball, catches the outside corner. That's a pitcher's pitch, and it's 0-1. Ellie awaits. And Yeah, fastball in on the corner. That's a strike. That's your little cut fastball. Really, if you size it up, Ellie is probably the best offensive player matchup-wise against Sean Burke tonight. Likes the high outside fastball. Very good hitter on that, but he's seen breaking balls here in the first two pitches. The 0-2 is in the dirt. That's a ball. Another 55-footer for Burke. Kelly awaits, batting left-handed, slightly open stance. Rest the bat on his left shoulder, and here it comes. High fastball, didn't chase, and it's 1-2. Or make it 2-2 now. Two balls, two strikes, two outs. The decision pitch here on a 2-2 is a breaking ball, swing and a miss, as had Ellie way out in front of that off-speed pitch. And the fourth strikeout of the evening for the White Sox pitcher. We go to the bottom of the third inning. It is White Sox 2, Reds nothing on the Reds Radio Network.
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1: It is a 2-0 ball game, unfortunately, favor the White Sox here as we go to the bottom of the third inning. A couple of solo home runs, one by the leadoff hitter, Brendan Doyle. Brendan Doyle actually is in the on-deck circle right now. We're looking at the number 9 hitter right now, Luis Angel Acuna. Acuna, right-handed hitter, deep in the box, swung on a ground ball right on one hop to the third baseman Hayes, and he puts it over to first base for the first out of the inning. A very quick one there for Lodolo. One pitch, one out.
14: Those are the key for Nick Lodolo. Terry Francona telling us before the ball game today, look, there's no set amount that he'll pitch tonight. But let's be realistic. He's probably not going to go beyond, if at all, beyond 75 pitches tonight.
1: Leadoff hitter Doyle, and after hitting a home run his first time, he shortens up the bunt. And he pulls it back just in time to watch him miss the outside corner.
14: At least the runs he's allowed have been efficient runs.
1: You're right.
14: Doyle's was on the first pitch.
1: Some people call those rally killers. The 1-0 is swung on a little tapper right back to Lodolo. He fields it on two hops, and he fires a strike to Sal Stewart, two down.
14: Pretty good fastball over there to Sal.
1: You know, when you're missing a month, I believe, like Lodolo has, the last thing really is on your mind is how many pitches you're going to throw tonight. You want to get out of the first inning, then you want to get out of the second inning, and you want to retire the guys the second time that may have got a hit off you the first time. You're kind of building on one inning after another. I think he's doing a pretty good job so far. And now the left-handed hitting Munetaka Murakami. Lefty on lefty, hit a ground ball to shortstop his first time up, and he's ahead in the count 1-0, and that one misses outside 2-0. Murakami, 26 years old. And to the plate, Lodolo fires a fastball strike. You figure left on left, it would really give Lodolo a major advantage right here, but Murakami has hit 5 home runs off a lefty so far this year. Holds a bat very high, and a swing and a miss on a really good-looking pitch on the outside corner. Right now, Lodolo really filling up the strike zone. He's thrown just about twice as many strikes as he has balls. And that one's in the dirt outside. It's 3 balls and 2 strikes. So the payoff pitch here as Lodolo tries to go 1-2-3 here in the third inning. Modified stretch coming to the plate, and a swing and a miss. Went upstairs with a high heat and blew him away. Strikeout number 3 for Lodolo. Reds down 2-0. We go to the top of the fourth right after this. Back to Tommy on the Reds Radio Network.

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3: Back at Wright Field in Chicago on the south side, Reds and White Sox. Reds are trailing Chicago 2-0 as Sal Stewart bats leading off the fourth inning. First pitch to Sal is a breaking ball that spins in for a called strike, and it's nothing and one on Sal Stewart. Tell you what, I came to this ballpark, I guess it was a little while after it opened, but it had been open for a few years. But it was still the old configuration. Here's the 0-1, and Sal takes up and away. And then they redid this ballpark, I don't know, 10, 15 years ago. It is incredible, and maybe longer than that now that I think about it, probably closer to 20 years ago. It's incredible how much better this ballpark is than it was before the renovation. Swinging a one-hopper to the shortstop, backing up is Acuna. He'll field and throw in time to first to get the out. Sal Stewart's retired. There's one gone in the fourth inning. And I think I say it every time I come here, but I just look around this ballpark. They did a lot more than just put a fresh coat of paint on it. It used to be just the exposed concrete was left its natural color, and then it was the painted areas were white, the seats were blue, the padding around the wall was blue, and it just didn't seem to work. They put a fresh coat of paint on it, painted it black, made the seats green, and this place is stunning now. The pitch, strike on the inside corner. Let's say it moves into the category of one of the more underrated ballparks around the big leagues. Nothing and one, the count on J.J. Blade. The wind and the 0-1 pitch, and Blade takes too high. Not that it's anything spectacular, but it's got a little bit of the modern amenities to it, but still some of the old-school charm when you look around the ballpark. The facade of the overhang of the upper deck. Crisscross steal. Here's the pitch. The 1-1 is swung on by Blade. Hit high in the air. Deep right center field. Backing up on it, it's the center fielder Doyle. It'll send him all the way to the edge of the track in deep right center, but he makes the catch. And J.J. Blade is the second out here in the fourth inning. Tyler Stevenson now the batter. Stevenson struck out his first time up. Of course, they have an organist playing here at the ballpark today who had been the organist here for a number of years. The pitch, and now Tyler Stevenson, first ball swinging, skies one high into the air to the left fielder. Randall Grichik waiting on it. He'll make the catch, and the Reds are quickly down in order in the fourth. And we go to the bottom of the fourth, still 2-0 Chicago on the Reds Radio Network.
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0: The National Weather Service in Jackson, Kentucky has issued a severe thunderstorm warning for Wayne County, southern Bell County, southwestern Knox County, south central Pulaski County, McCreary County, Whitley County, until 9:30 p.m. At 8:25 p.m., severe thunderstorms were located along a line extending from near Parnell to Hutch, moving southwest at 20 miles per hour. Hazard, 60 miles per hour wind gusts. Source, radar indicated. Impact, expect damage to roofs, siding, and trees. Locations impacted include Monticello, Williamsburg, Middlesboro, Whitley City, Julep, Cumberland Falls State Park, Cooperative, Zion Hill, Ponza, Gausdale, Krupp, and Cubage. Repeating, a severe thunderstorm warning has been issued until 9:30 p.m. for the following counties in Kentucky, Knox, McCreary, Pulaski, Wayne, and Whitley.
1: Nick Lodolo back to work here in the fourth inning. He is allowed just a pair of solo home runs. Those are the only base runners the White Sox have against Lodolo so far tonight. Two hits, two home runs. The pitch in too tight for ball one to Miguel Vargas. He grounded to Elias first time up. What I was starting to say before Tyler Stevenson made an out on the first pitch he saw to end the Reds half of the fourth. Swung on, fouled off right side. That's well back and out of play. One ball and one strike now on Vargas. Nancy Faust, the longtime organist. She's been retired now for a few years. But she was the one first credited for giving players walk-up songs. They have brought her back to be the organist for tonight's game. Occasionally she'll still play for some Sundays. This ball's well hit. High, deep to left. Lede back. He's out of room. That ball's long gone. Way out of here to left field. Miguel Vargas goes deep. Third home run of the night for the White Sox. For Vargas, that's his 25th home run of the year. Ties it with Colson Montgomery for the team lead, 68 RBIs.
2: It was the third fastball in a row that Vargas saw, and he just showed Nick Lodolo that 93 is not enough to get by him on the inside corner. I mean, he pulled his hands in and got the bat head right on it.
1: Now Randall Grichuk takes a strike on the outside corner of the count as 0-1 on Grichuk. The pitch cut on and missed, and now 0-2 on Randall Grichuk. Nothing in two. Grichuk, a right-handed batter, waiting. Here's Lodolo's 0-2 pitch, and he buries the breaking ball down and in. That's a one-ball, two-strike count on Grichuk. Grichuk will back out of the box as Lodolo asks for a fresh pearl. Here's Lodolo's 1-2. Swung on, and this is lined over the head of Key Brian Hayes and down the left field line into the corner. Extra bases as Grichuk goes rolling into second with a stand-up double. Right after the home run by Vargas led off the inning, now Grichuk's into second. A two-base hit, his 15th double of the year. Let's pause for station identification on the Reds Radio Network.
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1: Runner at second. Nobody out. Lodolo, the pause, the belt. Here he comes, and the pitch is swung on and sent into the seats down the right field line. Foul. 0-1 on Braden Montgomery. Montgomery was Lodolo's first strikeout victim tonight. Now Lodolo's home with the 0-1. Buries breaking ball in the dirt. One ball and one strike. Three 3-0 Chicago. Three solo home runs for the White Sox tonight. The Reds yet to get a hit through the first four innings. Here's Lodolo swinging a foul over by the on-deck circle of the White Sox.
2: You know, Grichuk hit a pretty good pitch, a changeup for that double down the line. It's not the kind of pitch that you throw up there and you kick yourself for giving up a double. I think Grichuk just put a really good swing on it. But right here, though, is where you need to get a strikeout. You can't let Montgomery hit the ball the other way. You know your slider is a go-to pitch, and that pitch that they'll swing over the top of. You know, this is where you concentrate on keeping your fingers on top of the baseball and pulling it straight down so it breaks downward.
1: Lodolo pauses, eyeballs the runner at second. Here he comes with a 1-2 pitch, swinging a chopper toward Key Brian Hayes at third. It will advance the runner to third. Hayes tried to swipe at him with the ball in his glove, but couldn't get him. And he'll get the out on Montgomery at first base. One down, and Grichuk is up 90 feet to third. A productive out for Braden Montgomery for the first out here in the fourth.
2: Really good base running there by the veteran Grichuk. He is 34 years old. He's been around a little bit. He saw that slow roller was going to be fielded by Hayes, but not in the same area where he was going to run right by at the same time. He was going to beat the ball of the spot, and he was able to get the third base.
1: Now he's there with one out. Infield in all the way around for the Reds. Colson Montgomery grounded out to the second baseman McLean. His first time up. Big wave and a miss. And a good curveball there from Lodolo. Strike one.
2: Colson Montgomery, another one of these very young, good players they have. A young man that was in the number one draft pick when Sean Burke was picked in the third round.
1: Now Lodolo's 0-1. Breaking ball and a beauty nails the outside corner for a called strike. 0-2 on Montgomery. Runner at third, one out. No balls, two strikes. This would be another clutch moment for a strikeout. Left on left. And here he comes. Breaking ball dives down and away. Boy, when he gets to two strikes, Montgomery has had an awfully difficult time this year. Lodolo's got him down to the count here. One ball, two strikes. Now he's got to put him away. The 1-2 pitch, swinging a foul back. We'll try it again. Still a one ball, two strike count on Montgomery. Boy, a good-looking crowd tonight. They were giving away White Sox Pope hats in honor of Pope Leo. Well-documented White Sox fan. The left-hander Lodolo brings home the 1-2 pitch. Breaking ball down and away. A lot of folks wearing them. Hate to be sitting behind somebody wearing one of those tonight.
2: Yeah, I think the hat would really test the patience. That goes along with honoring Pope Leo.
1: Yes, I would think so.
2: I mean, because it's about 3 feet tall, about a foot wide, and does a good job obscuring home plate.
1: The pitch just off the outside corner there to Colson Montgomery. Now the count runs full at 3 balls and 2 strikes. The Reds are going to challenge, but it was outside.
4: Fourth home for Cincinnati has one kind of reminder.
1: So Tyler Stevenson wanted the challenge there. But the Reds are not going to win this one. 3 balls and 2 strikes on Montgomery. Runner at third. One out. And a big 3-2 pitch coming to Montgomery after Lodolo had him down to the count 0-2. Here it is. And a swing and a miss. Got him to chase that curveball down and away. And Montgomery strikes out. That is something he is very susceptible to when he gets to two strikes, more so than any other hitter in baseball.
2: Well, it's an awfully good breaking ball coming from a big, tall, rangy left-hander like Lodolo. You know, the left-handed hitting Montgomery really doesn't have a chance if Lodolo lands that where he wants to.
1: That's a huge second out. Now Edgar Caro took Lodolo deep with 2 outs in the second. Swings and fouls back this pitch. Strike one. That one right into the first row of the upper deck. Nothing and one on Carroll. Lodolo, the pause, the belt. Here he comes. And the pitch is a strike right on the inside corner to Caro. Good pitch there from Lodolo. And now Caro down to the count, no balls and two strikes. Lodolo comes set. And the 0-2 pitch. Swing, and he was reaching for it. Bounces it foul over by the White Sox third base dugout. A lot of talk around Major League Baseball this year about this White Sox turnaround. They're a young team. You look up and down their lineup, they've got youth everywhere. And even by their account, this is a White Sox team that has arrived ahead of schedule. Lodolo ready, and now here he comes with the 0-2 pitch. Hit him. Came inside with a curveball, and no getting out of the way of that if you're a right-handed hitter, which Caro is, and that drilled him.
2: And he got a changeup for the home run his first time up. That time it was a pitch that kind of ranged right on the inner part of the plate, then just darted off and got him right in the back of the tricep. And he had a pad there to protect him. He's all right, and he gets the first base.
1: I said breaking ball. There was nothing breaking about that except maybe his elbow pad. 93-mile-an-hour heater, actually.
2: Actually, that was a good pitch that Caro just didn't give in on.
1: Yeah. Wore it. Now Sam Antonacci. Left-hander against left-hander with Antonacci standing in and taking down and away for ball one. 273, eight home runs and 34 RBIs for Antonacci.
2: Love the way that Lenny Casper, the White Sox radio announcer, described him as just a dirt player.
1: Left-hander Lodolo deals the 1-0 pitch, and that's a strike on the inside corner. Yeah, you look up what people say about him. They will say he's fiery, he's gritty, all the descriptors of a gamer. One ball and one strike to count on Antonacci. Here's Lodolo's pitch, and Antonacci takes a breaking ball down and away. It's a two-ball, one-strike count. He was signed out of Coastal Carolina, fifth-round pick, back in 2024. You look at the numbers and you see, well, he's been drilled a lot. Well, that was something that was instilled in him in college. Here's the 2-1. And it's looped into short left center field, falling in a hurry, diving for it, Myers, but he can't get it. That's down for a hit. The throw goes toward Ellie, the cutoff man. He redirects to second, but not in time. Antonacci slides in safely at second base. Caro goes first to third. Grichik scores on the play to make it 4-0 White Sox. And now Tyler Stevenson's out to the mound while the Reds have activity in their bullpen.
2: It's a pretty good job by Antonacci, really, kind of hanging right in there. He didn't hit it very hard, got it in on the hands. In center field, Dane Myers made a diving stab at it and just got down in front of him just a little bit. But I think the most impressive part about that, Tommy, for me anyway, is Antonacci ends up on second base.
1: Yeah, and it looked like Ellie did everything right. Myers did everything right.
2: Mm-hmm.
1: Got it back into the cutoff man, and Ellie quickly redirected that throw right to second base. Luis May is the one throwing in the Reds' bullpen.
2: That's the way good teams add on. They just don't have first and third, you know, with two outs. Now all of a sudden a base hit with a couple of runners on base, scores two more, and makes it a 6-0 ball game.
1: They'll give Antonacci credit for a double on that. Ending up at second base, that's his 16th double of the year. Second and third now with two outs. The pitch is a strike on the outside corner after a visit with acting Reds pitching coach Matt Tracy. Lodolo back at it.
2: Well, I hope that Tracy told him this is the guy you want right here. Number 9 hitter in the order for a reason. Don't load the bases and turn the lineup over.
1: Luis Angel Acuna waves at a curveball down and in. The count is 0-2. Acuna rolled one to the third baseman, Key Bryant Hayes, his first time up. He's down to the count here. No balls, two strikes. Second and third, two away. Lodolo trying to keep him right there in the pitch. Swing and a miss, struck him out. Got him with another curveball. And Acuna is down on strikes, and that does it for the White Sox in the fourth. But they tack on two more to make it a 4-0 lead as we head to the Reds' fifth on the Reds Radio Network.
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1: Reds have come to bat here in the fifth inning, trailing the White Sox now 4-0 on the south side of Chicago. Step up to something grand. Toyota Grand Highlander has more power and more room with a full-size third row, with three different powertrains, including a 362-horsepower Hybrid Max EV. Eugenio Suarez set to get it started for the Reds here in the fifth. Reds had some struggles offensively in that series in Washington, and they have continued so far tonight. The line by the right-hander, first pitch on the way to Suarez, is down too low. Sean Burke has been outstanding so far for the White Sox in this game. The Reds have only one base runner against Burke, and that was a strikeout of Hector Rodriguez, but he advanced on the wild pitch. Suarez takes a strike on a slider over the outside corner. Count levels, one ball, one strike on Gino.
2: You know, Burke seems like the kind of pitcher that could throw 99 or 100 if he wanted to, but he doesn't seem to want to. Just kind of holding something back, getting a little bit better command.
1: 1-1, and Suarez swings, sends a high fly ball deep left field. There it goes. It is gone. Suarez drives it out of here to left. That's a solo blast for Gino. His 17th home run of the year. That is his 205th career home run in a Reds uniform. Pulls him within five of Ken Griffey Jr.
2: Well, he got a fastball up to Suarez that time, and he went right up out of the zone to get it.
1: Gets the Reds on the board and ends the no-hit bid, perhaps, for Sean Burke. Now Hector Rodriguez swings and sends one high down the right field line. Long run, but nobody will get there. Long run for Antonacci, the second baseman. Braden Montgomery coming in from right, and Murakami going out from first. They were all converging. None of them could get there. Nothing and one the count. Rodriguez, the first Red to reach tonight, as I mentioned earlier, on that strikeout. Here comes Burke with the 0-1. Check swing, and Rodriguez went around. One thing about Rodriguez, before he got his first big league hit, he was showing a great deal of patience and discipline. Then he got that first big league hit. Now he's starting to expand the zone a little bit and do a little more chasing than he was.
2: Well, if you're chasing the minor leagues, you're really going to chase in the big leagues.
1: The 0-2 pitch. And it's a fastball upstairs. A ball and two strikes now on Hector Rodriguez.
2: You know what I remember from Rodriguez in spring training? He's got a nice quick bat, very level swing. And he seems to be in the zone a lot. But you're not facing big league pitchers every AB down there in Goodyear.
1: 1-2 is popped foul over the third base net into the seats behind the dugout.
2: And it always seems to be, Tommy, that the biggest adjustment a hitter makes when you make that transition from AAA to the big leagues is, you know, controlling the strike zone. Because these pitchers up here, they live in that shadow zone.
1: 1-2, and there's another swing and a miss and a breaking ball in the dirt. So Rodriguez down on strikes again. Throw to first from Caro completes the strikeout. And there's one out in the fifth. Hey, Reds fans, Kroger gives you more ways to save. Low prices in every aisle. 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Kroger, official grocery partner of the Reds. Fifth strikeout of the game for Burke. Dane Myers hits for the second time, grounded into a fielder's choice at the shortstop, ending the Reds' second inning. And the pitch in for a strike to Dane Myers.
2: You know, I really do like the combo of breaking balls that Sean Burke has. He's got a slider that he throws in the mid-80s. He's got a curveball, though, that he got Rodriguez out on. It's in the high 70s. It's a knuckle curve, and it's really nice to have two speeds on your breaking ball.
1: A swing and a miss, and a fastball over the outside corner.
2: I do believe that that might be the next step for Chase Burns. You just don't want to have to go power on every pitch of the ballgame.
1: Nothing and two on Myers. Here he comes. And Myers swings and sends a fly ball to right, sending the right fielder Montgomery to the track, but he'll ease back and make the catch with plenty of room to spare on the track for the second out here in the fifth inning. So if you have the choice, do you think it's better to change speeds with a fastball or a breaking ball? Or if you can do both, it basically gives you four pitches from two.
2: I would rather be able to control my fastball, change speeds on my breaking ball, get a decision on a 2-2 count.
1: Now Matt McClain with two outs.
2: I'm only uttering the words of my college coach who happens to be in the Baseball Hall of Fame, Robin Roberts. Now, he pitched a long time ago, back in the 50s and 60s, but those are the three things that he said to do. First pitch strikes, get a decision on a 2-2 count, and have two speeds on your breaking ball.
1: Mm-hmm. The 1-0 to McClain. A swing and a miss. One ball and one strike. We talk about all the time how the game's changed, but that still seems to be a pretty effective recipe.
2: Yeah,
1: when guys can do it. And we've seen a couple of guys out in that Reds bullpen do it this year. Here's the 1-1. McClain didn't want to, but couldn't hold up on a slider down and away.
2: Well,
1: one ball, two strikes.
2: If you can do those things, you don't need overpowering stuff. I just think it's a mistake to try to make everybody become a power pitcher where you just overpower the hitter, because not all pitchers are made that way.
1: The right-hander into his windup in the 1-2 pitch, and McClain swings and fouls it back. A ball and two strikes on McClain.

0: fifth inning. Hey, Eugenio Suarez, though, gets the Reds on the board with a solo home run here in the fifth. Reds still trail it 4-1 halfway through it in Chicago on the Reds Radio Network.
1: It's knowing that your door is always open and your path is free to walk.
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0: And we go to the top of the fifth inning in this ball game here in Chicago. It'll be a new pitcher. A Wilbur's Mustard pitching change brings in the 25-year-old hard-throwing right-hander Luis May into the ball game for May, game number 9.
1: May's last time out, he threw nothing but first-pitch strikes, and he spins in a first-pitch slider for strike one here. Nothing and one. Now the 0-1 pitch, and that's a strike called over the outside corner. Quickly ahead, nothing and two now on Brenton Doyle. Top of the order for the Sox here in the fifth inning. Chicago leads it 4-1. Here at Raitt Field on the south side of Chicago. May's 0-2 pitch swung on, popped into the air, shallow right field. Here comes Hector Rodriguez. He'll make the catch. There's one away in the fifth. You know, you were talking about how the White Sox sent Sean Burke back to the minor leagues last year and told him, you're not coming back until you throw strikes. The Reds had a similar message for Luis May. Now he's back up here at the major league level. Looked awfully good his first time back. And he's thrown a first pitch strike to the first batter he faces. Got ahead of him 0-2 and ended up getting a lazy fly to right.
0: Tiny, right on line with our conversation about the guy that can throw 100. Yeah. And how do you make a big league pitcher?
1: Slider in for a first pitch strike here to Murakami. Nothing and one. I mean, if Luis May continues to do this at the rate that he's at right now, I mean, this is a guy that has closer stuff, swinging and a miss. The count is 0-2. And you could see him quickly moving into a back-end bullpen role. I'm not saying becoming the closer tomorrow, but maybe years down the line. Who knows? Here's the 0-2 pitch. Swung on, and Murakami sends a high fly ball deep to center. Backing up in a hurry is Myers, but he'll make the catch a step or two shy of the warning track in straightaway center field. And very quickly, two men are out here in the fifth inning.
0: Well, I'll give you two stats that really define Luis May. Opponents have hit .210 off of him so far this year. .210 batting average. But their on-base percentage is .435. Mm. So even though he has touched 103 miles an hour in the minor leagues and he throws 102 up here, if you don't throw where you want to, it's no good.
1: Look out. Up and in to Miguel Vargas, who went deep his last time up. Ball one. Vargas quickly bailing out of the way of it. It's a one ball, no strike count.
0: It's one of those old-fashioned backup sliders.
1: The 1-0. Vargas watches a fastball for a strike, 1-1. Home run and a ground out to short for Vargas tonight.

0: May ready. Here's the right-hander's 1-1. And the pitch misses down and away. It's a two-ball, one-strike count on Vargas.
1: You know, the other thing that I've always noticed about May is that he's got a lot of action on his fastball. And if you throw it too hard, the ball doesn't move as much. If you throw a little bit less miles per hour, you get that ball a chance to, like, slide around a little bit. Dart, dash a little bit, down and in on right-handers. He's got somewhat of a low arm slot, and that two-seamer really has some great movement.
0: 2-1 pitch dives down and away to make it 3-1. Didn't miss by much. Looked like a strike. 3-1. Swing and a ground ball foul. Third base side. Now the count runs full 3-2 on Miguel Vargas. So a deep count here on Vargas, and, you know, right to what we were talking about. This is the first batter for Luis May that he didn't throw strike one on the first pitch with. Here's May with the 3-2. Swung on, and this ball's blasted high in the air. Deep left center field on the run. Myers on the track at the wall. Reaches up, and he caught it. Crashing into the wall in deep left center field. Another great catch with no fear from Dane Myers. And that will end the White Sox fifth inning. Still 4-1 Chicago as we head to the sixth on the Reds Radio Network.
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0: Hope had Gilboy night. They did. Peace be with you between innings here in the...
1: And also with you.
0: As we go to the top of the sixth inning. First pitch on the way. Everybody shaking hands in between innings here at Wright Field in Chicago. 0-1 the count on the Reds leadoff man here in the sixth. Key Brian Hayes. 4-1. Chicago with the lead. The pitch to Hayes right in. No, called a ball. Looked like a pretty good pitch, but Burke didn't get the call. It was made
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0: Here's the pitch. Right call to the outside corner. One and two now on Key Brian Hayes. Peace be with you between the fifth and sixth innings, and who knows, maybe Pope Leo will show up here. Ninth. 1-2 pitch, and Hayes lifts a fly ball. Fairly well hit, but playable in center. Brenton Doyle back to his right, going back toward left center to make the catch, and that's the first out here in the sixth. Ellie De La Cruz comes to the plate now. Nobody on, one out. You think they have a confessions booth set up somewhere on the concourse?
1: Well, if you're ready, you just can look at me as your parish priest.
0: Good. That makes me feel good. Here's Ellie. swing the bouncing ball to the second baseman. He disgustedly discards the bat toward the Reds dugout as Antonacci fields and flips it over to first for the out.
1: Yeah, the Reds have simply been throttled here tonight by Sean Burke. And, you know, he's getting his strikeouts. He's got five of them. He hasn't walked a batter. But he just doesn't seem overpowering. He just seems all of a sudden, he just keeps getting these guys out.
0: Not overpowering, but in control.
1: In a very efficient way. I mean, he's only thrown 66 pitches here. He is one out in the sixth inning.
0: Threw 91 and 4 1/3 in his last start against the Red Sox. Sal Stewart, the batter. First pitch to Stewart. Didn't want to, but he couldn't hold up. Went around, strike one. Here's tonight's Reds Hall of Fame and Museum trivia question of the game. Reds White Sox trivia, the topic. Six players have hit 45 or more home runs in a season for the Reds. How many of those players also played for the White Sox in their careers? A3, B2, C1. 45 home runs in a year with the Reds and also played for the White Sox. Ground ball up the middle, and that's through into center field. Sal Stewart's aboard with a two-out knock here in the sixth. Let's pause for station identification as you ponder trivia on the Reds Radio Network.
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0: One on, two outs. Here's J.J. Blade. Blade popped out to the third baseman and has also flied to center. Reds are down by three, batting in the sixth. The right-hander Burke delivers. J.J. Blade watches a curveball spin in for a strike, and it's 0-1. I got to believe Dunn's one of them, isn't he?
1: I would say that's the first one that came to my mind.
0: What about Griffey, the pitch?
1: Griffey, too. Did he? I'm trying to think when he played here, but I'm pretty sure he did.
0: He definitely played here. What was his high watermark for home runs in a year with the Reds?
1: It was in the 40s. I'm not sure if it was 45, but I have to go with that.
0: Okay. So we'll say those two.
1: You might have to go dig into the deep into the past to find one of the other ones.
0: Well, I mean, these two franchises have been around for a long time. Yeah. Swing and a miss. Ball and two strikes on J.J. Blade. I'm going to say it's just two. It's either one, two, or three. I'll say two.
1: I'm going to go with three, and I'll try to think of the third one here in a minute.
0: Okay, well, we'll give you a little time. We'll revisit this if we remember two later. 1-2 pitch to J.J. Blade. I'm just trying to be honest. He swings and misses. He's down on strikes. Maybe tipped it. Doesn't matter. Caro held on to strike three. That's six so far tonight for Sean Burke. We head to the bottom of the sixth inning. Still 4-1 Chicago on the Reds Radio Network.
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0: Sox bat leading here in the bottom of the sixth, leading 4-1. First pitch is a strike to Randall Grichuk, and the count is nothing and one on Grichuk. Luis May still out there after getting a 1-2-3 fifth. A little help from his outfield to pitch in there for strike. He got three flyouts, including a great running catch by Dane Myers deep in the left center field gap. 0-2. Here's May. Swing and a miss. Struck him out. Got him with a slider away, and down on strikes Randall Grichuk. First out of the sixth. Now Braden Montgomery bats with nobody on and one man out. Montgomery struck out and grounded out of the third baseman. The Reds and Avocados from Peru have teamed up to give you the chance to win a new 2026 Toyota Tacoma SR or a Reds VIP experience to enter. You'll need to register at reds.com/AvoReds and follow Avos from Peru on Instagram. 1-0 count on Montgomery. First pitch fastball dipped low at 100. Now the 1-0 pitch swung on and fouled away to the left side. One ball and one strike. May through the signs, readies. Now here comes the right-handers, 1-1. Swung on, and this ball's lifted in the air, center field. Dane Myers going back over his left shoulder. He'll make the catch, well shy of the track. And too quickly gone in the sixth. Now Colson Montgomery. The White Sox have 4 runs tonight on 5 hits. 3 of their 5 hits have been solo home runs. They have a 4th hit that was a double. Actually, the 4th and 5th hits were doubles. So all of their hits tonight have gone for extra bases. A first pitch backdoor slider is in for a called strike against the left-handed hitting Montgomery. Right-hander May throws, and Montgomery takes a strike. No balls and 2 strikes. Luis May waiting on the left-handed hitting Montgomery to dig back into the box. Now here he comes. And May turns it loose. Swing and a miss. Struck him out. So another 1-2-3 inning for Luis May. A couple of strikeouts along the way. And we go back to Chris in the seventh. Still 4-1. White Sox on the Reds Radio Network.
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0: No Well, welcome back to Chicago and Ragefield Park as the game has moved along now. The top of the seventh inning, Sean Burke, the starter for the White Sox, still on the mound. It'll be the number four hitter in the lineup, Tyler Stevenson, leading it off here in his 4-1 ball game. And Burke starts him off with a breaking ball inside corner strike. A lot of offers tonight on the red side. They have only two hits. Sal Stewart has one of them. The other is a home run by Eugenio Suarez. And here is the 0-1 to Stevenson. Swing and a miss. Back-to-back on the breaking ball. That time a slider by Burke, and he's ahead 0-2. Stevenson, one of the six strikeout victims that Burke has had on the evening. White Sox trying to get back on a roll. They're beginning to separate themselves from the rest of the American League Central Division. Burke, the big right-hander, rocks and fires, misses upstairs. Heater, ball one. Burke has pitched six innings. He's given up only a couple of hits, one run. Has not walked a batter, and he has struck out six. And coming to the plate now, swung on and hit well by Tyler Stevenson, but it's playable. Ranging in the right center field is the center fielder Doyle. And he ranges into that and catches it for the first out of the inning, one down. Now the aforementioned Eugenio Suarez jumped on a high fastball his last time up, but the only run on the board here for the Reds tonight. And a breaking ball misses down and away. Ball one. Suarez, slightly open stance, holds the bat really resting on his right shoulder. Now cocks his left leg and he takes it outside, ball two. Suarez taps the plate once, waves the bat, standing straight up and down, and here's the 2-0 pitch from Doyle. And make it Burke, and Burke fires a slider down in the outside corner, swing and a miss by Suarez, and it's two balls and a strike. Swing and a miss and a high fastball went right up into that wheelhouse, and Suarez swings under a little bit and fouls right off into the screen behind home plate. Really nice crowd here. Interesting, Tommy, you were talking about the improvements that they have made here to Wrigley Field over the years. Of course, there's been a number of different names, but one thing that they've done from last year to this year, they were averaging a little bit over 17,000 per game last year. The 2-2 is up and in, and it's going full. But they've climbed about 7,000 fans per game. Put a winner in this ballpark, and they will show up. Right now, they're averaging right around 24,500, which is about 400 less per game than what the Reds have at Great American Ballpark this season. Swinging a shot down the left field line. If it stays fair, it'll be extra bases. One hops the left center field or left field fence. And Suarez motors on into second base with a one-out double.
6: Boy, Suarez starting to get on one of those heaters right now where he starts to hit everything with some serious authority. He had homered in two straight before going 0-for-2, but did walk a time. On Sunday, so now he's got homers in three of his last four, a home run and a double tonight. That's a good sign for this Reds team.
0: Yeah, and the home run and double have come on different pitches. The home run came on a fastball, that double by Suarez on a slider. And now Hector Rodriguez, the lefty, takes it upstairs out of the zone, ball one.
6: Well, the Reds need to be able to get production from more than just their top two hitters in the lineup. We talked about that early in this game.
0: Rodriguez looking for something to hammer right here with a runner at second base. Third baseman playing in even with the bag. Pitch on the outside corner. That's a strike. One ball, one strike to the young left-handed hitting Hector Rodriguez.
7: Started the year in Double A, moved up to Triple A, and here he is in the major leagues. Modest lead by Suarez and swung on and fouled back. Rodriguez just a hair tardy on that fastball, and he's down now 1-2. This is the count where Rodriguez in his two previous at-bats saw breaking balls in the dirt. And he chased both of them for strikeouts. He's been a strikeout victim twice. Will they go back to the same formula is the question. Rodriguez pretty much stands straight up and down, holds the bat very high, straight up in the air. Here is the 1-2 from Sean Burke. Swing and a ground ball foul just down the first baseline.
6: You're talking about the big crowds that they've had here at Wright Field this year. They just got done with a series with Cleveland here at home. They sold out the whole weekend.
7: One ball, two strikes. Suarez, a little bit of lead off second base. Here comes the pitcher, Rodriguez, outside, ball two.
6: Good take.
7: That was one of those pitches just off the shadow zone that was trying to tempt that young rookie to swing after it. A decision pitch right here. I'm thinking breaking ball if you're thinking along with Sean Burke. Fastball swung on and fouled straight back. Came right after him with 96.
6: Well, those are pitches, if you're Hector Rodriguez, you want to be able to jump on. You don't want to get that breaking ball. It's given him fit so far tonight. Of course,
7: interesting, though, really, that Burke has been sitting around 93 with that fastball. That time he reached back and had a little bit.
6: Yeah, 96.
7: Two balls, two strikes. Here is the pitcher, Rodriguez. Swing and a miss. Got him on that curveball. Went from 96 to 79, and that's three strikeouts on the night for Hector Rodriguez, number seven on the evening for the White Sox starter, Sean Burke.
6: Well, Burke is a perfect example of what we were talking about earlier. Sometimes it's nice when you can leave a little in the tank for later on when you need it. He is proving that you don't have to work with your best fastball to be effective.
7: That'll be Dane Myers. Bird's in danger of stranding a runner at second base, and Suarez swung on and roped down the line, but foul.
6: If you can throw 98, boy, just imagine how much less pressure, I guess, you put on your arm, how much less wear and tear if you operate at 92, 93.
7: I like to think at it really from an economic standpoint. If you're a pitcher that can give seven innings to your ball club, how much more is that worth on your salary than a pitcher that only gives five?
6: Well, and that's the other part. There's a whole other element to that.
7: Outside, it's 1-1.
6: If you prove that you can stay healthy and you don't have arm injuries every year, and you know how to pitch with less velocity, first of all, when you start to lose that velocity, you're going to know how to pitch still. So you're going to have a longer career, and you're not going to be as injured as often. That just adds zeros to your bank account.
7: Swing or make a check swing of the play. Did he go? And he did not. So Dane Myers will see that pitch outside. It's 2-1. You know, you bring up guys like Max Scherzer to fall into that category. He threw as hard as anybody when he first came up. But, boy, he lasted a long time by still being able to manage what he had. Control the ball, move hitters off the plate, and pitch away. Swing and a miss. Myers went after a breaking ball down in the dirt. It's an even 2-ball, 2-strike count. Reds trying to get this run in and half the lead. 4-1 right now, top of the seventh inning. Red Legs are running out of outs here on Pope Leo Hat Night. Swing and a miss to the fastball by him, up and away at 97. So Sean Burke saved a little bit for the seventh, and he strikes out his eighth batter of the night as Dane Myers goes down. We go to the bottom of the seventh. It is a 4-1 ball game. Sox lead it right here on the Reds Radio Network.
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0: Terry Francona goes to the bullpen. Really good two innings out of Luis May. Faced six batters. He struck out two. And he will give way to Johnson. Wolver's mustard puts some mustard on it. Johnson, a 35-year-old right-hander, pitching out of the stretch and fires it in there to the catcher, Edgar Caro. Caro, switch hitter now. First time he comes up left-handed. And the first pitch is outside and swung on and fouled straight back here. And just a little bit below us. I thought, Tommy, you may make a leaping grab for that, but you...
1: I don't think I have the balance to jump out, make the play, and then hang on the rope down there.
0: He shows a little bit of wisdom on that. One ball, one strike now to Edgar Caro. Caro takes the fastball inside corner. That's a strike and a beauty.
1: Maybe if I would have worn my tightrope shoes tonight.
0: I'm not so sure there's anybody down there that could catch you, but there's plenty of people down there with a pope hat that could bless you once you landed.
1: That's nice.
0: The 1-2 is a breaking ball, and that's a strikeout as Caro swings right over the top of it.
1: If I did that, I might need my last rites.
0: Boy, that's a really good-looking over-the-top breaking ball. I would imagine that having Pierce Johnson down in that bullpen, you know, tutoring guys that have come up and down, it really is worthwhile having him down there. Now Sam Antonacci. Antonacci, the lefty, takes it in under the elbows. That's on the inside corner for a strike. Reds will play him the pull on the infield, a little bit opposite field in the outfield. Stopped the base hit for a double his last time up. Drove a run in. And a swing and a ground ball right on the right side. It'll be fielded by Matt McClain for the second out of the inning. So quickly now for Johnson, two down. Now the number nine hitter, Luis Angel Acuña. A little speed at the bottom of the order here for the White Sox with Acuña down there in the number nine spot. Pitch in off the plate, that's ball one. I think Johnson thought he had a strike there. Johnson pitches out of the stretch. Acuña waits, swung on, that's a ground ball. There is Key Brian Hayes on two hops. Perfect throw across the infield and a 1-2-3. Inning for Pierce Johnson, and the Reds bullpen has been right on schedule here tonight. We go to the eighth inning. Back to Tommy with the play-by-play. White Sox 4, Reds 1 on the Reds Radio Network.
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10: Oh,
0: on the south side. It was the starter who was Sean Burke at 6 feet, 6 inches, 240 pounds. Now the White Sox go to the bullpen and they bring in Brian Hudson, who is 6'8", 248 pounds. Left-hander comes in here. It'll be game number 52 for this big, tall lefty.
1: He goes to work with the first pitch to the right-handed hitting Matt McClain, and McClain takes a look at the strike. The count is nothing and one. Reds are down by three and running out of outs rapidly. Hudson, the kick and pitch, swung on, and that's fouled back. Brian Hudson bounced around a little bit. Also pitched for the Dodgers and the Brewers. Swung on, and this is fouled back. In his second year with the White Sox, came over to Chicago last year. He was a waiver claim. Now the pitch, swinging a broken bat roller to the left side. Cut off by the third baseman, Vargas. High throw, and it pulls the first baseman up off the bag. Murakami unable to keep his toe on as he went airborne to get the throw from the third baseman, Vargas, although I don't know that the throw would have been on time to get McClain anyway.
0: I got to figure they're going to give him a base hit on that, a hustle hit by McClain.
1: It is his first hit of the night. The Reds have their leadoff man on, and now it will not be Key Brian Hayes. Instead, it'll be Michael Tolia, who was just called up today from AAA Louisville. So Tolia will make his Reds debut. The Phoenix native stands in, batting with a runner at first base and nobody out. Terry Francona kind of talking in the pregame about Tolia now having to play in kind of a bench role here. Not something that he's accustomed to, but we'll see how he fares. Tolia, a switch hitter up there left-handed, or right-handed, against the left-handed throwing. Hudson, in the first pitch, is a strike to Tolia over the outside corner. The count is nothing and one. Tolia spent his entire big league career, first 4 years, in a Rockies uniform before coming over to the Reds. Tolia takes up and away. Tolia had spent the year this year with AAA Louisville, where he was hitting at a 273 clip, but had 22 home runs and drove in 65. One ball, one strike. Hudson to Tolia. He swings. It's a little looper. Short right center field. Second baseman out. Can't get it. It's right over the head of Antonacci, and it falls in for a base hit just out of his reach with his back to the infield. He was all turned around and just kind of stuck his glove out and was swiping at it. So his first hit as a Red is a pinch hit loop single, which brings the tying run to the plate, and Ellie De La Cruz, who's up there right-handed.
0: Well, a couple of jam shots on the part of the Reds. McClain got one in on the hands for the ground ball hustling base hit. That was a jam shot on the knuckles for Tolia.
1: Well, maybe one of the best phrases in baseball. Two bloops and a blast.
0: I like it.
1: Well, we got two bloops. See if we see the blast here from Ellie. Pitching coach out of the mound. So pitching coach is out to the mound. It's a brief chat, but both back to the dugout now after visiting with this left-hander. Hudson will deal with De La Cruz. Ellie 0 for 3 tonight after going 0 for 4 on Sunday. Hudson throws, and the pitch is a breaking ball in there for a called strike. Ellie thought otherwise. So Ellie challenges. We turn our attention to the board. It was low.
10: Post overturned. Cincinnati had one challenge reminder.
1: Good challenge by Ellie De La Cruz. Roberto Ortiz relaying the message. The plate umpire tonight. First and second. Nobody out. The left-hander ready. And here comes the 1-0 pitch to De La Cruz. Swinging, it's a bullet foul, third base side. One ball, one strike on Ellie. He scorched one on the ground right at the first baseman on the first pitch he saw his first time up. He's also grounded to short. He's also struck out and grounded to second. Sal Stewart waiting on deck. Here it comes. Breaking ball slapped through the right side, and that'll bleed into right center for a hit. Around third, darting home is McLean. Ellie has an RBI base hit. The Reds are within two and still two on, nobody out, and that's going to be it for Hudson. The left-hander's night is done. He faced three batters and gave up three soft singles, but the Reds have a run and two aboard with nobody out. Pitching change here in the eighth. With the Reds down 2-4-2 Chicago, we'll tell you about the new pitcher when we come back on the Reds Radio Network.
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0: Well, Will Venable makes a pitching change. It was a very quick one there for Hudson, and it will go with Grant Taylor, a right-hander. He's a closer on this ball club, Taylor is. He is 4-2 on the year, earned run average at 2.5. Big right-hander, 6'3", 230-pounder. And the Reds are threatening here in the eighth inning.
1: Sometimes the biggest outs for your firemen are not in the ninth inning. And that seems to be the case for Will Venable, at least how he feels here with the Reds rallying in the eighth. Three straight hits have opened the inning, all of them soft singles. Two on, nobody out. The pitch to Sal Stewart is down too low for ball one. And this very well could be the biggest at bat of the game right now. Sal coming off a frustrating series against the Nationals. He did not have an RBI in that series. He does have hits now in seven of his last eight games with his sixth inning single tonight. He takes a strike on the outside corner and immediately challenges. The pitch was a ball just outside. Taylor, former second-round pick back in 2023. The 2-0 pitch. Sal watches a fastball down the middle for a called strike.
0: Taylor gives you a little bit different look. He comes right over the top. I mean, with a fastball, that last one at 97, but the curveball that he really uses a lot drops straight off the table.
1: Here's the right-hander's 2-1. Swung on, fouled straight back. There's definitely some deception in that motion to the plate.
0: They like to do that to Sal. They like to run the ball up a ladder a little bit. He likes to go right center field, but he'll also chase up and out of the zone.
1: If you're thinking home run, he's only given up four in 59 innings. Sal back in there again. Here comes the 2-2. Swung on, Sal goes the other way. Fly ball deep toward the right field corner. Montgomery back with room. Both runners are going to tag. Ellie headed to second. The throw there not in time. And Tolia is up to third base on the fly into the right field corner by Stewart. And don't think for a second that that's not a very productive out, because it is. Now you've got two runners in scoring position and a base hit from J.J. Blade now could tie this game up.
0: Kind of daring base running, really, for Ellie De La Cruz, because that was a rocket arm from Braden Montgomery.
1: You're not kidding.
0: To throw a little bit off the bag right there, or it would have been very close.
1: Got to file that away for later.
0: Mm-hmm.
1: The right-hander comes set. Here's the pitch, Taylor to Blade. Swing and a foul tip. The catcher holds on to strike one.
0: Well, we got a first pitch fastball right there and just got a little underneath it.
1: Blade lost his elbow guard on the swing, immediately tosses it to the side, doesn't bother to put it back on. Nothing and one to count. The 0-1. Blade lays off a pitch in the dirt. They throw to third, and Caro didn't get anything on that throw from his knees down to the third baseman, Vargas. Chasing Tolia back into the bag at third base.
0: Vargas did a nice job keeping that ball in front of him. It was a one-hopper down to the third baseman. He just kind of went into full hockey goalie mode.
1: Exactly,
0: to guard that from keeping going into left field.
1: Dropped the knee, stuck the glove down there. 1-1. Down and in. Two balls and a strike on J.J. Blade. Tyler Stevenson waiting next. 4-2 Chicago. Second and third. One out. We're in the eighth inning. Taylor through the sign, sets ready. And from the belt, here comes the 2-1 pitch. Blade takes over, but low, and it's 3-1. Well, you know right here that he doesn't want to walk Blade and bring Stevenson to the plate. Late in the game, you definitely don't want to walk the go-ahead run. 3-1 pitch to Blade. Breaking ball low, and he did walk him. Ball four, Blade down to first, and the Reds have him loaded with only one out.
0: You know, ever since Blade had that good swing at the first fastball that he saw, Grant Taylor didn't go back to a fastball that he threw in the zone. Kind of nibbled around with a breaking ball. I think that they really respect the fact that Blade can turn on the heat.
1: Stevenson up at the cleanup spot. Now hitting with the bases loaded. One out. Tying run at second. Go-ahead run at first. Outfield straight away. The right-hander throws. Stevenson takes low on the outside corner. Ball one. Get that great taste of the ballpark at home with JTM's Philly Kits and Fat Tire beer, cheese, and pretzels. 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JTM Food Group. Let's create great dishes together. One ball, no strike. Stevenson pumping that bat, waiting on the right-hander, and now Taylor just backs off the slab and resets. Michael Tolia is at third. He got a pinch hit single right after McLean's infield hit. Ellie punched one through the right side, and now the pitch to Stevenson. Strike called inside corner of the knees. He says no. Reds had only challenged one pitch. That one looked low. They've challenged three now in this inning, and they've won them all. Roberto Ortiz starting to get a little frustrated back there behind the plate. Three pitches overturned for balls for the Reds here in this inning. 2-0 on Stevenson. The right-hander Taylor throws the pitch. There's a strike on the outside corner. Barely. 2-1. Taylor the pause. Now the 2-1. And a strike right down the heart of the plate. Throws him at 99 with that fastball, and it's 2-2 on Stevenson. Centered at the knees. Two balls, two strikes, bases loaded. One out. Eugenio Suarez, who's had a big night tonight, waiting on deck. The pitch, swing and a fly ball, slicing deep toward the right field corner, but it'll find the seats. Foul. And we'll try it again. Big crowd, over 38,000 here tonight. I'm a little surprised that it's not bigger, to be honest. There aren't many open seats around this ballpark, but we were told before the game that they'd already sold about 40,000 tickets. Here's the 2-2. Swinging a line drive, base hit right field. One run home, Tolia. Here comes Ellie to the plate. Here comes the throw. It's cut off. Throw behind the runner at second, and they get Blade. Murakami cut it off and fed Acuna at second base, and he slapped the tag down on J.J. Blade trying to dive back in. No challenge from the Reds. They've tied it at four with three runs here in the eighth inning, and now Eugenio Suarez.
0: What a good bit of hitting by Tyler Stevenson. Got a breaking ball on the outer part of the plate, went with it right into right field, little two strikes action. And Ellie came pouring around third base, even though Montgomery's got a great arm. They cut that ball off and picked off Blase at second base. That's a good, solid defensive play there. Not very good base running by the Reds in that one.
1: Fouled straight back by Suarez, strike one. 9-3-6. The out at second base of J.J. Blade. Now the pitch to Suarez. Strike called. Boy, great play by Murakami. You got to believe that with a big crowd like this that Murakami had to see that out of the corner of his eye. Because you can communicate all you want. There's no telling that Murakami would be able to hear his infielders. The pitch is low to Suarez, 1-2.
0: You know, as quickly as he transferred from glove to hand and threw that ball to second base, I got to figure he's done that play before.
1: Yeah.
0: And it might be kind of a patented play the White Sox make defensively.
1: But at any rate, we're tied at right field. The 1-2. Swung on, Suarez lofts it to right center field. Here comes the center fielder Doyle to make the running catch. And the inning is over. But the Reds get three in the eighth inning and have tied this game at four as we head to the bottom of the eighth on the south side of Chicago on the Reds Radio Network.
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0: Terry Francona will make a Wolvers mustard pitching change as we go to the bottom of the eighth inning. T.J. Antone, the third reliever of the evening, comes in for the Reds.
1: Other changes for the Reds defensively. The pitch is swung on in the air. Right field, it is deep. Back goes the right fielder, Rodriguez, with room. He makes the catch. And there's one out here in the eighth inning. Boy, Brenton Doyle gave that a pretty good ride. Actually, it was Andrew Benintendi hitting for Brenton Doyle. And he gave that a pretty good ride to right field. But it's the first out. Other changes for the Reds. Michael Tolia stays in the game at first base. Sal Stewart moves from first to third. Now Murakami takes a little bit low and inside for ball one. Breaking ball in for a strike. Good cutter there from Antone. One ball, one strike on Murakami. Antone's 1-1. Swung on, line drive, right field, nobody there. Nothing Rodriguez can do about that, but pick it up on the track. Spins, throws a rocket, but it's cut off by McClain, and Murakami into second base with a one-out double here in the eighth, and a big pump of his fist toward the White Sox dugout as he pops up on second base with a one-out, two-base hit.
0: Yeah, the one thing the White Sox can do is run up a lot of left-handers against right-handed pitching, and that's tough for T.J. Antone. He really relies on his breaking pitches, the cutter, the sweeper, the breaking ball. Rarely throws the fastball, and that was right in there for Murakami.
1: Now Miguel Vargas. Antone's first pitch to Vargas, swinging a little tapper foul, third base side.
0: Like that pitch, right in on the knuckles.
1: With that double by Murakami, he's now got a 26-game on-base streak. The pitch, and this ball skied into the air, shallow center. Here comes Myers, a few strides in towards left to make the catch. And that is the second out here in the eighth inning. Two outs, and the batter is Randall Grichuk. Runner at second, two away. Antone comes home. First pitch, Grichuk takes a strike, and it's 0-1. Grichuk, 1-for-3. He is grounded a short, doubled and scored, and struck out. Antone throws, swing and a miss, and a breaking ball away. No balls, two strikes on Grichuk. The right-hander turns it loose. Swinging a fly ball in the air center. Here comes Myers in with ease to make the catch, and the inning is over. So Antone works around Murakami's one-out double. The White Sox strand the go-ahead run in scoring position in the eighth, and we go to the ninth. Reds and White Sox even at four here in Chicago on the Reds Radio Network.
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3: Hector Rodriguez bats here in the ninth inning. First pitch on the way to Hector Rodriguez is too high for ball one. Tied at four, Reds and White Sox. First game of this three-game series. Looked like the White Sox were in complete control of this game, but this is Exhibit A, the pitch to Rodriguez in there for a strike. Of what can happen when you get a bullpen involved. And the White Sox bullpen's been pretty good this year. The Reds have got to them. Three runs in the eighth inning after the starter was on cruise control. 1-1. Rodriguez punches it foul down the left field line. Well, you can't say enough good things about how good their starter Sean Burke was tonight. Burke, seven innings of one-run baseball, allowed three hits, didn't walk a batter, and punched out eight. Here's the 1-2. Swing and a bouncing ball down the first baseline. They say it's foul. First base umpire Jim Wolf says foul ball. Boy, it looked fair. A ball and two strikes on Rodriguez. Thought maybe the Reds caught a break right there. One and two the count. Here's the right-hander's 1-2 pitch. Rodriguez takes high and wide, two balls and two strikes.
4: Kind of the same really pitch sequencing right now for the White Sox. They've gotten ahead of Rodriguez twice or three times now, 1-2, and he dropped that breaking ball in the dirt. See if he chases here.
3: 2-2. In the dirt, or low. White Sox immediately want to challenge. Caro taps the helmet.
4: You know, Caro kind of jumped up as he received that pitch.
3: Well,
4: he blocked the umpire's view.
3: Catches the outside corner for strike three. Now Ramos and Caro talking. Ramos doesn't know it, but his mic's still on. Inadvertently mic'd up at the moment. Here's Dane Myers.
5: I can sympathize.
3: First pitch to Myers, low and in for ball one. One ball, no strikes on Myers. 0 for 3 tonight. The 1-0 pitch. Didn't want to, but couldn't check. Went around, and now it's ball and a strike. One ball, one strike on Myers. Into his windup and the 1-1. Swung on, and this is fouled back to the right out of play.

The 1-2. Swing and a miss. Struck him out. Myers down on strikes. Back-to-back strikeouts for Taylor here in the ninth inning. Two outs, and the batter's Matt McClain. McClain wanding the bat out over the plate. Here comes Burke. Rather, Taylor, and it's a strike on the inside corner. Well, maybe it was a ball. I thought Ortiz signaled strike. It's 1-0. 1-0

0: Pitch. There's a strike. Now 1-1. The kick, the 1-1. McClain takes over but low. Fastball down, 2 balls and 1 strike. Back-to-back strikeouts to begin this 8th inning. Hector Rodriguez has struck out all 4 times. He's been at the plate now tonight. The 2-1 pitch is high to McClain, and it's 3-1. Reds rallied from behind, scoring 3 in the 8th. And now here we are in the 9th. 3-1 pitch. And McClain takes a strike on a fastball. Full count, 3 balls, 2 strikes. Taylor into his wind. He throws, swing, and a fly ball to left. Grichik started back. Now Kosin, he's there, and he's got it. We go to the bottom of the ninth. Still 4-4, Reds and White Sox in Chicago on the Reds Radio Network.
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0: Well, the Wilbur's Buster call the bullpen will bring a left-hander into the game. It'll be the 60th appearance of the year for Brock Burke as he comes in and makes our Wilbur's Buster put some mustard on it. Big left-hander Burke takes the hill.
6: 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This message brought to you by the Ohio Department of Public Safety. If you're not buckled up, what's holding you back? Swung on, fouled back. Braden Montgomery, Colson Montgomery, and Edgar Caro. The do-ups for the White Sox here in the 9th inning. The 0-1. Strike on the outside corner at the knees. The count is 0-2 on Montgomery. Burke from the belt, home of the 0-2. Way high and outside of that fastball. It's a 1-ball, 2-strike count on Montgomery. Burke back into his windup, the 1-2. And a breaking ball a little bit low. Evens the count at 2 balls and 2 strikes. Burke. Hands together, the 2-2. Swinging and a miss. He struck him out. 1 down here in the 9th inning. Answer to tonight's Reds Hall of Fame and Museum trivia question. 6 players hit 45 or more home runs in a season with the Reds. How many of these players also played for the White Sox? You said a 3.
0: I'm going to change that to 2. I don't think the Ken Griffey Jr. actually hit 45.
6: Okay, that would be B. I said B anyway. And the answer is actually a 3.
0: Huh.
6: Pitch to Montgomery. Low, ball one. Adam Dunn hit 46 in 04. Played for the White Sox from 2011 to 2014. I knew there had to be an old one on there. Ted Kluszewski.
7: Ah.
6: He eclipsed the 45 home run mark twice. Played for the White Sox in 59 and 60. Lined foul on a broken. Well, I guess he didn't break his bat. He's staying in there with it. Sounded like it.
7: And the other was Greg Vaughn.
6: 1-1. Nope.
7: No.
6: George Foster.
7: I didn't know he played for the White Sox.
6: Played for the White Sox during the 86 season. And single season home run record holder. He did break his bat. Montgomery, upon further review, decided he needed a new stick. One ball, one strike. Montgomery, 0 for 3. He was one of the big heroes on Sunday. Third inning, three-run go-ahead home run. Broke a 2-2 tie. Proved to be enough for the Sox as they finished off the series win over Cleveland. And now he takes a fastball count and away. It's a two-ball, one-strike count on left-handed hitting Colson Montgomery. Left-hander against left-hander. Nobody on, one man out. Here's Burks 2-1. And Montgomery grounds it sharply but pulled foul, first base side. Two balls and two strikes. Two and two. Big crowd tonight. Not many have left. Still a big crowd on a Tuesday night in Chicago. Burke backs off the rubber. Montgomery using his timeout. Back in there again. Both ready. And here comes Burke with the 2-2 pitch. Strike three called. Frozen with a fastball over the outside corner. Montgomery down on strikes. Two gone in the ninth inning. This copyrighted broadcast is presented by Authority, the Cincinnati Reds, and may not be reproduced or retransmitted in any form. The accounts and descriptions of this game may not be disseminated without the express written consent of the Reds. This copyright reminder is provided by Dinsmore of the Reds. Two down, first pitch. Caro takes inside. Caro went deep. A home run back in the second. A two-out solo blast for Caro for his third home run of the year. 1-0, the count on Caro. Burke throws. Caro swings and fouls it away to the right. One ball and one strike. Burke, hands ready at the belt. Here comes his 1-1. And the pitch down too low. Two balls and one strike on Edgar Caro. Burke trying to get this game to the 10th. 4-4 Reds and White Sox. Here comes Burke's 2-1. Caro swings, pops it foul. Two and two the count. That ended up falling into the club seats just to the right of the press box here in Chicago. The 2-2. Swing and a bouncer foul off of his foot up the third baseline. Still two balls and two strikes on Caro. Reds outfield plays him straight away, straight up on the infield, deep at the corners. Sal Stewart all over the line at third base. And very deep. Tolia deep at first and way off the line. Here's the 2-2. Burke again to the plate to Caro. High, ball three. Tried to get him to go after that fastball up and out of the zone, but Caro wanted no part of it.
7: Yeah, Burke is kind of interesting. He's not afraid to throw his fastball up, but also throws his slider up.
6: He has the sign, and here he comes with a 3-2 pitch. Swung on, fouled back.
7: Burke's another one of those pitchers that comes right over the top of that arm slot. And he makes that high fastball look like it's so hittable all the way in. Gets a lot of chases up there.
6: Left-hander Sean Newcomb loosening in the Sox bullpen. Here's the 3-2. Swung on, high fly ball. Deep left field. Back is Blade. Feeling for the wall on the track. He's got it. Almost got his second of the night, but instead it's a lazy fly to the Reds left fielder. on the edge of the track. Inning over. Bonus baseball on the south side of Chicago. Reds and White Sox still even at four as we head to the 10th on the Reds Radio Network.
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7: As we go to the top of the 10th inning, it'll be, of course, a Ghost Rider at second base. 33-year-old veteran pitcher, 6'5", 255-pounder lefty, Sean Newcomb.
6: Well, Newcomb will get right-handed hitting Michael Tolia. The Ghost Runner is Matt McClain at second. 4-4, the pitch. Tolia takes a breaking ball inside, ball one. Sean Newcomb, former first-round pick, drafted 15th overall by the Angels, but broke into the big leagues with the Braves back in 2017, and he has bounced around quite a bit. Pitches a strike up and away. Newcomb originally a starter when he got to the big leagues. Pretty highly regarded prospect for the Braves when he got in. And now Tolia lifts a fly ball to right. Backing up is Montgomery. He'll make the catch. McClain's going to tag at second and dig for third. Strong throw, but not in time. McClain makes it. On the fly out to right by Tolia. It's a productive out for the first out here in the 10th inning.
7: That's a really smart swing by Tolia. You know, you're trying to get a base hit. But knowing that if you just go deep enough to right field, even with a well-armed right fielder out there, you're going to move McClain up to third base. That'll make him bring the infield in.
6: Now Ellie, the pitch. De La Cruz swings, golfs one in the air, right center field, slicing away from Doyle a little bit, but he'll still get there to make the catch. McClain will score. He tags at third and dashes home. It's a sack fly for De La Cruz, and the Reds have cashed in on their ghost runner. It is 5-4 Reds, and the Reds have the first lead of the night.
7: Well, it's so easy. It looks easy anyway when you move the runner up. It's a good play by De La Cruz, getting a ball deep enough into the outfield. You score one. That's the minimum you've got to be able to do. How many times have we seen the Reds in frustration get zero?
6: Sal Stewart takes ball one. Catcher wants to challenge. At first, the plate umpire didn't see him. He said, hey, I want to challenge that, but it was outside. Anyway.
7: It's not a good trait for a home plate umpire.
6: How dare you. 1-0 on Sal Stewart. He swings and fouls it back.
7: Sal going for the downs on that one.
6: He got two now. There's two outs. The bases are empty. I think that's what you have to do in this situation. Go for it. The 1-1. Stewart takes a breaking ball in the dirt outside. One for four tonight, Stewart. The left-hander throws the 2-1 pitch, and a breaking ball hangs up and away, and it's 3-1 now on Sal Stewart. J.J. Blade waiting next. The pitch to Sal. Fastball across the knees for a strike. Full count, 3-2. Reds have a challenge remaining. The White Sox, even though they lost one this inning, still have one left. And you keep getting one in extra innings anyway. Three balls, two strikes, bases empty, two outs, a run in. The pitch, Sal hits it on the ground, left side on a big bounce. Vargas fields it, cuts it off the third baseman's throw on target to first to get the out. That'll do it for the Reds in the 10th. But the Reds get their run home. Matt McClain, the ghost runner, scores on Ellie's sack fly. Now we go to the bottom of the 10th. It's the Reds 5, White Sox 4 on the Reds Radio Network.
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2: Well, another Wolvers mustard pitching change for the Reds. This time one they're looking forward to here. Bottom of the 10th inning, it'll be the closer, Emilio Pagan, coming into the ballgame. One-run lead, and Pagan is the sixth relief pitcher of the night after Nick Lodola went the first four.
3: Runner at second base. That is Edgar Carroll. The batter is Sam Antonacci. Corners are tight, fully expecting Antonacci to drop down a bunt. Pagan throws, no sign of a bunt, and a wave and a miss. Wow, American League Baseball right there. No sign of the bunt. Old school American League Baseball. They didn't know what a sacrifice bunt was in the American League for the longest time. 0-1 on Antonacci. Pagan brings it home. And Antonacci swings and pops it up foul, third base side, and the Reds can back up their corners.
2: I like this matchup with Pagan and Antonacci. Antonacci's good contact hitter, but Pagan's got that fastball working now. Up in the zone, a little bit, step by step. See if he can't make this lefty chase a little bit.
3: 0-2 the count on Antonacci. Pagan comes set. Here's the 0-2 pitch. Fastball up and away, and he didn't chase. Scores around the league are brought to you by Sun Cruiser Vodka Iced Tea. Let the good times cruise. Braves beat the Mets tonight 4-0. Cardinals have a 2-0 lead on the Phillies, bottom of the eighth inning. Here's Pagan's 1-2 pitch. Swing, and it's pulled foul into the net far down the right field line. Pirates lost the Marlins today 2-0. You can get all the scores with Yid on the Reds postgame show once we're done tonight. Padres 5-0 lead in the top of the third inning on the Brewers. Diamondbacks are up 2-0 on the Rockies in the bottom of the second inning. Here it's 5-4 Reds in the bottom of the 10th. Emilio Pagan back to work against Antonacci with the 1-2 pitch. Swing and a foul back. A ball and two strikes and holding here on Antonacci. Antonacci doubled homer run back in the fourth inning. 1-for-3 with a double and an RBI. Here's Pagan, the 1-2. And Antonacci lays off the backdoor breaking ball. Series continues tomorrow. Luis Castillo, the former Red, starts against his former club. Reds facing him for the second time this year. Rhett Lauder goes for the Reds. Same time. 2-2 pitch. Just off the outside corner. Full count, 3-2.
2: Boy, talk about good takes. That's about as close as it gets right there for Antonacci.
3: Reds trying to snap their three-game losing streak. Pagan's payoff. Swung on, and that's sent foul down the left field line, well back into the seats. Still three balls, two strikes on Antonacci. Antonacci, one of the best on this team at hitting with men on base, a 330 clip for him this year. He's hit well regardless. Again, the 3-2. Swung on, popped up, again foul, left side, out of play. And this is becoming quite a lengthy at-bat here to begin this 10th inning. Antonacci versus Pagan. The next pitch will be the 10th of the at-bat. Pagan, ready. Payoff. Foul back. Let's do it again. Still three balls and two strikes on Sam Antonacci. Here comes. Payoff pitch. Instead, Pagan spins and just looks the runner back to second base. Right-hander the pause. Again, the payoff. Swung on again, fouled away. My goodness. I mean, this is some kind of at-bat right now to begin the bottom of the 10th inning. You've got the tying run down at second. Nobody out. That's the free runner. 11 pitches in this at-bat between Emilio Pagan and Sam Antonacci.
2: Every one of these fastballs just a little bit above the top of the zone.
3: Pagan's payoff again. Swung on again. Fouled back. Steady diet of fastball, cutter. Hasn't thrown him a split in a while, but he laid off the splits. So Pagan a little reluctant to try to get him to chase one. Not exactly a pitch you want to throw for a strike. Again, the payoff pitch. And again, fouled away. Pagan throwing an inning's worth of pitches here to one batter. Antonacci has fouled off 9 of the 13 pitches he has seen in this at-bat. Again, Pagan to Antonacci. Swing and a miss. He struck him out. Got him with a fastball up and in. Pagan wins the battle. One down here in the 10th, and boy, isn't that a huge strikeout.
2: Well, you talk about persistence on the part of Emilio Pagan. He just buried that fastball this time right under the elbows of the left-handed hitting Antonacci, and he couldn't even get a little bit of the bat off to foul it off.
3: That's the 11th strikeout tonight by Reds pitchers, and a good idea by Tyler Stevenson to go out there and give Emilio Pagan a little bit of a blow after it took him 14 pitches to finish off the leadoff man in the inning.
2: Yeah, I think that's a great point, Tommy, to be able to do that. But it also changes the strategy now that the White Sox will use with Luis Angel Acuna. Because they've been able to reach Antonacci, had a first and second, and then nobody out. Acuna, number 9 hitter, would probably be up there to bunt.
3: Right.
2: Right now, he's got a hit, and there's a reason he's in the number 9 spot.
3: He's 0 for 3 tonight. He's grounded out twice to the third baseman. Earlier, Key Brian Hayes, now Sal Stewart. He's also struck out. He's a 239 hitter on the year. Not much of a power threat. The pitch to Acuna. Popped up. High into the air. First base side. There's Tolia stepping into foul territory, and he makes the catch, and that is the second out here in the 10th. And the Reds are an out away from stealing this win from the White Sox tonight. But it isn't going to be easy. Now they've got to deal with Tristan Peters. Peters took over in center field after Benintendi hit for Doyle. Pagan from the belt, home to Peters. Fastball strike at the top of the zone, nothing and one. White Sox want a challenge. And it was a ball.
2: Yeah, Terry Francona not happy because he thought Peters took a little bit too long to ask for it, but he actually tapped his helmet four times. Home plate umpire Ortiz didn't see it the first couple of times.
3: Pagan comes set. It's happened a couple times now, hasn't it? The pitch. Peters skies it a mile high, way up behind the right side of the infield. Ellie calls off McClain. He's got it, and that's it. Reds win it. Coming from behind to beat the White Sox in 10 innings, 5-4. And what a job by Emilio Pagan, stranding the ghost runner at second base in the 10th.
2: Well, what a really lift-me-up win for this ball club that really could use it after the trip to D.C. didn't go the way they wanted. You come in here, you're down all game long, couldn't get anything going, and you come right back. Kind of interesting, really, because the White Sox lost, or they came back and won Saturday and Sunday, come from behind victories. Turnabout is fair play. The Reds do it to them here this evening.
3: Reds winners, they beat the White Sox. Final score, 5-4 here at Rate Field in Chicago. We're back to wrap it up right after this on the Reds Radio Network.
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3: Reds in 10 over the White Sox, 5-4 tonight in Chicago. Here's your totals for the Reds. 5 runs, 7 hits, no errors, and the Reds stranded 4. For the White Sox, 4 runs on 6 hits, no errors, and 4 left on. Winning pitcher is Brock Burke, 5-4. Losing pitcher, Sean Newcomb, 1-3. And Emilio Pagan earns his 14th save of the year. This game was played in 2 hours and 43 minutes in front of a great crowd, 38,113 on hand tonight to watch the Reds and White Sox open up this 3-game series. Now the Reds will try to lock up a series victory tomorrow. They'll have right-hander Rhett Lauder on the mound. He's 4-7 of the 5.26 ERA. Goes up against former Red ace Luis Castillo. He's 3-9 with a 5.30 earned run average. First pitch, 7:40. Airtime, 7:10. Right here across the Reds Radio Network. That's all we have for you for tonight, but don't worry, Yid's got plenty more coming up on the Reds postgame show next. For Chris Welsh, our on-site engineer Bill Karambelis, our studio producer, back in our network headquarters, Joe Waddell, I'm Tommy Thrall saying goodnight from Rate Field in Chicago, where it's the Reds 5-4 winners over the White Sox in 10. We'll talk to you again tomorrow night right here on the Reds Radio Network.
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6: Ellie De La Cruz hit a sac fly in the top of the 10th inning, scoring Matt McClain, and the Reds came from behind to beat the White Sox tonight in Chicago, final score 5-4. And this is the Cincinnati Children's Postgame Show. I'm Dave Armbruster. Eugenio Suarez got the Reds' first run home with when he homered leading off the 5th inning. The Reds then tied the game by scoring 3 times in the 8th off the Chicago bullpen. Ellie De La Cruz hit an RBI single in the inning, and Tyler Stevenson drove in 2 with a single of his own. Nick Lodolo came off the injured list. He made the start for the Reds tonight. He gave up a solo home run in the first, again in the second, and in the fourth. He ended up allowing 4 runs on 5 hits in 4 innings, but the Reds' bullpen was outstanding tonight. 5 relievers combined to pitch 6 innings of one-hit shutout baseball. They didn't walk a batter, and they struck out 6. Brock Burke gets the win. Emilio Pagan picks up his 14th save. Coming up, we'll check scores around Major League Baseball, highlights from this game, but up first, we check back in with Tommy and Chris. 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
6: You are listening to the Cincinnati Children's Post Game Show. I'm Dave Armbruster. Reds over the White Sox tonight in 10 innings, 5-4 the final score. And let's get some final thoughts on the game from Tommy Thrall and Chris Welsh.
14: Thanks, Ed. Well, Chris, what a great win this was for the Reds. You said it right there at the end. A good feel-good win for this team coming off that tough series in Washington. But you look at the way they went about it. They did some things tonight that we haven't seen this team do consistently. And I want to start with Ellie, because he had that punch base hit that kind of kept the rally going for the Reds in the eighth inning. And you said to me, right, because they made a pitching change right after, and you go, I don't know if we've ever seen him do that. We don't see him do it much, that's for sure.
15: Well, he saw a hole on the other side of the infield there, Tommy, and he got a pitch that was low, kind of on the inner part of the plate, and he guided it to right field. Normally, he just lets it rip. Here's a guy all of a sudden now really understanding the situation and what he can do to help the ball club win a ball game. I'm glad you brought him up. I'm going to go back to Luis May.
14: Right.
15: He comes out of the bullpen after Nick Lodolo goes four innings, gives up four runs. It's been a month since he's been on the mound, okay? Now you bring in May. He retires all six batters that he faces. He's a different pitcher now than what the guy that they sent down to AAA a month or so ago. On top of that, not one batter did the Reds pitchers walk tonight. That is something to smile about.
14: That's how you win a close ball game. The other way you win a close ball game, we talked about Ellie's situational hitting, and that was a big hit for Ellie. It drove home a run there in the eighth inning. But there wasn't a bigger hit than Tyler Stevenson's two-run single in the eighth inning. Another really nice piece of hitting, and he just continues his run of good hitting.
15: You know, he's just a good hitter. I mean, he's really reached his level. He got off to a terrible start this year, battled hard to get where he is right now, and he's a tough out. And when you're a tough out in a tight ball game, it's not something that a pitcher wants to face. I'm happy for Stevenson and this Reds ball club. This is a really well-needed win here. Hey, why not make it a little bit tighter in the American League Central?
14: That's right.
15: That's fun to be a spoiler. These guys are playing hard right now.
14: Good to see this win tonight. And other guys we could have mentioned, Emilio Pagan doing a great job in the ninth inning. Good to see Nick Lodolo back out on the mound. But in the end, what matters is the Reds prevail and get a win tonight in 10 innings over the White Sox. Yid?
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0: Cincinnati Children's postgame show. I'm Dave Armbruster. Reds were winners tonight over the Chicago White Sox, 5-4, the final score in 10 innings. Let's take a look at some other scores now around baseball, brought to you by Starfire Automotive and Heavy Duty Lubricants and the Starfire Bullpen. We start in American League Cities, where the Tigers knocked off the Guardians 6-4. Detroit took the lead when they scored 3 in the fifth. Kevin McGonigal drove home 2 of those runs.
1: Line drive on the right field line, hooking, fair ball into the corner. Clark around third, he will score. Baez being waved around third, coming home, the throw goes to second base, 2 runs in. Kevin McGonigal delivers. 2 out, 2 run double, and a 3-1 lead for the Tigers here in the fifth.
0: And that's a call on Tigers radio. The Guardians, boy, they are in a tailspin. They've lost 3 in a row and 8 of 10, and now are in fourth place in the AL Central Division. Meanwhile, the Tigers have won 3 straight. They have won 8 of 10, and they are in second place now behind the White Sox in the AL Central. Other scores, the Yankees beat the Mariners 4-1, the final score. The Red Sox, who were so hot, have lost 4 in a row now. They fall to the Blue Jays 5-3. Orioles over the Twins 5-2. Pete Alonso homered in the first. Gunnar Henderson went deep in the second, and in the third, a former Red went deep.
2: This is crushed. Deep center field. This one's way back there, and that will make it to the bullpen. Oh, what a shot over the bullpen. A mammoth home run from Christian Encarnacion Strand. 5-1 Baltimore after a majestic, breathtaking moonshot. That must have gone 450 feet.
0: Actually, went 480 feet. That's the call on Orioles radio. The Angels lead the Rangers 3-1. That game in the top of the fourth. The Rays are beating up on the A's tonight in Sacramento, 6-0 in the top of the fourth. Junior Caminero, home run number 35 for Tampa Bay in that game. When we return, scores from National League cities. 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
0: You're listening to the Cincinnati Children's Postgame Show. I'm Dave Armbruster. Reds over the White Sox tonight in 10, 5-4, the final score. Continuing now with scores from National League cities. Paul Skeens loses for the 11th, or he doesn't actually, yes, he does take the loss for the 11th time this season as the Marlins beat the Pirates 2-0. The Cubs over the Nationals 8-6. PCA went deep in the second.
9: The payoff pitch on the way, swinging along. Drive to right field. Forget about it. It is gone. Goodbye. What a blast to right field by Pete Crow Armstrong up over the bullpen. Number 27 for Crow Armstrong. RBI number 72.
0: And that's the call on Nationals radio. The Cubbies win their 70th game of the season. Braves shut out the Mets 4-0. The Phillies fall to the Cardinals in St. Louis tonight, 2-0 the final score. Christopher Sanchez, 6 shutout innings, but it wasn't enough for Philadelphia. Top of the fourth inning, the D-backs and Rockies tied at, or the D-backs lead the Rockies 2-0. Bottom of the fourth, Padres 4, the Brewers 1. Luis Renjifo, a grand slam in the second inning for San Diego. Bottom of the third, Astros Giants tied at 1. Bottom of the third, Dodgers 1. Royals nothing. When we return, highlights from tonight's Reds win over the White Sox. They win it 5-4 in 10, and you are listening to the Cincinnati Children's Postgame Show on the Reds Radio Network.
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0: Reds over the White Sox tonight, 5-4 from Chicago. You're listening to the Cincinnati Children's Postgame Show. I'm Dave Armbruster. Now to the highlights. Nick Lodolo came off the injured list earlier today. He made the start in game one of this three-game series for Cincinnati. It didn't take the White Sox long to score off the left-hander. Brenton Doyle led off the bottom of the first, and it only took one pitch for Chicago to take the lead.
1: The first pitch on the way to Brenton Doyle. It is swung on, and it is scorched into deep left center field, and that ball is gone. Brenton Doyle with his sixth career home run against the Reds.
0: With two outs in the bottom of the second, Edgar Caro made it 2-0 when he homered to center field. Miguel Vargas led off the bottom of the fourth with his 25th home run of the season. It was 3-0. Randall Grichuk was next up. He doubled. Then after two were out, Lodolo hit Caro with a pitch. Sam Antonacci then doubled, scoring Grichuk, and it was 4-0 Chicago. Lodolo got the final out of the inning, and his night was over. Four innings, five hits, four runs earned, no walks, five strikeouts, three home runs, a hit batter, 70 pitches, 46 four strikes. Right-hander Sam Arshon Burke made the start for Chicago tonight. Through the first four innings, the only base runner was Hector Rodriguez, who reached on a strike three wild pitch. The Reds broke up the no-hitter and the shutout when Eugenio Suarez led off the fifth.
1: 1-1, and Suarez swings, sends a high fly ball deep left field. There it goes. It is gone. Suarez drives it out of here to left. That's a solo blast for Gino. His 17th home run of the year. That is his 205th career home run in a Reds uniform. Pulls him within five of Ken Griffey Jr.
0: Sal Stewart singled with two outs in the sixth, but never made it to second base. With one out in the top of the seventh, Suarez doubled to left field, but Burke struck out Hector Rodriguez and Dane Myers back-to-back to end the inning. And that was the end of the night for Sean Burke. Luis May continues to pitch well for Cincinnati. He pitched a perfect fifth inning and a perfect sixth inning with a pair of strikeouts. And in that fifth inning, he got some help from his center fielder.
1: Here's May with the 3-2. Swung on, and this ball blasted high in the air, deep left center field, on the run. Myers on the track, at the wall, reaches up, and he caught it, crashing into the wall in deep left center field. Another great catch with no fear from Dane Myers, and that will end the White Sox fifth inning.
0: Lefty Brian Hudson took over on the mound for Chicago in the top of the eighth. Matt McClain led off with an infield single. Newcomer Michael Toldy, a pinch hit for Key Brian Hayes, he blooped a single to right field. That brought Ellie De La Cruz back to the plate. He singled the right, scoring the Reds' second run of the night. That was it for Hudson. Grant Taylor took over. Sal Stewart flew out, but Taylor walked J.J. Blade. Tyler Stevenson then tied the game.
1: Here's the 2-2. Swing and a line drive, base hit right field. One run home, Tolia. Here comes Ellie to the plate. Here comes the throw. It's cut off. Throw behind the runner at second, and they get Blade. Murakami cut it off and fed Acuna at second base, and he slapped the tag down on J.J. Blade trying to dive back in. No challenge from the Reds. They've tied it at four with three runs here in the eighth inning, and now Eugenio Suarez.
0: T.J. Antone pitched the bottom of the eighth for Cincinnati. He gave up a one-out double, but the next two batters flew out to end that inning. The Reds went out in order in the top of the ninth. Brock Burke came on to pitch the bottom of the ninth, and he set the White Sox down in order, so we head to the 10th inning. Matt McClain was the ghost runner at second base. Sean Newcomb was pitching for the White Sox. Michael Tolia was up first. He flew out to right field with McClain moving to third base. Ellie De La Cruz was next up, and this is our Change the Outcome play of the game.
1: Now Ellie, the pitch. De La Cruz swings, golfs one in the air, right center field, slicing away from Doyle a little bit, but he'll still get there to make the catch. McClain will score. He tags at third and dashes home. It's a sac fly for De La Cruz, and the Reds have cashed in on their ghost runner.
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0: Reds win it in 10 tonight over the White Sox, 5-4 the final score. You're listening to the Cincinnati Children's Postgame Show. Here are the totals from tonight's game. For Cincinnati, 5 runs on 7 hits, no errors, 4 left on base. For Chicago, 4 runs, 6 hits, no errors. They stranded 4 as well. Burke the winner, 5-4. Newcomb the loser, 1-3. Pagan saved number 14. And with that save, the Ohio Department of Public Safety would like to help a Southern Ohio family with the donation of a child car safety seat. The Ohio Department of Public Safety is proud to help your entire family travel safely by buckling up with a safety belt and a car seat every trip, every time. Home runs in this game for Cincinnati: Suarez number 17, for Chicago, Doyle number 2, Caro number 3, and Vargas number 25. 2 hours, 43 minutes, 38,113 on hand at Raid Field in the south side of Chicago. With the victory, the Reds are now 57-61, the White Sox 61-57 with the defeat. And that takes us to tonight's Toyota Tundra Star of the Game. And that could go to a number of players, but we're going to give that tonight to Luis May. He came on after Lodolo gave up the 4 runs in 4 innings. He pitched 2 shutout innings, in fact, 2 perfect innings, and struck out 2 batters. And that was followed by innings by Johnson, Antone, Burke, and Pagan. Again, the Reds' bullpen was just outstanding tonight. And for being named the Toyota Tundra Star of the Game, he'll receive a gift card from Richter and Phillips Jewelers, the official jeweler of the Cincinnati Reds, and your Cincinnati and Northern Kentucky Toyota dealers, and the powerful, fuel-efficient, built in the USA 2026 Tundra, official truck of the Reds. Let's head back to Chicago, down to the Reds clubhouse and manager Terry Francona.
1: It was fun. That was a fun way to end because the first 6 innings were too quick.
2: Yeah.
1: You know, we had the Gino solo, and other than that, there wasn't much going on. Their guy really threw the ball well. I mean, velocity is kind of obvious, but he could throw a really good breaking ball down in the count and could expand with it also. So we kind of had our hands full with him.
3: Speaking of hands full, what was it like for you during that 14-pitch at bat in the 10th?
1: You know, I mean, the kid had a great at bat. I mean, give that kid a ton of credit. But I would also say give Pagan a ton of credit. And the thing that probably is a saving grace for me is I know Pagan was loving every minute of that. And that's the first thing he told me after the game. And I believe him. So that kind of helps my nerves.
3: You know, he's told me 1,000 times. When it gets ugly, that's when I enjoy it the most. For Lodolo, he gives up the 3 solo home runs. Did you see some good signs, though, from the new so-called new curveball?
1: You know, Trace and I were talking. He gave up 3 solos. They hit him pretty good. I thought he threw the ball really well. He made a couple mistakes and paid for it. But his breaking ball was good. He didn't walk anybody. He threw strikes. I thought he was crisp.
4: What's it say about your team that you guys are able to battle back after 7 innings where there was not much offense?
1: Well, I mean, we just keep playing. You know, we just came off a series where we didn't. So you keep playing because play till they make you go home. Sometimes some good things

0: You notice all those Pope hats out there?
1: Yeah.
0: Did you get one?
1: No, I don't want lightning to strike.
2: That is Reds manager Terry Francona. Tomorrow it is the middle game of three between the Reds and White Sox. Right-hander Rhett Lauder goes to the mound for Cincinnati. He's 4-7 with a 5.26 ERA. Right-hander Luis Castillo will pitch for Chicago, 3-9, his ERA 5.30. We're on the air with the pregame show beginning at 7:10. First pitch is scheduled for 7:40. And once again, the final score tonight in 10 innings, the Reds knock off the White Sox 5-4. And we'll talk to you tomorrow night right here on the Reds Radio Network.
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12: Fox News, I'm Roger Stern. Republican South Carolina Senator Darlene Graham is one step closer to permanently succeeding her late brother Lindsey, who died last month. Fox's Mark Meredith says she has just advanced to a runoff primary next month against another Republican.
13: I just checked in with Darlene Graham's campaign. They are still waiting to get more information about who they're going to face in the runoff. This race coming down to two other opponents, two congressmen.
12: We now know Graham will face Ralph Norman in the runoff. Socialist Francesca Hung says she fits right in with Wisconsin voters. She's leading the pack in today's Democratic gubernatorial primary.
14: Wisconsin has a proud history of progressivism, and the policies that we are fighting for honor that. But more importantly, they honor working class people who should be first in government.
12: America is listening to Fox News.
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1: Here's your WTLO forecast. I'm staff meteorologist Megan Mulford. A flood watch continues until 8 a.m. tomorrow. A flood advisory continues until 11 p.m. tonight. Slight chance of thunderstorms with fog and spots tonight. Otherwise, partly cloudy skies. Lows level off around 70. Winds out of the south at around 5 miles an hour. With your WTLO forecast, I'm staff meteorologist Megan Mulford. Right now, it's 70 degrees.
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18: I'm Greg Bell, and we'll open with Holmes and Watson. And then it's soap opera time, making our weekly visit to Valley Springs for Mary Foster, the editor's daughter. Sherlock Holmes debuted in print way back in 1887. Arthur Conan Doyle primarily based the character on Dr. Joseph Bell, no relation. He was a professor at the University of Edinburgh Medical School, where Conan Doyle had studied. Now, Dr. Bell was brilliant at observation and deduction. The first radio Sherlock was legendary stage performer William Gillette. He played the role for the debut episode in 1930. Right now, though, the best-remembered actor, Basil Rathbone. Supported by Nigel Bruce as Dr. Watson. Rathbone played Sherlock in films and on the radio from 1939 to 1946. Now, the announcer for this upcoming episode is Harry Bartell. And as you'll soon hear, it was not broadcast from a studio. Let's listen as we head back to January 7th, 1946.
19: This episode from the life of Sherlock Holmes will be transmitted to our men and women overseas by shortwave and through the worldwide facilities of the Armed Forces Radio Service. Petri Wine brings you Basil Rathbone and Nigel Bruce in the new adventures of Sherlock Holmes. The Petri family, family that took time to bring you good wine, invite you to listen to Dr. Watson tell us another exciting adventure he shared with his old friend, that master detective, Sherlock Holmes. Tonight, instead of joining the doctor at his home, we're all meeting here at Camp Roberts in California, where the doctor's going to tell his story before a large audience of GIs.

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1: Good evening, Mr. Bartell.
0: Well, Doctor, your study seems a little bigger than usual this week.
1: Yes, my boy. I felt that as tonight's new Sherlock Holmes adventure was rather an exciting one, the men here at Camp Roberts might like me to tell it to them in person.
0: I'm sure they will, Doctor. Which particular story have you selected?
1: One that I call The Strange Case of the Murder in Wax. It concerns one of the most sinister mass murderers who ever threatened the peace of London. In the summer of 1900, and the city had been rocked by a series of ghastly murders on Hampstead Heath.
0: Hampstead Heath?
1: Yes, Hampstead Heath. That's a large rambling park in the suburbs of London, Mr. Bartell, and noted as a rendezvous for young lovers. It was here that the elusive murderer, knife in hand, was wont to roam at nighttime, searching for his prey. All of his victims were young girls, and despite the frantic efforts of the police, each murder seemed to be as baffling as the one that preceded it. Finally, of course, as usual, Scotland Yard came to Sherlock Holmes for help. It seems almost like yesterday, Mr. Bartell, that Inspector Lestrade stood in our Baker Street room, imploring Holmes to handle the case.
2: Mr. Holmes, you've got to help us. I don't mind telling you the Yard's at the end of its rope.
3: I sympathize with you, Lestrade, but I don't see that there's much that I can do. Only the police can handle the widespread, detailed work necessary to this case. The private detective is helpless.
1: Yes, perhaps if you'd come to Mr. Holmes in the first place, Lestrade, he might have helped you.
2: But the murderer hasn't finished yet. There'll be more killings if we don't catch him. You mark my words. Mr. Holmes, please help us, won't you?
3: Before I commit myself, Lestrade, give me the exact chronology of events, will you? All my information on the murders has been derived from the London newspapers, notoriously inaccurate in matters of fact.
2: I can give you all the particulars, sir. I've been on the case right from the beginning. All the murders have taken place on Hampstead Heath at night time, and all the victims have been young women.
3: Who was the first one?
2: A girl by the name of Oakley, a Bessie Oakley. She was a shop girl who worked at Derry and Tom's in Kensington High Street. 3 weeks ago, she was out on the Heath with a young fella by the name of Alfred Smith. From what he told me, it was a moonlight night that night as they sat there out on the
0: Heath. Oh, Bessie, give us a kiss.
4: Oh, go on, Fred. Don't be so sloppy.
0: I ain't sloppy. Come on, Bess.
4: Hello. Who's this coming towards us?
0: Bloomin' Prowler. Here, you, what you want?
4: Can't you say something?
0: Look out, Bessie's got a knife.
4: No, you don't. You devil, you hit my Fred. Keep away from me. Keep away from me, you.
0: And that's all I know, Inspector Lestrade. I never got a good look at him. He caught me on the head, and when I come to, there was poor Bessie with a throat cut.
2: Yeah, that's your story, young fella, my lad. All right, Sergeant, you can book him on suspicion of murder.
5: Sir George, we shouldn't be walking on the heath. Didn't you read about the murder here 2 days ago?
6: It's a fine thing. I take you out in the moonlight and you talk of murders. Let's talk about us, Violet, darling.
5: It seems to me we should talk about your wife.
6: My wife doesn't mean anything to me anymore. Violet, if I could get a divorce,
5: shh.
6: I'd...
5: There's someone behind that tree. He's coming towards us.
6: Who are you, sir? What do you... No, you don't. No.
5: Don't come near me. Don't.
6: Inspector Lestrade, she's dead, poor girl, I know, but a scandal can't bring her back. If there's any way to keep my name out of the papers,
2: I... Yeah, I'm afraid you'll have to take your chances, Sir George. Oh, and Sergeant.
0: Yes, Inspector.
2: You can turn that boy loose, Weave, L, for questioning. The man who did this is obviously the same killer. I'm afraid we're going to hear a lot more from him.
7: Light edition, evening paper. Hampstead Heath murderer strikes for fifth time. 9 girls murdered on Hampstead Heath. Light edition, evening paper here.
8: Now, look here, miss. You can't go walking by yourself on the Heath. It ain't safe.
9: Oh, thank you, Constable, but I'm not frightened. I want to be by myself. I want to think.
8: Well, I can't stop you by law, I suppose, but you shouldn't do it. Yeah. I don't know how to handle these modern young things, and that's a fact.
6: Inspector Dr. Lestrade, he must have killed her the moment she got out of my sight. I searched the old ruddy heath, but I couldn't find the murderer. But I did startle him. He left his knife in the body.
2: Good, Jackson. The body's not been identified yet, eh?
6: No, Inspector.
2: We'll print her photograph in all the papers. We've got to find out who she is. Mr. Bishop, is this the body of your missing daughter?
10: Yes, it's Rosie, my Rose. Inspector Lestrade, if I ever lay my hands on that murdering fiend, I'll kill him. I'll kill him with my bare hand.
2: There's the story, Mr. Holmes. Rose Bishop was the 10th and last girl murdered.
3: But she was the first girl murdered when she was alone, eh, Lestrade?
2: Yes, sir.
1: You found no clues?
2: Well, none that proved anything when we checked on them.
3: Let me ask you a question or two, Lestrade.
2: Or anything you like, sir.
3: You've taken the obvious precautions, of course.
2: How do you mean,
3: sir? You posted a heavy police guard on the heath?
2: Yes, sir. We've had 100 plainclothes men walking there at night ever since the second murder. But he seems to slip through our fingers.
3: I suppose you've also posted policemen dressed in women's clothes.
2: Yes, Miss Holmes. And we've hired girls to walk the heath in couples with our plainclothesmen. But the murderer won't seem to rise to our bait.
1: He's a cunning brute.
3: Yes, he is, Watson. Obviously a morbid madman obsessed by a hatred of love. He'll be hard to catch. Lestrade, you mentioned clues that amounted to nothing when you checked them. What were these clues?
2: Well, footprints, a couple of cigarette butts dropped at the scene of the crime. Nothing that helped us. The only important clue was the knife we found in the body of Rose Bishop, the last girl murdered.
3: Of course, the experts at the yard examined it.
2: Yes, sir. Didn't tell us a thing, though.
3: You have the knife with you?
2: Here it is, Mr. Holmes. I knew you wouldn't trust us. You'd want to look at it yourself.
3: Thank you, Lestrade. Yeah. Interesting.
1: Well, what is it, Holmes?
3: This knife is a collector's item. It's at least 100 years old, I should say. May I keep this overnight, Lestrade? I should like to conduct a few experiments of my own.
2: Why, of course you can, sir.
1: Then you are going to take on the case, Holmes?
3: Now, let us say that I'll take it under advisement. I'll do my best, Lestrade. I'll do my best.
2: Well, thanks.
3: If any further developments occur, communicate with me at once, will you?
2: Yes, sir.
3: In the meanwhile, I'll smoke a few pipes on the problem. But I promise nothing, my dear fellow. I promise absolutely nothing.

0: 3 o'clock in the morning, Holmes. You're still peering through your microscope at that knife Lestrade left for you.
1: That's true, old chap. That's quite true. I must be a very dull companion. Why don't you go to bed?
0: Oh, because I'm afraid I may miss something, confound it. Have you discovered anything?
1: Yes, I think so.
0: Oh, what?
1: The handle of this knife is corrugated. On the underside, I observed a slight diffusion in the markings. Under the penetrating eye of the microscope, I found a minute deposit which had caused the diffusion. I have just analyzed that deposit. It's wax. Colored wax.
0: Colored wax? Well, what does that signify?
1: Oh, by itself, very little. But when you combine it with a knife that definitely belongs to another century, it does suggest a certain origin.
0: I've got an idea. Perhaps it came from the theater. An 18th century dagger could belong in a period play. And the colored wax might easily be part of an actor's makeup.
1: An excellent deduction, Watson.
0: Oh, thanks, Rupert.
1: However, my own theory would be that this dagger came from a waxworks exhibition.
0: Oh, wrong again.
1: Putty is used in theatrical disguises, but I don't recall the use of colored wax.
0: Whereas it is used in making waxen effigies, and of course the dagger would belong as part of the costume.
1: Precisely, my dear fellow. It's a long chance, but I think in the morning we'll make a tour of the various London waxworks exhibitions. If my deduction is a false one, at least we'll have the pleasure of a busman's holiday. We can visit all our old friends who died on the gallows.

0: Any talent, old chap?
1: I must say I'm a little weary. This is the fourth waxworks exhibition that we've been to.
0: The fourth and the last. We failed to find any clues here at Levesque's Museum. We can return to Big Street.
1: Well, thank heaven, this is our last port of call. I'm so dizzy from looking at waxworks that they begin to look like human beings to me. Did you notice that I asked directions from the wax policeman at the entrance door just now?
0: Yes. Well, I'm sure many people have been deceived in the same way. Here we are.
1: Oh, Monsieur Levesque doesn't believe in understatement, does he? Look at that sign there.
0: Oh, gracious me. The Chamber of Horrors. Come in and see the pageant of murder. All the great killers of history reenacting their famous crimes. Well, let's go in, Watson. We should feel thoroughly at home.
1: Creepy in here, isn't it? I've heard that Monsieur Levesque will pay £100 to anyone who will spend all night alone in the Chamber of Horrors.
0: Yes, I've heard of that challenge, too. Are you thinking of accepting the bet?
1: Great Scott, now I wouldn't spend a night here for £1,000.
0: A very comprehensive collection of killers, aren't they? Let's see, Williams, Wainwright, the Marchioness de Brinvilliers.
1: By Jove, yes. She was an attractive woman, wasn't she? As trim a pair of ankles as ever I've seen.
0: Yes, but you wouldn't have liked her cooking, Watson. She used the most lethal condiments of almost any woman in history. Hello.
1: What is it?
0: Look over there.
1: I was wondering when we'd come to one of your cases. Dr. Grimsby Rylett and the murder at Stoke Moran. Or the case of the Speckled Band. By Jove, Holmes, the tableau's extraordinarily realistic, isn't it?
0: Yes. One of another old friends of mine are represented here. I'd rather like to renew acquaintance with Ricoletti of the Clubfoot and his abominable wife.
1: Ricoletti? I don't remember him, Holmes.
0: Oh, one of my earlier cases, old fellow. I must tell you that story sometime.
1: I wish you would. I've off. Holmes, look, that veiled figure over there. Read the placard in front of it.
0: The Hampstead Heath Murderer. Well, how very interesting.
1: The face is covered with a black veil.
0: Is this pure showmanship, I wonder, or does Monsieur Levesque no more than Scotland Yard and I.
2: Good day to you, gentlemen.
1: Great Scott, you startle me, sir.
2: Are you admiring my collection of murderers?
0: Monsieur Levesque?
2: Yes, sir. And haven't I the distinction of addressing Mr. Sherlock Holmes?
0: That is my name. This is my friend, Dr. Watson.
1: How do you do?
2: How do you do, Doctor? I am greatly honored to meet you both. What do you think of my Chamber of Horrors?
0: Oh, it's very impressive. We're particularly interested in this veiled figure of the Hampstead Heath murderer.
1: Yes, indeed we are, sir. Is there a face beneath that veil?
2: I'll let you in on a trade secret, gentlemen. There are no recognizable features behind that veil. This is purely for publicity purposes. The public always expects to see the latest horrors here. And I thought I'd titillate their morbid palates by having a mysterious figure representing the killer. Of course, if he is captured, I shall add his effigy to my collection.
0: You think he will be captured, then?
2: One can only speculate. He's a clever man, Mr. Holmes.
0: And by the way, Monsieur Levesque, does your offer of £100 to anyone who will spend a night in the Chamber of Horrors still hold good?
2: Oh, yes. Are you thinking of accepting the bet, Mr. Holmes?
0: No, but Dr. Watson would like to.
2: I don't recommend the experience, Doctor. It's an ordeal that calls for nerves of steel. However, I shall be glad to arrange for it.
1: I haven't the slightest intention
0: of backing down now? Of course you haven't, old fellow. What time shall my friend return, sir?
2: About 11:30 tonight. I'll be waiting for him at the main entrance.
0: Splendid. Come on, Watson.
1: Oh, Holmes, I...
0: Good day, Monsieur Levesque.
2: Good day, gentlemen. I shall be waiting for you tonight, Doctor.
1: Holmes, what the blazes do you think you're doing? I haven't the slightest intention of keeping that appointment tonight.
0: Well, of course you haven't. I shall keep it. Disguised as you.
1: You keep it? For heaven's sake, tell me what you're up to, Holmes. You didn't even mention that missing dagger to Levesque.
0: No, because he knows something about the murderer. I'm convinced of it.
1: Well, why'd you say that?
0: As we were standing there talking to him, a breath of air from the open window blew back a corner of the veil. I'll swear that there are clearly defined features beneath it.
1: And so you're going back there tonight to find out?
0: That's right, old fellow. The superstitious used to believe they could use a waxen image to kill a man. Tonight, Watson, we shall prove that a waxen image can be used to trap a killer.
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7: Well, Doctor, so Sherlock Holmes decided to disguise himself as you and spend the night in the Chamber of Horrors,
1: yes,
7: huh?
1: Yes, that's right, Mr. Bartell. After dinner that night, he began to apply the makeup. It's uncanny to sit there in Baker Street and watch Holmes slowly turning into a very convincing replica of myself. As he did so, we discussed last minute
0: arrangements. 11:30, Watson. If I'm not back here by 2 o'clock, you'd better come out to
1: me. Well, should let me come and wait outside, old fellow, just in case there's any trouble.
0: No. You'd attract attention. By the way, do you recall the name of the last girl murdered on the Heath?
1: Yes, Bishop. Rose Bishop, wasn't
0: exactly
1: it?
0: Exactly. The only girl who was murdered when she was unescorted. The body was identified by her father.
1: Well, what of it, Holmes?
0: Levesque is a French name, and yet the gentleman had a decidedly English accent. I should say that he adopted a foreign name as being more suited to his profession.
1: I don't see what you're driving at. What's the connection between Levesque, the owner of the waxworks, and the father of Rose Bishop, the murdered girl?
0: Levesque is the French word for bishop.
1: Great Scott. You think that he knows who the murderer is and...
0: I know only one thing, Watson. I must see what is beneath that black veil.
8: There. Now, how's my disguise?
1: Wonderful. You look exactly like me, but... How'll you manage about the voice?
9: Well, don't think that'll be too difficult, old man.
1: Can't understand half what you're saying.
0: In your own case, old chap, that's a handicap that I've suffered from for years.
1: Rubbish. I'm perfectly intelligent.
0: Now, let me see. Bullseye lantern, yes. Watson, I think I'll borrow your revolver, too. I probably won't need it, but for once I think it might be safer for me to go armed.
1: Here, Holmes, now, do be careful.
0: I will, old chap. Don't worry. Goodbye. And if I'm not back by 2 o'clock, you better come to the waxworks and see what's happened to me.

0: Dr. Watson, you don't mind if I search you?
1: Oh, gracious, no. No, of course not.
0: No lantern, please. The moonlight will give you all the illumination that you need. Oh, dear me. A revolver in your pocket. I'm afraid I can't allow that.
1: Oh, no.
0: Once before, a young man who unwisely accepted my bet left bullet holes in some of my finest waxworks before he finally went raving mad.
1: Gracious me, raving mad, did he? Oh, Holmes, we're here.
0: Don't be frightened, Dr. Watson. Many of the waxwork murderers here are all friends of yours. They'll be good company. I shall come and release you at 8 in the morning.
1: Yes, but no.
0: I've sealed all the windows with string and wax. I shall seal the door behind me as I leave.
1: Oh, that's very unkind of you.
0: Midnight. The bet is on, Doctor. You still wish to go through with it?
1: Yes, I suppose so.
0: Very well, then. I shall leave you now. Good night, Dr. Watson.
1: Good night.
0: Pleasant dreams.
1: Pleasant dreams all the day.

0: What's that? Who's there? I swore I heard shuffling about in the shadows. Which one is here with me?
1: It's up the window. Great Scott, it's Watson. An hour before his time.
2: Well, you got the seals and the string.
1: Come on, up with it. Holmes. Holmes, are you all right?
2: Shh. Yes, I'm all right. You came early, but it's just as well. You're carrying a lantern. Levesque took mine with him. Come on in.
1: There we are.
2: Quiet, open, quiet. I'm glad to see you, Watson. But what made you decide to come here so early?
1: Well, after you left the start, came to Baker Street. He told me there was another murder on the heath at 7 o'clock tonight.
2: Another murder, eh?
1: I started worrying about you, Holmes. I had a premonition of impending danger, and I decided to come over here. You're not angry with me? Oh,
2: of course not, my dear fellow. I'm glad of your company, and I appreciate your concern.
1: Have you looked under the veil of the waxwork figure of the Hampstead Heath murderer yet?
2: No, I was just about to. Your lantern will be most useful. Come on, Watson.
1: Oh, what have you been doing? Just doing nothing?
2: Yes, I wanted to give Levesque an impression that I was here for the night, and I also wanted to do some serious thinking. I smoked two pipes on the problem, Watson, and I think I know the answer now. I'm willing to swear you'll know the face you see when I lift the veil from the waxen dummy.
1: Here's the figure.
2: Now, hold your lantern a little higher, will you, Watson? That's it. I lift the veil, and who do we see?
1: Good Lord, it's the waxwork figure of Levesque himself.
2: Precisely, Watson. An unparalleled example of the self-betrayal inherent in criminal egotism. Levesque couldn't resist the...
1: Holmes, the waxwork is moving. Great Scott, it's alive.
3: Yes, gentlemen. Which is more than either of you will be in a few minutes.
2: You've re-entered this room by a secret door, I suppose.
3: Yes, Mr. Holmes. And since you've displayed such a flattering interest in the Hampstead Heath murderer, I decided to remove the wax figure and appear in person.
1: Look out, Holmes. You've got a revolver.
3: Oh, no, Doctor. This isn't a revolver in my pocket. What would the Hampstead Heath murderer want with a revolver? This is a knife. I feel so much more at home with a knife.
2: There are two of us, Levesque. Remember that.
3: And both unarmed. Which one of you meddlers wants to die first?
1: Look out, Holmes!
2: Watch it, Watson! Both together!
1: The lantern smashed.
3: Yes, and the moon's fading. What a pity.
1: Holmes, where are you?
2: Over here by the effigy of Macbeth. How very thoughtful of you to provide him with a dagger, Levesque.
3: A wooden one, my dear Holmes. You can't escape me. I can feel my way in the dark here. I know every inch of this room. You're doomed, both of you.
1: Don't strike a match, Holmes. You'll make a target of yourself.
2: The devil with that. I'm lighting this newspaper. It'll make an excellent torch to set light to the nearest waxwork.
3: Now! Don't burn my waxwork!
2: Why not? Wax on a wooden frame should blaze brilliantly. There we are.
3: Oh, you devil! You're destroying my life's work!
1: Holmes, that burning wax is pouring all over the floor. The curtains are catching light. The whole place will burn down.
3: Oh, my beautiful museum!
2: I thought this would smoke you out. Quick, Watson, at him again.
1: What's that knife, Holmes?

0: Well, Mr. Holmes, you've done it again. You've solved the case in a blaze of glory. Get the points, eh? A blaze of glory.
1: Yes, Lestrade, I get the point. Thank you very much. Pass that marmalade, will you, Watson?
2: Holmes, is that the morning paper you brought with you, Lestrade?
0: Yes, Doctor. Want me to read you the headlines?
2: Yes, please do.
0: Hampstead Heath murderer captured in fire that destroys waxwork exhibition. You know, Mr. Holmes, you and the doctor were lucky you weren't burned to death. Never mind the chance you ran of having your throat cut by that maniac.
1: It was fortunate that the police and firemen were on the scene as quickly as they were. Levesque had the strength of 10 men.
2: Yes, the strength of a madman. He'll never stand trial, of course.
0: No, Doctor. He'll end up in an asylum where he belongs. Mr. Holmes, what made you suspect Levesque?
1: You first gave me the clue yourself, Lestrade. You told me that all the murdered girls were accompanied by men when they were attacked. All of them save one, Rose Bishop. Therefore, if the murderer was venting a hatred of love, he had to be someone very close to Rose Bishop to know that she was a suitable victim. That point alone, which I was shockingly slow in observing, should have told us to focus our attention on the father, Mr. Bishop, alias Levesque.
0: Well, your theory was certainly right, Mr. Holmes. You should have heard his ravings after the arrest. He swore his daughter had been ruined, so he'd killed her, too.
2: Holmes, the waxwork figure of the killer, the one with a veil over its face, the features underneath were those of Levesque himself, weren't they?
1: I'm certain of it, old fellow. You see, he had two great prides. The first, his natural pride as a fine craftsman in wax. The second, his perverted pride as a prominent and successful murderer. These two prides combined suggested to his crazed mind he make a waxwork figure of himself and range it with the other great killers of history.
2: Yes, but he was cunning enough to protect himself by placing a veil over the
1: Precisely,
2: face.
1: Precisely, my dear fellow. And when he saw us yesterday and we accepted the wager, he undoubtedly became suspicious and removed the wax figure last night and made his personal appearance as the murderer with every intention of killing us both. Yes, we were very lucky, old chap.
0: Yeah, if you ask me, Mr. Holmes, you've been very smart.
2: I quite agree, Lestrade. I think you solved the case brilliantly, Holmes.
1: No. I've been very sluggish. I solved by circumstance and melodrama what should have been a purely intellectual problem. I'm not pleased with myself. Lestrade, I hope that my name has not been used in that newspaper report.
0: No, it hasn't, sir.
1: Excellent. I want no credit in this case.
2: Well, do you mean to say that you're going to let Scotland Yard get the praise for catching him, Holmes?
1: Why not?
0: That's very generous of you, Mr. Holmes. It'll make things a lot easier for me.
2: Yes, it certainly will. Holmes, I can't see why you reproach yourself.
1: Because, my dear Watson, like the Hampstead Heath murderer, I too have my pride as a craftsman. This case had a clearly defined pattern, and I was unable to recognize it. If you should have occasion to chronicle this story, Watson, and I should prefer that you didn't, I would like you to entitle it The Education of an Idiot.
2: Oh, come now, Holmes. The Education of an Idiot? That's absurd.
1: I know. But if you do tell this story, it'll probably end up as The Strange Case of the Murderer in Wax.
3: Well, Doctor, that was sure a swell story. You know, that's the kind of story I like. Lots of action.
2: Well, that's the kind of story I like to tell. You know, Mr. Bartell, although our broadcasts were heard overseas every week through Armed Forces Radio, this is one of the few occasions that I've had the privilege of really telling my story directly to the boys. And it's been a great pleasure for me to be here at Camp Roberts.

Tonight's Sherlock Holmes adventure was written by Dennis Green and Anthony Boucher and was suggested by an incident in Sir Arthur Conan Doyle's story, The Adventure of the Second Stain. Music is by Dean Fossler. Mr. Rathbone appears through the courtesy of Metro-Goldwyn-Mayer, and Mr. Bruce through the courtesy of Universal Pictures, where they are now starring in the Sherlock Holmes series.

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1: From January 7th, 1946. Pretty cool that it was broadcast in front of the soldiers at a U.S. military base. World War II had ended the previous September. I'm Greg Bell, and a few months after that specific episode was broadcast, Basil Rathbone decided to stop playing Sherlock Holmes. The film series would end, but the radio show continued, now starring Tom Conway. Nigel Bruce did stick around, though, as Dr. Watson. Well, I'm your host, Greg Bell, and up next on When Radio Was, we make our weekly visit with Mary Foster, the editor's daughter, right after we take this break.
2: I am the Whistler, and I know many things, for I walk by night. I know many strange tales hidden in the hearts of men and women who have stepped into the shadows. Yes, I know the nameless terrors of which they dare not speak.
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2: It was night, but even with the protection of darkness, Max Tyler crouched low on the apartment house fire escape. He was tense, alert, ready to run. And suddenly it happened.
3: Across 12 chilling episodes, the Whistler stories lead you step by step through the setup and the slip-up, the double-cross and the downfall.
4: All right, now come on, move. I can let you have it and you'll be another dead burglar. Double-cross, huh? I said move.
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0: Kroger Bread, the brand new bread with a twist, brings you Mary Foster, the editor's daughter, transcribed. Now, Mary Foster, the editor's daughter. As we look in on the Fosters today, Henry has refused to advise Tom Daggett regarding his marriage to Amelia. It's early evening of the same day. Henry's daughter, Mary, is at the door greeting Dr. Bill Nelson. She says...
8: Well, Bill, come in, won't you? It's awfully good to see you. You're getting to be a regular stranger.
9: Can't you recognize me by this hat?
8: Well, yes, I can. When are you going to buy a new one?
9: Oh, one of these days when I get around to it and happen to think of it. You know, it's always good to see you too, Mary. I might add that it would be even better to see you more often, if possible.
8: I'd like that too. But I've been so busy.
9: Great minds.
8: Yes, but I have been busy, Bill. I really don't know where the days go. Come on in the living room. Dad's in there reading the paper.
9: Oh, good evening, Henry. Well, I must say you look calm and placid and unhurried reading that paper.
10: Gracious, look who's here. Evening, Doc. Mighty glad to see you. Sit down, won't you?
9: Yes, thanks, I will. Won't you have this chair, Mary?
8: No, thanks, Bill. You sit there. I like this little low chair. Just fits my back.
11: Yeah, now that's a curious thing. Mary's always liked to sit down in that little old chair, ever since I can remember. Still fits her, too, just as it did when she was little type.
8: Well, not quite, maybe, but I still like it.
11: Say, this is nice having you drop in, Doc. Keeping you busy these days, are they? I take it they are, anyway.
9: Well, yes, pretty much so, Henry. Although things are a bit quieter than usual right now, as far as patients are concerned. This warm weather makes people feel a lot better than they did last winter.
11: Yeah, I wouldn't wonder. Winters seem to be getting more and more severe the older I grow. Although I suppose they just seem that way on account of my aging bones.
8: Oh, just listen to him, will you?
11: Well, it's a cinch. I ain't getting any younger. But anyway, I'm mighty glad this didn't have to be a professional call that you're making on us, Doc. What I mean is, we like to see you for yourself now and then.
8: I was just telling Bill at the door that it was good to see him again. Somehow I feel as if it's been really longer than it actually has. When were you here last, Bill?
9: Oh, 2 or 3 days ago.
8: Really? Seems a lot longer.
9: Well, I'm going to take that as a compliment, young lady.
8: By all means do, Doctor.
9: Tell me, how's little William Henry getting along?
8: Oh, he's just fine, thanks. Seems to have recovered completely from that attack he had.
9: I'm glad to hear that. And Jimmy?
8: Oh, Jimmy's all right. He's developing quite a mind of his own, but I suppose that's healthy.
9: You mean he's getting a little headstrong, maybe?
8: Well, perhaps, just a little bit. But he's a very sweet boy.
11: Yeah, Jimmy's fine. And far as I'm concerned, it's a mighty good sign for a boy to have a mind of his own.
8: Oh, yes, Dad, of course. I didn't mean that it wasn't.
11: The thing is, Doc, Jimmy, he didn't take to Kelsey one bit.
8: Oh, Dad, for goodness sake.
9: Well, of course, I can't make any comment on that. But mention of Jimmy reminds me that he and I have got a date to go fishing sometime soon. Ask him to drop in at the office, will you, please, Mary, and we'll get together and set the time.
8: I surely will. He's going to enjoy that a great deal, Bill. In fact, he hasn't yet stopped talking about a fishing trip he took with you last year.
11: I declare, I never saw the beat of that boy for getting folks to take him fishing. And speaking of fishing, reminds me of Tom and Amelia.
9: Tom, the reluctant bridegroom, you mean?
8: That really might be classed as a masterpiece of understatement. But deep down, I think Tom is really very fond of Amelia.
11: Oh, yes, he's fond of her, I guess, in his own way. But he's got a mighty peculiar method of showing it. This afternoon, you know, Tom, he got a mite provoked with me just because I refused to have anything to do with trying to persuade Amelia to postpone that wedding of theirs that's supposed to take place on Friday.
8: That wedding which will take place Friday, if I know Amelia.
11: Oh, sure, sure. Tom, he's planning on it, too, of course. That is to say, he knows it's to be, but it seems that he promised Jimmy to take him fishing Friday afternoon and at 12:30 with that.
8: 12:30?
11: Yeah.
8: But he's getting married at 12.
11: Yeah, that's right. He understands that. But he still couldn't see any reason why he shouldn't go fishing with Jimmy just as soon as the ceremony was concluded.
9: Did he tell that to Amelia?
11: Evidently.
9: What did she have to say about it?
11: Well, near as I could make out, she had a good deal to say about it. And none of it could possibly be construed as being in favor of it.
9: I'm not surprised, not at all. By the way, Tom believes in preparing for things well in advance, doesn't he?
8: What do you mean, Bill?
9: Well, he and Amelia are going to live at her house, aren't they?
8: Well, I think that's the idea.
9: Well, I saw him moving a lot of his things in his car tonight. At least, I suppose he was moving them over to Amelia's.
11: Tom, what's that again, Doug?
9: Well, I was coming back from Brookville a little while ago and stopped along the road when I saw a man apparently fixing a flat tire. It was Tom Daggett. He had the car piled high with suitcases, boxes, and all kinds of things. I offered to help him, but he said he didn't need any help, so I went right on along.
11: This was on the Brookville Road, you say?
9: Just at the turn.
8: Bill, was Tom's car headed towards Amelia's or around the turn?
9: Well, come to think of it, Mary, I guess it was headed around the turn, but I didn't pay any particular attention at the time. Why, what's wrong?
8: Oh, my gosh, Dad, do you suppose Tom has run away?
11: Gracious, that's just what it looks like to me, child. Tom has just taken the bit in his teeth, so to speak, and he's bolted.
8: Oh, dear. What in the world will Amelia do? She'll be simply frantic.
9: Well, perhaps Tom was just going over towards Brookville on an errand of some sort, Mary. Doesn't seem as if he'd actually run away even from Amelia just before the wedding day. Besides, he's got his job here with your father to consider.
11: Well, I don't know about that, Doc. When Tom and me was having our little talk this afternoon, he said something that's just come back to my recollection. Now that I put my mind to thinking about it.
8: What was it, Dad?
11: Why, near as I can remember, it was this. When I told him outright that I wouldn't even attempt to persuade Amelia to postpone their wedding or have anything at all to do with such an idea, Tom, he looked me right straight in the eye, and he said, with a kind of quiet air of resignation, Henry says, that leaves me just one alternative. That was it. He said it would leave him just one alternative.
8: Then he must have decided right that minute.
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16: Here's your WTLO forecast. I'm staff meteorologist Megan Mulford. A flood watch continues until 8 a.m. tomorrow. A flood advisory continues until midnight tonight. Chance of thunderstorms with fog and spots tonight, otherwise partly cloudy. Lows dip down to about 70. Winds out of the south at around 5 miles an hour. With your WTLO forecast, I'm staff meteorologist Megan Mulford. Right now, 69.
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11: When I told him outright that I wouldn't even attempt to persuade Amelia to postpone their wedding or have anything at all to do with such an idea, Tom, he looked me right straight in the eye and he said, with a kind of quiet air of resignation, Henry says, that leaves me just one alternative. That was it. He said to leave him just one alternative.
8: Then he must have decided right that minute to run away. Oh, Dad, we've got to stop him. Well, just think what it'll do to Amelia. She really and truly wants to marry Tom, and her heart will be broken if...
9: If he gets away?
8: Really, Bill, I'm serious. Amelia is rather odd, I'll admit, and, well, it's awfully easy to make fun of her. I know I do it myself many times when I shouldn't, but... Well, underneath, she's genuinely a grand person, and I think the world of her. Dad, we just can't let this happen to her.
11: All right, all right. What are you planning to do about it, Mary?
8: Well, can't we go after Tom? I'll get the car out, and we'll hunt for him, and maybe...
11: Hold on here a bit. Perhaps we're making a mountain out of a molehill. Now, let's calm down and think this through before we start scouting all over the countryside.
8: It seems perfectly clear to me, Dad. Tom has a case of the pre-wedding jitters and hasn't stopped to think what it'll mean to Amelia if he doesn't show up for the wedding. You know he really does care for her. It's just that he's used to making all his own plans, and, well, it's rather upsetting to him to realize that he'll have to make some readjustments.
11: Considerable amount of readjustments, as far as I can tell. Mary, I'm beginning to come around to Doc's way of thinking. I mean, perhaps Tom is just going on some kind of errand, not running away.
8: Well, just to be on the safe side, couldn't you call up his landlady where he rooms and see if she knows anything about his moving out?
11: Oh, I don't believe Sadie Ruel has a telephone there at all. Come think of it, I know she ain't. Long time ago, she had an argument with the operator about, a wrong number or something like that, and had the telephone ripped out. Never would have it put back, either. No, you can't find out that way.
8: Well, then let's go over and see for ourselves. Would you mind, Bill? I know it isn't very courteous when we have company to plan to go out, but I'm really very worried about what might happen to Amelia.
9: Well, I'll tell you what. I'll take you in my car, and we'll drive around by Tom's rooms and find out. How'll that be?
8: I'd just as soon take my car. You might need yours.
9: Oh, it'll be all right. You come too, Henry?
11: Oh, thanks, Doc. I guess I'll stay right here instead. You two young folks run along if you want to. I tell you, I'm pretty comfortable as it is. Besides, I've already had too much experience, which I regret, in interfering with Tom and Amelia's romantic affairs.
8: We won't be long, Dad. Keep an ear out for the children, won't you?
11: Yes, I will. You better put a wrap on or something, Mary.
8: All right.
11: A little chill in the air at night, you know.
9: We'll see you later, Henry.
17: Yeah. So long, Doc.
8: I'll get a coat out of this closet here, Bill.
9: Frankly, I'm glad to get the chance to have you to myself for a few minutes, Mary, even if it takes a runaway groom to bring it about.
8: That's nice of you to say, Bill, but you're obviously not taking it seriously.
9: Never was more serious in my life. I've not only got you to myself, but there's a moon.
8: Why, Bill Nelson, you sound just like Jack Kelsey.
9: sorry if I bore you.
8: Oh, that was horrid of me. Please forgive me. You really are a darling, and I am glad to be with you.
9: I guess I'm a bit touchy myself, Mary. Forget it. Now get in, and we'll be off on our errand of mercy.
8: From the tone of your voice, you're obviously a bit doubtful toward whom the mercy is directed. Mrs. Rule's house isn't very far from here. It's over on Elm Street.
9: Well, can't we go the long way around, then?
8: No, silly, of course not. You know, Bill, Amelia's made all her plans for the wedding Friday. She's just as excited as a young girl. I'm to be matron of honor, and Dad's going to stand up with Tom, I hope.
9: Yes, I understand you've decided not to go to New York for Jerry's wedding. You're very much in demand at weddings just now, aren't you? I only wish...
8: Yes, Bill?
9: Oh, it's nothing. You wouldn't be interested.
8: Well, why do you say that? I might be.
9: No, not in what I was thinking about. Sometime, Mary, when you've got nothing on your mind and nobody's problems to solve for them, when you can give me your absolute undivided attention and think for

0: moment, Henry Foster will be back with another of his shrewd comments. And now, Henry Foster.
1: Well, sir, the other day I was standing at the street corner, watching the traffic, with all the tooting of the cars and the grumbling of the people waiting to cross. And the thought occurred to me, if we had a few more patient pedestrians, we'd have fewer pedestrian patients. See you soon, right?
0: Be sure to tune in again tomorrow at the same time for another thrilling transcribed chapter of Mary Foster, the Editor's Daughter.
2: From the late 1940s, that indeed was Mary Foster, the Editor's Daughter. 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I'm Greg Bell, and earlier we had Harry Bartell as the announcer for the new adventures of Sherlock Holmes. Around that same time, Barnell was another very interactive announcer for a series that was also sponsored by Petri Wines. Now, this program concerned a wealthy San Francisco-based art importer, initially played by Gail Gordon and later by Elliot Lewis. I'll name it and then wrap up when radio was right after this.
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2: 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Get the forecast and high and low temperatures for today and tomorrow. 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
4: Fox News, I'm Ted Lindner. Tonight, South Carolina Republican Senator Darlene Graham is one step closer to permanently succeeding her brother, Lindsey, who died last month. Fox's Mark Meredith says she just advanced to a runoff primary in 2 weeks and has strong backing from the White House.
5: They wanted to see her advance to this next six-year term, but whether or not that's going to still be the case after we get through tonight and what the runoff is going to look like is going to be a big question.
4: Meantime, Connecticut Governor Ned Lamont has won the Democratic primary, defeating State Representative Josh Elliott as the governor seeks his third term in office. Lamont, who's 71, ran a largely comfortable campaign against Elliott, who's 41, and ran to the governor's political left. Lamont will face Republican State Senator Ryan Fazio in the general election in November. In Minnesota, Senator Amy Klobuchar has won the Democratic nomination for governor, and the Trump-backed U.S. Representative Tom Tiffany has won the Republican nomination for governor in the state of Wisconsin. 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
9: Here's your WTLO forecast. I'm staff meteorologist Megan Mulford. A flood watch continues until 8 a.m. tomorrow. A flood advisory continues until midnight tonight. Partly cloudy skies with fog and spots overnight with a chance for storms. Lows level off around 69. Southerly winds at around 5 miles an hour. With your WTLO forecast, I'm staff meteorologist Megan Mulford. Currently, it's 69 degrees.
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3: Here's your WTLO forecast. I'm staff meteorologist Megan Mulford. A flood watch continues until 8 a.m. today. A flood advisory continues until midnight tonight. Chance of thunderstorms, fog and spots overnight, otherwise partly cloudy skies. Lows level off around 69. Winds out of the south at around 5 miles an hour. With your WTLO forecast, I'm staff meteorologist Megan Mulford. Currently, it's 69 degrees.
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1: Fox News, I'm Sue Guzman in South Carolina. Republican Senator Darlene Graham inching closer to permanently succeeding her brother Lindsey, who died last month. Fox's Mark Meredith says she just advanced to a runoff primary in 2 weeks and, of course, had the strong backing from the White House.
2: They wanted to see her advance to this next six-year term, but whether or not that's going to still be the case after we get through tonight and what the runoff is going to look like is going to be a big question.
1: And it's a too-close-to-call race involving socialist candidate Francesca Hong and her opponent in the Democratic race for governor there. That is now, according to last look, literally neck and neck. Earlier, Hong tried to show she's not too extreme for voters.
3: What's extreme is Congressman Tiffany, a longtime D.C. congressman.
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8: Here's your WTLO forecast. I'm staff meteorologist Megan Mulford. A flood watch continues until 8 a.m. today. A flood advisory continues until 1 a.m. this morning. Partly cloudy, fog and spots overnight with a slight chance for storms. Lows dip down to about 69. Southerly winds at around 5 miles an hour. With your WTLO forecast, I'm staff meteorologist Megan Mulford. Currently, it's 69 degrees.
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2: Here's your WTLO forecast. I'm staff meteorologist Megan Mulford. A flood watch continues until 8 a.m. today. A flood advisory continues until 2 a.m. this morning. Partly cloudy skies, fog and spots overnight with a slight chance for storms. Lows level off around 69. South winds at around 5 miles an hour. With your WTLO forecast, I'm staff meteorologist Megan Mulford. Right now, it's 68 degrees.
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1: Fox News, I'm Ted Lindner. South Carolina Republican Senator Darlene Graham one step closer to succeeding her brother Lindsey Graham, who died last month. Fox's Mark Meredith says she advanced to a runoff primary in 2 weeks. She's got strong backing from the White House and President Trump.
2: They wanted to see her advance to this next six-year term, but whether or not that's going to still be the case after we get through tonight and what the runoff is going to look like is going to be a big question.
1: In Connecticut, Governor Ned Lamont is

0: In the Democratic primary, defeating State Representative Josh Elliott as the governor seeks a third term. Lamont will face Republican State Senator Ryan Fazio in November. In Minnesota, Senator Amy Klobuchar has won the Democratic nomination for governor. On the Republican side, MyPillow founder Mike Lindell, who was backed by President Trump running against Minnesota House Speaker Lisa DeMuth, has lost that race. The Trump-backed U.S. Representative Tom Tiffany has won the Republican nomination for governor in Wisconsin. 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
3: Here's your WTLO forecast. I'm staff meteorologist Megan Mulford. A flood watch continues until 8 a.m. today. A flood advisory continues until 2 a.m. this morning. Slight chance of thunderstorms and foggy overnight, otherwise partly cloudy. Lows level off around 68, winds out of the south at around 5 miles an hour. With your WTLO forecast, I'm staff meteorologist Megan Mulford. Currently, it's 68 degrees.
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2: Here's your WTLO forecast. I'm staff meteorologist Megan Mulford. A flood watch continues. Partly cloudy, fog in spots overnight with a slight chance of thunderstorms. Lows around 67, winds out of the southwest at around 5 miles an hour. Partly cloudy skies with fog at times early Wednesday. Chance for storms, 91. With your WTLO forecast, I'm staff meteorologist Megan Mulford. Currently, it's 68 degrees.
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1: Fox News, I'm Sue Guzman. Primary night in six states across the U.S. and the closely watched Democratic primary for Wisconsin governor is still too close to call. With more than 95% of the votes counted, County Executive David Crowley's holding a razor-thin lead over Democratic Socialist Francesca Hong. Neither has claimed victory or conceded. In Minnesota, Lieutenant Governor Peggy Flanagan, the winner of the Democratic Senate primary, the latest victory for a progressive over the party's establishment. Republican South Carolina Senator Darlene Graham, a step closer to permanently succeeding her late brother Lindsey. Fox's Mark Meredith.
2: I just checked in with Darlene Graham's campaign. They are still waiting to get more information about who they're going to face in the runoff. This race coming down to two other opponents, two congressmen.
1: And we now know that Graham will face Ralph Norman in that runoff. 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
2: Here's your WTLO forecast. I'm staff meteorologist Megan Mulford. A flood watch remains in effect. Partly cloudy with fog overnight with a slight chance for storms. Lows around 67. Southwest winds at around 5 miles an hour. Partly cloudy skies with fog early Wednesday. Chance for storms. High of 91. With your WTLO forecast, I'm staff meteorologist Megan Mulford. Currently, it's 68 degrees.
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3: Here's your WTLO forecast. I'm staff meteorologist Megan Mulford. A flood watch continues until 2 a.m. tomorrow morning. Partly cloudy with fog overnight with a slight chance of thunderstorms. Lows around 67. Winds out of the southwest at around 5 miles an hour. Partly cloudy and foggy early Wednesday. Chance for storms. High of 91. With your WTLO forecast, I'm staff meteorologist Megan Mulford. Right now, it's 67 degrees.
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1: News. I'm Ted Linder. South Carolina Republican Senator Darlene Graham one step closer to succeeding her brother Lindsey Graham, who died last month. Fox's Mark Meredith saying she advanced to a runoff primary in 2 weeks and has strong backing from President Trump in the White House.
2: They wanted to see her advance to this next six-year term, but whether or not that's going to still be the case after we get through tonight and what the runoff is going to look like is going to be a big question.
1: Graham will face Ralph Norman in that runoff. In Minnesota, Senator Amy Klobuchar has won the Democratic nomination for governor. On the Republican side, MyPillow founder Mike Lindell, who was backed by President Trump, was defeated by Minnesota House Speaker Lisa Damith. The Trump-backed U.S. Representative Tom Tiffany has won the Republican nomination for governor in Wisconsin. On the Democrat side, the race still too close to call between David Crowley and Francesca Hong. And tonight's Powerball jackpot, $1 billion, a cash value of $433.1 million if you win. 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
2: 872-9899. Here's your WTLO forecast. I'm staff meteorologist Megan Mulford. A flood watch continues until 2 a.m. tomorrow morning. Mainly cloudy skies, fog and spots overnight with a chance of thunderstorms. Lows around 67, southerly winds at around 5 miles an hour. Chance for storms with fog early Wednesday, 91. With their WTLO forecast, I'm staff meteorologist Megan Mulford. Right now, it's 67 degrees.
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3: Somerset weather. Here's your WTLO forecast. I'm staff meteorologist Megan Mulford. A flood watch continues until 2 a.m. tomorrow morning. Mainly cloudy skies, fog and spots overnight, with a chance of thunderstorms. Lows around 67, southerly winds at around 5 miles an hour. Chance for storms, with fog early Wednesday, 91. With our WTLO forecast, I'm staff meteorologist Megan Mulford. Right now, it's 67 degrees.
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1: This is Officer Theodore Wax of the Somerset Police Department. 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Drive with your eyes on the road. Whatever that text, call, or email is, it can wait until you stop. Keep your hands on the wheel and your mind and eyes on the road.
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1: News. I'm Sue Guzman. The Democratic primary race for Wisconsin governor is coming down the wire between David Crowley and Francesca Wong. Wisconsin Democratic Congresswoman Gwen Moore, who endorsed Crowley, is calling for unity.
2: We got to give some grace to people who did not prevail because we're all in this together.
1: Crowley is holding a razor-thin lead over the Democratic Socialist Hong. In Minnesota, Lieutenant Governor Peggy Flanagan, the winner of the Democratic Senate primary, besting Representative Angie Craig, the latest victory of a progressive over the party's establishment. Republican South Carolina Senator Darlene Graham stepped closer to permanently succeeding her late brother Lindsey. She'll face off against Ralph Norman in a runoff. And crews battling a fire trying to rescue survivors from a burning passenger ferry in the tourist island of Bali. 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
1: Here's your WTLO forecast. I'm staff meteorologist Megan Mulford. A flood watch continues. Chance of thunderstorms today. Otherwise, sunshine mixed with clouds at times. Daytime highs approaching 90. South winds 5 to 10 miles an hour. Mainly cloudy tonight. Chance of thunderstorms. Lows dip down to about 72. With our WTLO forecast, I'm staff meteorologist Megan Mulford. Right now, it's 67 degrees.
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6: Here's your WTLO forecast. I'm staff meteorologist Megan Mulford. A flood watch continues. Chance of thunderstorms today. Otherwise, sunshine mixed with clouds at times. Daytime highs approaching 90. South winds 5 to 10 miles an hour. Mainly cloudy tonight. Chance of thunderstorms. Lows dip down to about 72. With your WTLO forecast, I'm staff meteorologist Megan Mulford. Currently 66.
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1: Fox News, I'm Ted Linder. Milwaukee County Executive David Crowley has emerged the victor in the hard-fought Democratic primary for Wisconsin governor against Democratic Socialist State Representative Francesca Hong. Crowley will now face Republican Tom Tiffany in November. South Carolina Republican Senator Darlene Graham one step closer to succeeding her brother Lindsey Graham, who died last month. Fox's Mark Meredith says she advanced to a runoff primary in 2 weeks. And a strong backing from the White House.
2: They wanted to see her advance to this next six-year term, but whether or not that's going to still be the case after we get through tonight and what the runoff is going to look like is going to be a big question.
1: Graham will face Ralph Norman in that runoff. In Minnesota, Senator Amy Klobuchar has won the Democratic nomination for governor. On the Republican side, MyPillow founder Mike Lindell, who was backed by President Trump, was defeated by Minnesota House Speaker Lisa Damith. America's listening to Fox News.
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8: Here's your WTLO forecast. I'm staff meteorologist Megan Mulford. A flood watch continues. Chance of thunderstorms today. Otherwise, sunshine mixed with clouds at times. Daytime highs approaching 90. South winds 5 to 10 miles an hour. Mainly cloudy tonight. Chance of thunderstorms. Lows dip down to about 72. With our WTLO forecast, I'm staff meteorologist Megan Mulford. Currently 66.
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1: Hey, Pulaski County Schools here, reminding you that school will be starting on Wednesday, August 12th. That means you'll be seeing school buses on the road again. Remember, flashing yellow lights mean the bus is about to stop, and red means they have stopped and a child is getting on or off the bus. And stopping for school buses isn't just the smart thing to do, it's the law. Please help us keep Pulaski County safe for our kids.
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0: I'm Jeff Nally on the Cromwell Ag Radio Network. Escalating attacks on the Black Sea ports and commercial vessels disrupting grain exports from Russia and Ukraine, raising concerns about global supplies and agricultural markets. The Black Sea is a major shipping route for wheat, corn, oil, and other commodities. Russia is the world's largest wheat exporter. Ukraine is also a major agriculture supplier. Ukraine reported 67 strikes on port facilities and dozens of attacks on vessels during July. The disruptions are already threatening Ukraine's agricultural exports. Ukraine Ag Ministry estimates the country could export about 29.6 million tons of agriculture products during the 26-27 marketing year. That's down more than half from an earlier forecast of 64.4 million tons. Wheat exports could fall 53% to 8.3 million tons. Reduced Black Sea shipments could tighten global grain supplies and potentially provide support for U.S. wheat and other crop prices. For American producers, the situation another reminder that geopolitical conflicts can quickly reshape global commodity markets and export competition. I'm Jeff Nally on the Cromwell Ag Radio Network.
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1: 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That is the Old Farmer's Almanac Radio Report. 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
5: Here's your WTLO forecast. I'm staff meteorologist Megan Mulford. A flood watch continues. Chance of thunderstorms today. Otherwise, sunshine mixed with clouds at times. Daytime highs approaching 90. South winds 5 to 10 miles an hour. Mainly cloudy tonight. Chance of thunderstorms. Lows dip down to about 72. With their WTLO forecast, I'm staff meteorologist Megan Mulford. Currently 66.
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0: I'm Martin Hatfield, Pulaski County Attorney, and I would like to talk to you about school bus safety. Now that August has arrived and more than 10,000 students are returning to our local schools, many of whom are transported by school bus, their safety while boarding and exiting their bus requires additional awareness by motorists. As such, my office will give special attention to prosecuting motorists who are cited to Pulaski District Court for school bus stop arm violations. The minimum penalty for first offense is a fine, up to 60 days in jail, or both, and 6 points assessed against the violator's driving record. For subsequent violations within a 3-year period, the penalties substantially increase. Every motorist in Pulaski County must be vigilant each morning and afternoon as students are loading and unloading from buses. Please stop and think about not only school bus safety, but the safety of our most precious resource, our children. I'm Martin Hatfield and would like to wish everyone a safe and successful school year.
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1: Fox News, I'm Sue Guzman. Milwaukee Democratic County Executive David Crowley declared the winner over self-proclaimed Democratic Socialist Francesca Hong in the Milwaukee governor's race. Hong addressed his supporters Tuesday night.
2: No matter who wins this primary, we're going to continue to fight for each other. We are going to collectively reject despair. And we are going to unite.
1: Representative Tom Tiffany won on the Republican side. South Carolina Republican Senator Darlene Graham inching closer to permanently succeeding her brother Lindsey, who died last month. Graham had the support of President Trump and will face Representative Ralph Norman in a runoff. And Russia has released a U.S. Marine veteran who had been in prison for more than 4 years, following reports that Robert Gilman was gravely ill and at risk of dying behind bars. America's listening to Fox News.
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5: Over 60,000 Kentuckians remain without power this morning after severe storms swept across the state yesterday. PowerOutage.com shows northern and eastern Kentucky as some of the hardest hit areas. Over 12,000 customers without service in Kenton County, and neighboring Campbell County has around 10,000 outages as well. There are nearly 1,600 properties without service in Robertson County this morning, representing about 97% of the tracked subscribers there. A Kentucky State Police official who was named Trooper of the Year for the Elizabethtown Post last month is now accused of drunk driving. Court documents show 25-year-old Tyler Walters was stopped by an Elizabethtown police officer last Friday afternoon and was arrested for DUI. He had an open container of alcohol in his personal vehicle, and his blood alcohol level was measured at .083, according to the report. Kentucky State Police says Walters has been placed on leave pending the outcome of an internal investigation. He is scheduled to appear in court at the end of the month. Former University of Kentucky swim coach Lars Jorgensen is settling a sexual abuse lawsuit filed by two former swimmers. A federal judge signed off on an order resolving claims against Jorgensen last week. The two plaintiffs say the former coach sexually assaulted them repeatedly during their time at Kentucky. Jorgensen resigned in 2023 after an investigation was opened. The order from last week does not settle the claims made against the University of Kentucky, former athletics director Mitch Barnhart, and former coach Gary Connolly, who were named

0: named as additional defendants in the lawsuit. The London Corbin Airport is getting more than $12 million to rebuild after the May 2025 tornado. Congressman Hal Rogers says $8.5 million is coming from the federal government and another $4 million is being provided by the Kentucky General Assembly. The money is being used to rebuild seven hangars that were destroyed in the deadly tornado and to renovate the airport's dated terminal. An economic study provided by airport operators shows the hub contributes about $2 million per year to the local economy.
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6: We have these obituaries. Jerry Lee Ball, age 79, of Somerset, Kentucky, passed away peacefully on August the 7th. There will be no funeral or visitation service. His family will remember and honor him privately. Morris and Hyslop Funeral Home is in charge of the arrangements for Jerry Lee Ball. Gene Gordon Branscombe, age 87, of Somerset, Kentucky, passed away on Thursday, August the 6th. A celebration of life service will be held on Wednesday, August the 12th, from 5 to 8 p.m. at the Chapel of Lake Cumberland Funeral Home. Donations can be made to Hospice of Lake Cumberland in memory of Gene Gordon Branscombe. Lake Cumberland Funeral Home is entrusted with the arrangements for Gene Gordon Branscombe. Gerald New Popplewell, age 76, of Russell Springs, passed away on Saturday, August the 8th. Funeral services will be held at 2 p.m. on Saturday, August the 15th, at Bernard Funeral Home, with Brother Scott Russell and Brother Don Finch officiating. Burial will follow in Pine Grove Sunshine Cemetery. The family will receive friends from 10 a.m. until the time for services on Saturday at the funeral home. The funeral service will be live streamed and can be viewed on Gerald's obituary page of the funeral home's website. In lieu of flowers, family requests donations be made to Pine Grove Cemetery Fund or Jamestown First Baptist Church. Donations can be made at the funeral home. Funeral arrangements are entrusted to Bernard Funeral Home. 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Judy Ruth Fry Dalton, age 81, of Somerset, Kentucky, passed away on Monday, August the 10th. Visitation will be held on Thursday, August the 13th, from 5 to 8 p.m. in the Southern Oaks Funeral Home Chapel. Graveside service will be held on Friday, August the 14th, at 11 a.m. at Lakeside Memorial Gardens. In lieu of flowers, donations can be made to the Alzheimer's Association. Southern Oaks Funeral Home is entrusted with the arrangements for Judy Ruth Fry Dalton. Julie Irene Sullivan, age 82, of Burnside, Kentucky, passed away on Saturday, August the 8th. Visitation will be held on Wednesday, August the 12th, at 11 a.m. in Southern Oaks Funeral Home Chapel, with the funeral to begin at 1 p.m. with Brother Rick Catron officiating. Burial will follow in Braunston Baptist Church Cemetery. Southern Oaks Funeral Home entrusted with the arrangements for Julie Irene Sullivan.
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10: Sell by date, that's for the grocer, because they want to make sure that they get the product moved so that the consumer has enough shelf life left at home, typically on refrigerated foods. 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You'll see that on cereals. 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And then on chicken, you see now a use or freeze by date. Then it goes on to say if you freeze it, when you use it again, thaw it rapidly and use it as soon as possible.
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16: 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I'm John Thayer. The Cincinnati Reds were winners yesterday as the Reds beat the White Sox in Chicago in 10 innings, 5-4. Reds are now 57-61. The Reds and White Sox will play tonight at Wrigley Field. Rhett Lauder gets the start for Cincinnati. He is 4-7 on the season. The Cincinnati Bengals are set to open up preseason play tomorrow night. They will do so inside Paycor Stadium in Cincinnati as they take on the Detroit Lions in preseason game number one. The Kentucky Little League team is set to play in the Great Lakes Region Championship game today as they take on Ohio. Kentucky beat Indiana yesterday 8-5. 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
28: Here's your WTLO forecast. I'm staff meteorologist Megan Mulford. A flood watch continues. Chance of thunderstorms today. Otherwise, sunshine mixed with clouds at times. Daytime highs approaching 90. South winds 5 to 10 miles an hour. Mainly cloudy tonight. Chance of thunderstorms. Lows dip down to about 72. With your WTLO forecast, I'm staff meteorologist Megan Mulford. Currently 66.
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3: Here's your WTLO forecast. I'm staff meteorologist Megan Mulford. A flood watch continues. Chance of thunderstorms today. Otherwise, sunshine mixed with clouds at times. Daytime highs approaching 90. South winds 5 to 10 miles an hour. Mainly cloudy tonight. Chance of thunderstorms. Lows dip down to about 72. With your WTLO forecast, I'm staff meteorologist Megan Mulford. Right now, it's 67 degrees.
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My name is Gary D. Good to be here with you on this Wednesday morning. Now, if you have anything that you want to sell, trade, buy, or give away, you know what to do. 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Some good music from Andy Leftwich from his CD, The American Fiddler, and we're listening to a piece entitled properly for this, the 250th year of our nation, not just July the 4th, but all year long. 250 years ago, we became a nation celebrating liberty. And that's the name of this tune. It's called Liberty, a very good old-time tune. Here's some basic rules for Dial a Deal. What we do not allow: no firearms or ammo sales of any kind, no alcohol or tobacco product sales of any kind, and no for sale, real estate for sale or for rent, no for-profit businesses or professional services advertised, no odd jobs or part-time services advertised, no for-profit event announcements, no debates on politics or religion, and no personal ads. 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

0: We're going to have a great program this morning. We'll have weather and temperatures for you in just a few moments. Love these old-time tunes, don't you? The Heart of Americana. Andy Leftwich right there with Liberty. Good tune right there. Good tune indeed. I'm bringing up another one right now to get into the background here, and it's called Black Eyed Susie. It's from Uncle Earl from their CD Waterloo, Tennessee. It's four ladies gathered playing good old-time music. That came out in 2007 on Rounder Records. Black Eyed Susie. I saw some of those along the road the other day over in Casey County. Up there in Calvary Ridge, in fact. Give us a call. Give us a holler. 678-8151. Would love to hear from you. Our text-a-deal line, 229-5750. Let us know where you're tuning in from as well. Would love to know that, whether it's right here in Somerset or in the surrounding communities in the county, or maybe you're listening to an adjacent county right here in the heart of South Central Kentucky. Let us know. If you're listening in from elsewhere in the great Commonwealth of the Bluegrass State of Kentucky, please tell us. And also, if you're listening in from elsewhere, maybe you're out in Iowa, maybe you're down in Tennessee, maybe you're up in Vermont or out in New Mexico. I know we have a listener over in Hawaii that listens in from time to time. Give us a call, give us a text, and let us know. 7:36 in the morning, Black Eyed Susie, as performed by Uncle Earl. Again, from their 2007 album, Waterloo, Tennessee. Let's head to line two. Good morning. You are on Dial a Deal.
1: Well, good morning, Dial a Deal.
0: Hey, hey, hey, Brother Ray.
1: How you doing there, good buddy?
0: Hey, man, I am doing fair to middling this morning. How about yourself, and how's Miss Scooter doing?
1: Oh, she's asleep right now. I ain't going to bother her. She got off her night.
0: Right on, yeah. She's quite the guard dog, ain't she?
1: Yeah, got off her night, yep. I'm just glad that the good Lord gave me another day, and I'm blessed, and we got a bunch of nice Dial-a-Deal listeners out there.
0: Amen, brother. Amen to that. I know that yesterday in conversation, something came up, or what may have been Monday morning, about, actually, it was yesterday, a friend of mine, he says, before he even lets his feet touch the floor, he gives the good Lord thanks above for another day.
1: That he gave me another day, you know, and I'm doing pretty good, so I just thought of calling. Yeah, I want to say good morning to Uncle Brother Dave, not Uncle Dave, Brother Dave.
0: Well, you know, the tune we just got through playing was from a girl group called Uncle Earl. We could just call Brother Dave Uncle Earl.
1: Well, yeah, I mean, I'm getting mixed up here now.
0: I didn't mean to stump you. I'm sorry, man.
1: No, Brother Dave, you can't beat him. Another than something like Brother Dave.
0: He's one of a kind, isn't he?
1: Yeah, and we got, just come to think about it, we got a bunch of good people on Dial there.
0: Amen to that, Brother Ray. Amen to that.
1: And you and Brother Dave as a two good friends. You know, I got a bunch of friends, but y'all are special, you know.
0: Well, I've been described as that before, special.
1: you're all right, buddy. I tell you what, I ain't never met nobody's friend either. They're nicer than you are anywhere.
0: Well, your words are kind. Likewise to you, man. You're one of a kind. You're a very kind soul. You're one of the kindest souls I know.
1: Well, I'm just glad that the good Lord blessed me, give me another day, and I think it's going to be a good day, so I'll get on the program later, and we'll talk to you later, Gary.
0: All right, until then, my friend.
1: All right, see you, brother.
0: Bye now.
1: Bye.
0: All right, Brother Ray and Miss Scooter calling in just to say good morning. Always good to hear from our friend there. Let's go to line three next. Good morning, your own Dial-a-Deal.
2: Hey, good morning.
0: And how are you, good sir?
2: I'm good. How are you?
0: I'm fair to middling and smiling big.
2: Well, that's great. Hey, I want to wish my wife a happy birthday today.
0: Yes, indeed. What is her name, please?
2: Teresa Ridner.
0: Teresa Ridner. Hey, Pastor, how you doing this morning?
2: I'm wonderful.
0: Good deal, brother. Good deal. Well, happy birthday. Y'all just had an anniversary, what, yesterday or the day before?
2: Oh, it's Monday.
0: It was Monday, that's right. So, from happy birthday to today, and also happy birthday to your daughter on Monday, and you had an anniversary on Monday, you folks are just celebrating.
2: Yeah, a lot of it in 2 days or three.
0: Yeah, well, brother, I'm glad all is well under the roof of your house.
2: Yes, me too. So you have a blessed day, and I appreciate you announcing that on the radio.
0: Yes, sir. Your wife is on the birthday shout-out list.
2: That's great.
0: All right. We'll talk to you soon, sir.
2: You have a blessed day.
0: And to you, Pastor. Thank you. All right, Pastor Ridner right there wishing the missus there, Teresa Ridner, a very happy birthday today. Give us a call if you want to wish someone a happy birthday or anniversary. We would love to hear from you. And that number is 678-8151. Our text line is 229-5750. Let's go to the weather page and see what's going on outside. It is 67 degrees out there. Currently, thunderstorms in the vicinity. I'm going to throw on a weather radar here in just a bit to kind of keep track of anything heading our way or in our neighborhood here in the greater south central Kentucky region. There is a flood watch in effect until tomorrow at 2 a.m. Eastern Daylight Time, actually tonight after midnight, heading up to the 2 o'clock hour. As of this moment, a flood watch is in effect until 2 a.m. Eastern Daylight Time. So there were quite a few thunder boomers last night. A lot of wind. It looked almost like hurricane winds. At my other job, I peeked outside, and my goodness, the rain was going sideways. Be safe out there, too, if you're traveling about, especially during when it's raining and storming, but also when the roads are wet, just allow yourself a little extra time. Don't rush. Just take your time. You'll get there, whether on time or late. Better to be alive when you arrive. Right on, my friends. Right on. All righty. Let's see. The chances of rain will diminish as we go through the day. 50% chance of showers currently for our area before 1 p.m. Then sunshine. Hot dog with a high near 89. Heat index value up there. It's going to probably be a muggy day out there. High near 96 degrees. And breezy conditions, 5 to 9 miles an hour out of the south-southwest with wind gusts as high as 15 miles an hour. And they're calling just for a 20% chance of rain this afternoon. But as we go into the evening, it'll increase back up to 50% chance of showers. And that will go into the overnight hour. Patchy fog developing overnight tonight into tomorrow morning. Tomorrow's highs only around 90 degrees with a 30% chance of rain. And that's between 4 and 5 p.m. mostly. Partly sunny to partly cloudy skies. Very hot out there again. High of 90 degrees with that heat index value up there near 97 degrees. So stay hydrated. When the sun's out, find the shade. But at the same time, the sun is healthy for you. Never run from the sun. Just know how long to stay in it, I suppose, is the wisdom behind that. And our weather right there. Again, current temperature 67 degrees. 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Give us a holler. Let us know what you got to sell, trade, buy, or give away. You may have some plants, extra plants that you want to sell or give away. You may have, what else might you have? You might have a wreath for the door to fit the season currently or the season coming up. You might have some a recliner You might have an ottoman. 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You may have a grandfather clock. Whatever you've got to sell, trade, buy, or give away, let us know. You may have an old antique stuffed animal or some antique toys that you want to sell. 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All righty, my friends. Oh, the phones are ringing. Let's go there. Let's go to line one. Good morning, your own Dollar Deal.
3: Good morning. I was wondering if you could play a song called Education from On High. I think it's by Junior Seas.
0: Okay. Give me the title of that song one more time. I missed it, and I apologize.
3: Education from On High.
0: Education from On High. Okay. And the artist again?
3: Junior Seas.
0: Junior Sist, okay, yeah.
3: That's a blue guy.
0: Yes, I know Junior Sist music, yes, sir. All righty.
3: Yeah, I appreciate it.
0: All righty, brother, we'll get that on here for you shortly.
3: Thanks a lot.
0: Yes, sir, you have a good one now.
3: Good night.
0: All righty, got a music request right there. We'll look for that. In the meantime, we've got to jump into... let's see, this day in Red's history. This is coming up next, along with a few other announcements, and we'll be back here shortly. But give us a call, and remember, if you ever call during a commercial break, phone's ringing, you hear a click, you hear the broadcast, that means you're up next. Hold tight if you can. If you can't, call us back, but hold tight, that means you're up next to go on air. Let's go ahead and jump into this day in Red's history.
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5: Here's a perfect Father's Day story. In August, Joe Oliver, the Reds starting catcher in the 1990s, became a dad for the second time this August 12, 1992. His wife Kim gave birth to daughter Kara at 2:40 in the afternoon. But Joe wasn't considering paternity leave. The Reds played the Dodgers that night at Riverfront Stadium, and Joe was in the lineup and thinking he should hit a home run for his new baby. And so, he did. He broke a scoreless tie in the fifth inning with a three-run home run, and that was all the Reds needed to beat the Dodgers 3-2. A perfect day full of memories for Joe Oliver. This August 12, 1992, this date in Reds baseball.
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4: 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Get the forecast and high and low temperatures for today and tomorrow. 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

0: Some good music right there from Junior Sisk and Rambler's Choice from their album Sounds of the Mountains. That came out back in 1998 on Rounder Records. And let's go to line two. Got a call coming in here. And again, I hope you enjoyed that good song. It's called Education from On High. Let's go to line two next. Good morning, you're on Dolladill.
1: And top of the morning to you, Gary.
0: Brother Dave, how art thou on this overcast morning?
1: Yes, well, it's kind of gloomy outside. There's no doubt about that. Man, did you by any chance get to see that light show last night about 10 o'clock?
0: Oh, I was sitting in my love seat recliner enjoying, I think I just had a good glass of ice water there, and I was enjoying the light show as I was watching a movie.
1: Well, that would be a good adjective to your movie, no doubt about that. But it was, it light the whole South Horizon up over here.
0: Yeah.
1: You know, I remember as a child back in 74, watching
0: you were a child
1: of the tornadoes that night that came through Pulaski County, this part of the country, for that matter. And I remember the lightning and the thunder that took place during that time, and the lightning would light the whole horizon up.
0: Oh, yeah, that's beautiful, isn't it?
1: Yeah, it is beautiful. But it can also signal some bad stuff that's impending, you know, thunder that just collapses, and it just goes on and on and on. I've noticed that usually precedes some pretty bad weather.
0: It can be. Yeah, with the rough weather, there's an awe. I guess that's why when the writer of How Great Thou Art, got that sense with the awesomeness of the weather and just how, and I think the thing is, when I was out west, I saw, and here too, but especially out west, I just saw how small we are as people on this big earth that we live on, that the good Lord made, and the awesomeness of the weather. It's something else, and it's something to respect, and I think that's what we need from time to time, because we tend to think of ourselves as bigger than everything. Well, we're not. We're just kind of minute.
1: Well, the one thing that always gave me that feeling right there is not only the weather, but standing next to the ocean.
0: Oh, yes, indeed. And that, you know, to me, that's what I sense when I'm out on the high plains and the prairie and even the desert, because it's an ocean of land.
1: I never will forget. Back in 1975, Mom, Dad, myself, my sister didn't go. She was too little to go. We went with my cousins. We went to Daytona Beach. The object of the whole darn trip, well, we were going to go to Daytona Beach and spend a week at Daytona Beach, but one day was at the newly opened Walt Disney World. And I never will forget, when you got to Daytona Beach, you're in Daytona, but you're getting ready to cross over this little bridge over the Halifax River over into Daytona Beach. When you get to the top of it's one of those little hump bridges, you know, it's got the hump in the middle. When you get to the top of that bridge and there's the ocean, that's the first time that I'd ever seen the ocean. And it was I was in the seventh grade, and it was so awe-inspiring. It was just unbelievable to see the ocean for the first time.
0: Oh, yes. Very first time, especially when you're from this part of the country and you see that, you know, whether you're cresting a hill or you're cresting a bridge, whatever the case may be, and you come in view of the ocean for the very first time, it is very awe-inspiring. And it just makes us realize just how grandeur the land and skyscapes of all creation is.
1: Something I love to do then, and I love to do now when I'm in Florida, is to go down to the beach early in the morning. Sun's coming up. You go down there and take a pair of binoculars and look out on the horizon, and my God, there is aircraft carriers, there's ocean liners, there is big oil tanker vessels, whatever
0: right.
1: you choose.
0: Yeah, tankers. Mm-hmm.
1: And when you see those luxury liners, like the Carnival cruise liners or what have you.
0: Yeah, the top-heavy ships.
1: If you see them for the first time, they can be 4 or 5 miles out to sea, and they're still gigantic.
0: Yes, they are. Now, You know what I would encourage you to do? This is just, if I was in your shoes and you have, you know, you can always go to the bank and get a loan and pay it off, mm-hmm. is to travel out to the Pacific, man. And, you know, travel to the lesser touristy areas of the Hawaiian Islands. Head down over to the smaller islands out in the western Pacific that are U.S. territories.
1: I'd love to go to Samoa.
0: Yeah, Samoa, and I was about to go there. Yes,
1: Fiji, Bora Bora, you know, those islands there that are still have great chunks of them, if you will, that are unspoiled, that are untouristy. Bora Bora is the less touristy. It's right beside Fiji.
0: Yes.
1: Tahiti.
0: Tahiti, French Polynesia, right.
1: Yeah, part of the Society Islands.
0: Right, owned by the French.
1: Yes, and there's a big portion of Bora Bora that's still pretty much the way it was 150, 200 years ago.
0: Well, see, you know, you take not a worldwide trip, but a Pacific-wide trip. You know, there's islands all over the Pacific that are some of them unspoiled, some of them a little touristy. It all depends. But like you were talking about in the region of Tahiti and French Polynesia, but there's also some Japanese islands that are tropical that go down straight down from Tokyo to the Marianas Islands, which are U.S. islands. And you could have a blast because I know that you like the warmer weather. You ought to do that, man. You only live once, right?
1: Yeah, you only live once, and I'll be, if I live to January the 17th, I'll be 65 years old.
0: You'll be 65 years old.
1: You know, but I was thinking, this kind of blew my mind, personally. I was thinking the other day, Gary, you know, I enjoy doing Dial-A-Do, but we've said it so many times on here. Radio is something that gets in your blood, and it doesn't go away. You enjoy doing this. And if you want to take in the voiceover that I done for Southern Bell Dairy way back in 1972, I've been doing radio off and on for over 54 years.
0: Well, good for you, man.
1: That's a very good century of this idiot. I mean, can you imagine that?
0: Yeah, yes, indeed. Well, that's a congratulations in order. Kind of a not a birthday wish, but but an anniversary wish of sorts in terms, you know. But we do have to jump into the birthday shout-outs next.
1: You go into it, Daddy. I'll talk to you later.
0: All right, talk to you later, Brother Dave.
1: Bye.
0: Bye now. All righty. Let's get some music up here. Woo-hoo! Yes, indeed. Some music from down in New Orleans. All righty, my friends. Down in New Orleans, down there in Louisiana country. The birthday shout-outs presented by the Neighborhood of Somerset, a senior living community. Located at 100 Neighborly Way here in Somerset, contact Sharon Reynolds or Betty Caudill for your free information guide and find out about all of the great services and activities they offer.

0: and Tracy Bess, all celebrating birthdays right there today. Now, let me jump into the text line to see if we got anything there real quickly for this morning. And I don't think we do. I'm refreshing that up. We have about 45 seconds left. Hurry, Gary, hurry, hurry, hurry, hurry, Gary. There we go. Let's see what. Nope, I don't see any birthday names or anniversaries to add to that. We want to wish all the birthday folks out there a very, well, wishing Dwight Foley a happy birthday today. Happy birthday, Dwight. Say hello to Jim Bob out there, by the way. All righty, folks. Happy birthday to each and every one of those good people out there. May the good Lord smile upon each and every one and grant them many, many more years. The birthday shout-outs presented by the Neighborhood of Somerset, 677-0166. All righty, it's time to jump into Fox News. Let's go there.
1: Fox News, I'm CJ Pop. An establishment Democrat defeats his far-left Democratic Socialist challenger in the Wisconsin primary for governor.
2: Milwaukee County Executive David Crowley beat Francesca Hong by less than a percentage point. Establishment Democrats are certainly celebrating this win. They were afraid that a Hong victory would essentially hand the GOP the keys to the governor's mansion in November.
1: Fox's Madeline Rivera, Crowley takes on the Republican Tom Tiffany. And the race for U.S. Senator in Minnesota.
3: Progressive Lieutenant Governor Peggy Flanagan defeats Angie Craig in Minnesota's Senate primary. Former NFL sideline reporter Michelle Tafoya, who was backed by President Trump, easily won Minnesota's Republican primary and will take on Flanagan in November.
1: Fox's Chris DeMeo. Interim South Carolina Senator Darlene Graham reaches a runoff against Congressman Ralph Norman for her late brother's Senate seat. 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
6: Over 60,000 Kentuckians remain without power this morning after severe storms swept across the state yesterday. PowerOutage.com shows northern and eastern Kentucky as some of the hardest hit areas. Over 12,000 customers without service in Kenton County and neighboring Campbell County has around 10,000 outages as well. There are nearly 1,600 properties without service in Robertson County this morning, representing about 97% of the track subscribers there. A Kentucky State Police official who was named Trooper of the Year for the Elizabethtown Post last month is now accused of drunk driving. Court documents show 25-year-old Tyler Walters was stopped by an Elizabethtown police officer last Friday afternoon and was arrested for DUI. He had an open container of alcohol in his personal vehicle, and his blood alcohol level was measured at .083, according to the report. Kentucky State Police says Walters has been placed on leave pending the outcome of an internal investigation. He is scheduled to appear in court at the end of the month. Former University of Kentucky swim coach Lars Jorgensen is settling a sexual abuse lawsuit filed by two former swimmers. A federal judge signed off on an order resolving claims against Jorgensen last week. The two plaintiffs say the former coach sexually assaulted them repeatedly during their time at Kentucky. Jorgensen resigned in 2023 after an investigation was opened. The order from last week does not settle the claims made against the University of Kentucky, former athletics director Mitch Barnhart, and former coach Gary Connolly, who were named as additional defendants in the lawsuit. The London Corbin Airport is getting more than $12 million to rebuild after the May 2025 tornado. Congressman Hal Rogers says $8.5 million is coming from the federal government and another $4 million is being provided by the Kentucky General Assembly. The money is being used to rebuild seven hangars that were destroyed in the deadly tornado and to renovate the airport's dated terminal. An economic study provided by airport operators shows the hub contributes about $2 million per year to the local economy.

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5: We have these obituaries. Jerry Lee Ball, age 79, of Somerset, Kentucky, passed away peacefully on August the 7th. There will be no funeral or visitation service. His family will remember and honor him privately. Morris and Hyslop Funeral Home is in charge of the arrangements for Jerry Lee Ball. Jean Gordon Branscombe, age 87, of Somerset, Kentucky, passed away on Thursday, August the 6th. A celebration of life service will be held on Wednesday, August the 12th, from 5 to 8 p.m. at the Chapel of Lake Cumberland Funeral Home. Donations can be made to Hospice of Lake Cumberland in memory of Jean Gordon Branscombe. Lake Cumberland Funeral Home is entrusted with the arrangements for Jean Gordon Branscombe. Gerald New Popplewell, age 76, of Russell Springs, Kentucky, passed away on Saturday, August the 8th. Funeral services will be at 2 p.m. on Saturday, August the 15th, at Bernard Funeral Home, with Brother Scott Russell and Brother Don Finch officiating. Burial will follow in Pine Grove Sunshine Cemetery. Family will receive friends from 10 a.m. until time for services on Saturday at the funeral home. Funeral service will be live streamed and can be viewed on Gerald's obituary page of the funeral home's website. In lieu of flowers, family requests donations be made to the Pine Grove Cemetery Fund or Jamestown First Baptist Church. 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Judy Ruth Fry Dalton, age 81, of Somerset, Kentucky, passed away on Monday, August the 10th. Visitation will be held on Thursday, August the 13th, from 5 to 8 p.m. in Southern Oaks Funeral Home Chapel. Graveside service will follow and be held on Friday, August the 14th, at 11 a.m. at Lakeside Memorial Gardens. In lieu of flowers, donations can be made to the Alzheimer's Association. Southern Oaks Funeral Home is entrusted with the arrangements for Judy Ruth Fry Dalton. Julie Irene Sullivan, age 82, of Burnside, Kentucky, passed away on Saturday, August the 8th. Visitation will be held on Wednesday, August the 12th at 11 a.m. in Southern Oaks Funeral Home Chapel, with the funeral to begin at 1 p.m. with Brother Rick Catron officiating. Burial will follow in Braunston Baptist Church Cemetery. Southern Oaks Funeral Home is entrusted with the arrangements for Julie Irene Sullivan.
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12: Somerset weather. Here's your WTLO forecast. I'm staff meteorologist Megan Mulford. A flood watch continues until 2 a.m. tomorrow morning. A flood advisory continues until 11 a.m. today. Chance of thunderstorms today. Otherwise, sunshine mixed with clouds at times. Highs level off around 90. Winds out of the south, 5 to 10 miles an hour. With our WTLO forecast, I'm staff meteorologist Megan Mulford. Right now, 67.
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0: 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Here we are this morning on the 12th of August in the year 2026. Good to be here with you. My name's Gary D. Whatever you've got to sell, trade, buy, or give away, give us a call, give us a holler. 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Some good music. Now, this is good old-time cowboy music right here. It's called Buffalo Hump. It's from a great cowboy musician named Skip Gorman, one of my favorites, from his album called A Greener Prairie that came out in 1994 on Rounder Records. And again, we're listening to a tune called Buffalo Hump. This is true cowboy music right here. Good fiddling out on there on the high prairies. Give us a call, give us a holler, 678-8151. Let's go to line two. Good morning, you are on Dial-A-Deal.
1: Well, good morning. How you doing this morning?
0: I'm doing all right. How about you, man?
1: I'm doing all right. I think we're going to get a few raindrops today, anyway.
0: Yeah, a few, about a 50% chance this morning and about a 20% this afternoon. Yeah, that's right. Make sure you got your rain slicker and your umbrella and or a good ball cap on to keep your hair dry.
1: Well, what if you ain't got no hair?
0: Well, I guess you'll just shine on, won't you?
1: Yeah. I've got a little bit, not much. But, but this morning I have a 5.5 by 9 foot long utility trailer for sale. It's got the round tubing. It is a factory-made trailer. It's got the lights on it, drop-down gate. I've got it for sale. I'm looking to buy a box trailer. If someone's got a good box trailer, I'll buy all the way up to a 16-footer box trailer if someone's got one for sale.
0: Okay.
1: And I have a John Deere for sale, a riding mower. It is it's an old John Deere, but it starts, runs, mows. And it's the real deer, you know. I've got it for sale. And I've got a couple of weights that goes on the back of like a lawnmower, like a lawn garden tractor.
0: Right.
1: Mount them right on your wheels. I've got a couple of them at sale.
0: Okay.
1: And my number would be 606-679-8582.
0: Yes, sir. That's 679-8582.
1: That's right. And thank you. You have yourself a nice day.
0: You do, brother. Enjoy a good cup of coffee.
1: I've done had two of them.
0: Maybe no more for you then.
1: No more for me. You have a nice day now.
0: You too, friend. Take care now.
1: Okay, bye now.
0: Bye now. His number is 679-8582. Give him a call, give him a holler, do some wheeling and dealing with your neighbor right there. 679-8582. That squeaking sound in the background was me adjusting the mic arm here so I could speak more directly into the mic. And let's see here. Give us a call. Give us a holler. Would love to hear from you wherever you are out there and wherever you may be. Number to studio, 679-8582. Let me try it again. Correction. 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Brother Raymond's out there. He's looking still for Bibles, new or used. It's an endeavor that he's co-oping with an evangelical organization up out of Michigan called Mission Cry. I checked out their website some months ago. I'm very impressed by that organization personally. And they are refurbishing used Bibles, even if it has highlights in it. People have marked notes or dates. That's fine, because they're taking these Bibles and sending them to missionaries in areas where English, if not a first language, will be a second language. And you can contact Brother Raymond at 271-4189. And again, his number is 606-271-4189. Let's see what else we got going on in the community. Treats and Treasures Auction taking place next Wednesday, August the 19th, at the Pulaski County Senior Center at 125 East University Drive here in Somerset. That begins at 11:15 a.m. Homemade baked goods and various donated items will be for sale. The auction will be conducted by Mike Broughton. I hope I got the name pronounced right. It's spelled B-R-O-U-G-H-T-O-N. I hope I got that right. Broughton. Mike Broughton will be conducting the auction. All proceeds will benefit the Pulaski County Senior Center. And for more information, you can call 606-679-0590. Again, 606-679-0590. Want to say hello to Anthony Gaines listening in this morning over at Bluegrass Senior Living here in Somerset. Good morning, Anthony. Hope you're having a good day and have a great afternoon and a great evening ahead to all you and your friends there. 8:19 in the morning. Give us a holler. Give us a call. 679-8151. I got that wrong again. I got 679 on my head there. 678. It's on my mind. Let me try it again. 678-8151. Slow down, Gary. Slow down. Give us a holler. Give us a call. Whatever you've got to sell, trade, buy, or give away, we would love to hear from you. 678-8151. Our text line is 229-5750. 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This is an attention going out to all Pulaski County High School class of 1976 graduates and classmates. The class of 76 50th reunion will be held on Saturday, October the 24th at 5 p.m. at the Fifth Quarter in Somerset. 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Now, Danny Thomas, he's the founder of St. Jude Children's Research Hospital. His family's of Lebanese background. They came over in the early part of the 20th century. And he had one of his first cousins was a friend of mine down in Middlesboro. We had about five or six Lebanese families that lived in Middlesboro and attended St. Julian's Church down there. And Ernie Jacobs was his first cousin, and I knew Ernie very well, a delightful elderly gentleman, and always think back on Ernie and down there at St. Julian's. He went in every morning when they had Mass during the weekdays, and he would light candles and pray for people. Unto the Lord, he would pray for people's well-being. A very, very nice gentleman, and he was first cousins to, he's since passed on, he's first cousins to the great Danny Thomas, who created and founded St. Jude Children's Research Hospital. Let's go to line one. Good morning, you're on Dialadale.
2: Hey, good morning.
0: How you doing this morning, brother?
2: I'm doing good. Are you?
0: I'm doing fair to middling.
2: Well, that's good. I have a large beer stein for sale.
0: Okay.
2: It's called probably served in Iraq.
0: Mm-hmm.
2: And parts of it is handmade and painted by U.S. veterans. It's got a flying eagle lid. It's numbered 109 of 10,000. It's got no chips or nothing on it. Got that for sale. And I got an antique mirror. It's about a medium to small oval. And it's got scroll designs that go around it.
0: Yes, sir.
2: I'll take 20 for that, 20 for the stein. And I got an antique metal porch chair. It's got holes in the seat and back. It's red and white in color. I'll take 30 for it. There's excellent condition. The number to call is area code 606-341-3911.
0: Yes, sir. My numbers are all jumbled up in my head. I got to slow down here. 341-3911.
2: All right. Thanks a lot.
0: All right. Thank you, sir. Take care now.
2: Bye-bye. You too.
0: All right. His number again is 341-3911. And you can give him a call about that mirror or that antique porch chair. It's red and white. It's got holes in the back. It's a metal chair. It's in excellent condition. And then also the large beer stein, part of a collector's edition. And he's asking $20 for it. Proudly served in Iraq. It was made in Germany and hand-painted by American veterans. So something to think about right there. Hoping everybody's doing well out there, wherever you are and wherever you may be. Yesterday, a conversation started. I love how just they start organically. And this literally is an organic conversation that took place yesterday about potatoes. Had a song about potatoes. And we were talking about Idaho potatoes and what made an Idaho potato an Idaho potato. But what is your favorite greens? Or is your favorite collard greens, mustard greens, turnip greens, spinach, kale? What's your favorite greens? I'm just curious. Mine is collard greens. I love them all. Well, I don't think I've ever partook of kale, to be honest with you. I love spinach. I love turnip greens. I love mustard greens, but I love collard the best. What is yours? I guess that's today's question. 8:26 in the morning, wherever you are out there and wherever you may be, give us a call. Give us a holler. Our number, 678-8151. 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Here's a little music. Let's take a little listen before we go into the Cromwell Ag Report from the great Johnny Rodriguez here. And it's called Down on the Rio Grande. Let's take a listen to it.

0: Standing in the warm night.
1: What a great song right there. Down on the Rio Grande, some say Rio Grande. It's all the same river. That came out in 1979 from Johnny Rodriguez's Super Hits album. It's on Sony Records. A great country musician from out of Texas area. Johnny Rodriguez, part of that Tejanos country sound, him and Freddie Fender. Some great music from down under the Lone Star of the great state of Texas. Well, here we are in the great state of Kentucky. Glad you're tuning in. Wherever you are out there, wherever you may be, give us a text. Our number is 229-5750. And our phone number to studio, 678-8151. Whatever you've got to sell, trade, buy, or give away, would love to hear from you. We're going to jump into the Cromwell Ag Report in just a second, and then we'll be back after that.

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1: I'm Jeff Daly on the Cromwell Ag Radio Network. U.S. Department of Agriculture's WASDE figures are set to be released later this morning. The yield and production estimates are as of August 1st. They will incorporate survey results and Farm Service Agency enrollment data. The Dow Jones survey suggests that traders are looking for a half bushel an acre decline in yield, 182.5, with production at 15.94 billion bushels, just over 50 million bushels lower than July. Corn demand continues to exceed expectations. Total corn inspections to date are at 3.11 billion bushels. That's 25% higher than a year ago. As for the WASDE report, traders are looking for both tighter domestic and global supplies of corn. Now, according to the Dow Jones survey, traders are looking for a modest drop in yield at 52.9 bushels an acre and a crop at 4.465 billion bushels. Now, we've seen a number of private estimates, and they are in a very wide range, but I offer this from DTN's digital yield tour released this week. While the USDA is at 183 bushels an acre for corn, the DTN estimate is at 178.5. They also put the soy yield at 52.1 compared to the USDA's 53. I'm Jeff Daly.
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That's Yuichi and the Hilltop Boys, some Japanese rockabilly. Bopping All Right Mama is the name of that song. And that's on Thousands Records. Some Japanese rockabilly. A little bit of English, a little bit of Japanese mixed together. True lovers of the rockabilly western sound, especially that Texas swing rockabilly feel. Yuichi and the Hilltop Boys.

0: That's just too cool right there. Rockabilly's a cool sound, is it not? Give us a call. Give us a holler. We'd love to hear from you. Let's go to line one. Let's go there. Good morning. You're on Dial-A-Deal.
1: Well, good morning to you, Mr. D.
0: Brother Jerry, how art thou on this beautiful, cloudy, gray morning?
1: I'm blessed. I'm getting my lawn watered right now.
0: Amen to that. Mine's too watered. Mine's getting up ankle, almost knee high now.
1: I don't know if I've got a lawn or a yard or what you would really call it, but it's getting plenty of water.
0: Well, that's good. And all the flowers and all the trees and all the birds and squirrels and rabbits and raccoons and possums.
1: Right, and we can keep your, get enough of those flowers and blooms on it, and we can keep our neighborhood bees happy.
0: That's right, because there is a colony of bees, I hear tell, of honeybees, not too far, actually between where we both live.
1: Right.
0: Right on. Yes, got to keep the bees fed, keep life on Earth existing.
1: I've got a real super nice riding lawnmower. Zero turn, it's Cub Cadet, has a steering wheel, 46-inch cut. I would sell that, and I know we're not supposed to get politics into the deal, but it used to belong to one of our local state representatives.
0: Ah, so that's...
1: Used very little.
0: Wow, I like that. That had a great undertone to it.
1: It is a real, real nice mower. And if you need a trailer to haul it on, I've got a 6 foot wide by 10 foot long trailer with a drop gate. It has a spring assist, a hand winch, all of the features you could ask for on a utility trailer. That's for sale. And I've got two or three free items if somebody wants them.
0: Okay, tell us about them.
1: I've got a drill, electric drill. I think it's a 3/8 drill that has the chuck taken off of it. So if anybody has a drill that is, you know, has a good chuck and wants to take them apart and put that chuck on this one, this is a good drill. It's not very old at all, but it'd be a good drill if it had a chuck on it. That's free. And I've got a lawnmower seat that has some splits in it, but it's, you know, good solid seat if you want to put a seat cover on it, and it bolts on with the three bolts where they slide in the frame there.
0: Right on.
1: And I've got two things I really don't use. I've got a 2 gallon and a 2.5 gallon gasoline can that just can't seem to keep them full. If anybody wants them, they can have them.
0: Okay.
1: And they can call me at 606-222-0198.
0: All righty, 222-0198. Brother Jerry, always good to talk to you, brother.
1: Yes, sir, and you have a great day.
0: And to you, my friend.
1: Very much.
0: Thank you. All righty, Brother Jerry right there, 222-0198 is his number. He's got that super nice 40-inch cut Cub Cadet riding lawnmower, zero turn, and it's got the steering wheel on it. He's got the utility trailer, and he's giving away that drill that that has no chuck on it. And he also has the two gas cans. One is a 2 gallon, the other is 2.5 gallon. Then he has that lawnmower seat. He said it has a split in it. It made me think we all have splits, don't we, in our seats. Anyway, that's... Shut up, Gary, on that one. here's a little music while I recover from that one. Here's it's going back. This is an old jug band song, Cannon's Jug Stompers. This goes back to 1929, going to Germany. So this song, I'm pretty sure, when I first heard it years and years back, that I got to studying on it, and it was it has to do with World War I, the Great War. And one of the greatest units was the Harlem Hellcats. And if I'm not mistaken, that was the 88th Division, I believe. They were an all-black unit that was based out of the Harlem Hellcats were based out of up in New York City. And I'm thinking this tune is associated with those soldiers that fought in the trenches of France during World War I. It's called Going to Germany. It's called Cannons, Jug Stompers. That's the group, 1929. Let's go take a quick listen to this. Well, I lost it. There we go. I got it back.

0: That's from Gus Cannon's Jug Stompers. I think that's Noah Lewis, 1929. That's an old blues tune, almost 100 years old. Talking about going to Germany. And again, my theory is that was based on those brave soldiers, especially the Harlem Hellcats, who fought in the trenches in France against the Kaiser back in the day. Speaking of veterans here, Habitat for Humanity of Pulaski County is creating the Purple Heart Village for its newest Veterans Build program that will house veterans and their families on Haley Street here in Somerset. Now, the Purple Heart Village is to honor and recognize Purple Heart recipients for their courage, sacrifice, and service in combat in service of our great nation. Now, we need your help to identify recipients of the Purple Heart here in Pulaski County. We're gathering up a list of names. Now, if you or someone you know is a Purple Heart recipient, please contact Habitat for Humanity of Pulaski County, 606-219-2395, or online at pulaskikyhabitat.org. 8:41 in the morning, wherever you are out there. Thank you for listening in to Dial a Deal here on WTLO. Trade, sale, buy, giveaway, whatever you have around the house, out in the garage, maybe up in the attic or down in the basement, give us a call, give us a holler. Would love to hear from you. You may have an old baseball bat or an old catcher's glove. You may have... what else might you have? You might have an old record collection of 78s of some old blues or some of the great orchestra of the big band sound. You may have a CD collection. You may have a DVD collection. You may have furniture. You may have appliances, major appliances. Maybe you're getting a new refrigerator and you want to sell the one you have now. Maybe you have a deep freeze that you want to sell, or you're looking to buy a deep freeze. Give us a call, 678-8151, or text us at 229-5750. Before we go into the sports flash, let's see if there's anything else. We need to mention. We got this text. This is a very good reminder, my friends. To all listeners out there, there will be a lot more traffic with back-to-school traffic this morning. I noticed that this morning, so slow down and keep your kiddos and everyone safe. That was a good public service announcement right there. Thank you who sent that via our text line at 229-5750. Yes, be careful. And when you see those school buses and when they stop, you know what to do, my friends. Let's jump into the sports flash. And, hey, we'll be back in a flash.
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2: 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I'm John Thayer. The Cincinnati Reds were winners yesterday as the Reds beat the White Sox in Chicago in 10 innings, 5-4. Reds are now 57-61. The Reds and White Sox will play tonight at Wrigley Field. Rhett Lauder gets the start for Cincinnati. He is 4-7 on the season. The Cincinnati Bengals are set to open up preseason play tomorrow night. They will do so inside Paycor Stadium in Cincinnati as they take on the Detroit Lions in preseason game number one. The Kentucky Little League team is set to play in the Great Lakes Region Championship game today as they take on Ohio. Kentucky beat Indiana yesterday 8-5. 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

0: Bowling Green from the new Lost City Ramblers from the album 50 Years. Where do you come from? Where do you go? A live recording right there of an old time tune. Cousin Emmy singing there on that. Cynthia May Carver. That's on Smithsonian Folkways Recordings. Maybe you're heading to Bowling Green. Westbound. Be safe out there as you travel west, east, south, or north, whichever way you're going. Maybe you're heading up to Lexington today. Maybe you're heading down south into Tennessee, or maybe you're heading over into the coal fields of Kentucky. Maybe you're heading up to Cincinnati, Louisville, or beyond. Safe journeys to and from. 8:48 in the morning, wherever you are out there, wherever you may be, thanks for giving us a listen, giving us a call as well. If you got anything to sell, trade, buy, or give away, 678-8151. Our text line is 229-5750. And here's a friendly reminder from WTLO. 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I need to do that myself. Give us a holler, give us a call. Let's find out what the temperature is for y'all. It's 69 degrees out there, and there is a flood watch. A flood watch in effect until 2 a.m. overnight tonight into tomorrow morning. Keep that in mind. Always remember, low-lying roads that are standing with water from a creek, a brook, a river, do not cross that. Please, please be safe. Do not cross. Turn around and don't drown, my friends. Kevin Wilson just walked into studio with his rain slicker on. I guess it's a drizzling out there. Good old Kevin. He'll be in with you tomorrow on Thursday and Friday for Dial a Deal right here on WTLO. He always presents a great show. Give him a call tomorrow. But in the meantime, 678-8151. Let's go to the next caller online. You're waiting. You've been patient. Good morning. How are you?
1: Good morning, sir.
0: How are you, good man?
1: Just fine. And you?
0: I am doing, well, fair to middling this morning.
1: Good deal. I got a way that might make a lot of people happy. They can save $100 today.
0: Okay.
1: Okay, now all you have to do is do not pass a school bus because the fine is $300. Send me the $200 and save yourself $100.
0: I love that. That is clever.
1: Win-win situation. The guy saved $100. I got happy financially, and the kids were safe.
0: That's right, and that's the most important thing right there, brother.
1: Right. Now, I have one other little thing, if you got time.
0: Sure.
1: Earlier today, there was a young man on there said that this coming January the 17th, he's going to be 65.
0: That's right, January 17th. That's Mr. David Pike.
1: Yeah, okay. He's in pretty good company. I know there's hundreds of thousands of people born every day, but he's in pretty good company. Back in 1706, on January 17th, Benjamin Franklin was born.
0: Ah, good deal.
1: And he's also a joint birthday guy with this coming January 17th. This guy will be 80 years old, and he is the sole owner of Wonder Woman's Invisible Lasso.
0: Oh, that's you. That is you, brother.
1: he might not want to associate with that, but Benjamin Franklin's not bad company.
0: No, he's not. He is not bad company at all. You know, in this kind of weather, this is the time to go fly a kite with a key on it.
1: Yeah, that reminds me. His wife told him to go fly a kite, and he's done a whole bunch of things with electricity, and mine told me to go fly a kite, and it cost me $5,000 in lawyer fees.
0: Boy, that's a lot of electric bills right there.
1: Anyway, you all have a blessed day, sir, and I appreciate your program.
0: Yes, sir. Likewise, thank you for calling in, my friend. All righty. What a great call right there. And yes, see those school buses. You know what to do. Stop. That's the thing to do. Let's go to line two. Good morning, your own Dial-A-Deal.
2: Hey, Gary.
0: Hey, Brother Jack, I haven't heard from you in a while. What's going on, man?
2: I keep saying I'm going to call you, but then I get to doing something else.
0: You know, me, I'm naturally slow and easily distracted, a dear friend named Albert Nelson down in Knoxville, Tennessee, told me. And he's right. And I start to do something, and I get to doing something else, and naturally slow, easily distracted should be my motto on my family crest.
2: Doctor told me once that I was obsessive, compulsive.
0: Right.
2: And yeah.
0: I can relate to that myself, man.
2: Gary, come get these three twin bed frames.
0: Yes, sir.
2: Come get this trailer hitch for a GM.
0: Yes, sir.
2: A window air conditioner, just $5,000. 36-inch TV, I think it is. A radio, couple of radios, and DVD player, a bunch of movies if you want to trade. And I got a few pocket knives. They're just solid.
0: All righty.
2: And anybody going to the vocational school every day, just need to hire a ride down there.
0: Okay.
2: And any of these items or situations, 606-350-2111.
0: 350-2111, Brother Jack and his assortments.
2: Have a good one, Gary.
0: You too, my friend. Take care now. All righty. Brother Jack right there. 350-2111. Here's a song for Brother Jerry.
3: 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Oh, Froggy Money Cortin, he did ride Crambo. 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Crambo. Crambo
0: killed La La Rock. Uncle Picos from Tom and Jerry there singing Crambo. Let's go to the Farmer's Almanac, and we'll be back after that.
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0: All righty. Let's go to the phone lines real quickly, and then we'll go to the birthday shout-outs. Good morning. You're on Dial a Deal.
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2: Yeah, thank you very much.
0: All right, thank you, brother. Okie dokie. 305-3260 is his number. And here it is now, time for the birthday shout outs. Presented by the neighborhood of Somerset, a senior living community located at 100 Neighborly Way in Somerset. Now, each birthday name from the week goes into a random drawing every Friday on Dial a Deal with your host, Kevin Wilson, to win a $25 gift card to a local store, restaurant, or retailer. Compliments of the neighborhood. Now, here are the birthday names for this, the 12th of August on this Wednesday morn. Leslie Eichard, Sean Haywood, Adam Priest, Donna North, Peyton Lucas, Teresa Reidner, Frankie Goff, Gina D.

0: My friends, time for me to sign off. Y'all take care. Kevin Wilson in tomorrow and Friday for Dial a Deal. I'll be back Saturday, all of us, good Lord willing. 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
1: News. I'm Gianna Gelosi. Milwaukee County Executive David Crowley beating Democratic Socialist Francesca Hong by less than a percentage point for the Democratic nomination for Wisconsin governor.
2: Hong had faced scrutiny over previous social media posts and lacked the endorsements of prominent progressives like Senator Bernie Sanders and AOC. But the far left did get a boost in Minnesota, where progressive candidate Lieutenant Governor Peggy Flanagan beat moderate Congresswoman Angie Craig to win the Democratic nomination for Senate.
1: Fox's Madeline Rivera in South Carolina. Senator Darlene Graham, the sister of the late Senator Lindsey Graham, advanced to a Republican primary runoff against Representative Ralph Norman to run for a full term in November.
3: There's a big distinction between myself and Ralph Norman. I'm a conservative. I have conservative values. I'm willing to work hard for the people. I'm willing to earn their votes.
1: The runoff is August 25th. 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
9: Here's your WTLO forecast. I'm staff meteorologist Megan Mulford. A flood watch continues until 2 a.m. tomorrow morning. A flood advisory continues until 11 a.m. today. Chance of thunderstorms today. Otherwise, sunshine mixed with clouds at times. Highs level off around 90. Winds out of the south, 5 to 10 miles an hour. With your WTLO forecast, I'm staff meteorologist Megan Mulford. Right now, 67.
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2: Your WTLO forecast. I'm staff meteorologist Megan Mulford. A flood watch continues until 2 a.m. tomorrow morning. A flood advisory continues until 11 a.m. today. Chance of thunderstorms today. Otherwise, sunshine mixed with clouds at times. Highs level off around 90. Winds out of the south, 5 to 10 miles an hour. With your WTLO forecast, I'm staff meteorologist Megan Mulford. Right now, 67.
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6: Here's your WTLO forecast. I'm staff meteorologist Megan Mulford. A flood watch continues until 2 a.m. tomorrow morning. A flood advisory continues until 11 a.m. today. Chance of thunderstorms today. Otherwise, sunshine mixed with clouds at times. Highs level off around 90. Winds out of the south, 5 to 10 miles an hour. With their WTLO forecast, I'm staff meteorologist Megan Mulford. Right now, 67.
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2: Here's your WTLO forecast. I'm staff meteorologist Megan Mulford. A flood watch continues until 2 a.m. tomorrow morning. A flood advisory continues until 11 a.m. today. A blend of clouds and sun today with a slight chance of thunderstorms. Highs around 90. Southwest winds 8 to 15 miles an hour. With your WTLO forecast, I'm staff meteorologist Megan Mulford. Right now, 67.
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1: Here's your WTLO forecast. I'm staff meteorologist Megan Mulford. A flood watch continues until 2 a.m. tomorrow morning. A flood advisory continues until 11 a.m. today. A blend of clouds and sun today with a slight chance of thunderstorms. Highs around 90. Southwest winds 8 to 15 miles an hour. With your WTLO forecast, I'm staff meteorologist Megan Mulford. Right now, 67.
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3: He's free as the breeze, he's always at ease. He lives in the jungle and hangs by his knees as he swings through the trees without a trapeze in his BVD. He's got a union card and he's practicing hard to play the guitar. Gonna be a big star, yeah, he's gonna go far and carry moonbeams home in a jar. He ordered Chet's guitar course.

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She really does her thing, it's her claim to fame. 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

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Sing one, monkey. Here we go. Let's hear it for the monkey. Woo! On Saturday night, they need some excitement. Jane gets right and the monkey gets tight, and their voices unite in the pale moonlight, and it sounds all right. Yes, yeah, down.

0: Fox's Peter Ducey at the White House in South Carolina. A field of 10, now just two. Interim South Carolina Senator Darlene Graham.
1: I want to thank President Trump, his steadfast support, and his complete and total endorsement.
0: She'll face Congressman Ralph Norman in the August 25th runoff for her late brother's Senate seat. Far-left Democratic Socialist Francesca Hahn losing to establishment Democrat David Crowley by less than a percentage point in the Wisconsin primary for governor. America's listening to Fox News.
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9: Here's your WTLO forecast. I'm staff meteorologist Megan Mulford. A flood watch continues until 2 a.m. tomorrow morning. A flood advisory continues until 11 a.m. today. A blend of clouds and sun today with a slight chance of thunderstorms. Highs around 90. Southwest winds 8 to 15 miles an hour. With your WTLO forecast, I'm staff meteorologist Megan Mulford. Right now, 67.
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3: Here's your WTLO forecast. I'm staff meteorologist Megan Mulford. A flood watch continues until 2 a.m. tomorrow morning. A flood advisory continues until 11 a.m. today. A blend of clouds and sun today with a slight chance of thunderstorms. Highs around 90. Southwest winds 8 to 15 miles an hour. With your WTLO forecast, I'm staff meteorologist Megan Mulford. Right now, 68.
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1: News on Deanna Jalosi, a split verdict for the far left. Progressive Peggy Flanagan scoring a big win in the Minnesota Democratic Senate primary, while DSA candidate Francesca Hung fell short in Wisconsin.
2: Establishment Democrats are likely breathing a sigh of relief this morning. This was the outcome they had hoped for, but perhaps not what

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3: Here's your WTLO forecast. I'm staff meteorologist Megan Mulford. A flood watch continues until 2 a.m. tomorrow morning. A flood advisory continues until 11 a.m. today. Partly cloudy skies today with a slight chance of thunderstorms. Daytime highs approaching 90. Southwesterly winds 8 to 15 miles an hour. With your WTLO forecast, I'm staff meteorologist Megan Mulford. Currently 68.
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0: Hey, Pulaski County Schools here, reminding you that school will be starting on Wednesday, August 12th. That means you'll be seeing school buses on the road again. 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And stopping for school buses isn't just the smart thing to do, it's the law. Please help us keep Pulaski County safe for our kids.
1: I'm Martin Hatfield, Pulaski County Attorney, and I would like to talk to you about school bus safety. Now that August has arrived and more than 10,000 students are returning to our local schools, many of whom are transported by school bus, their safety while boarding and exiting their bus requires additional awareness by motorists. As such, my office will give special attention to prosecuting motorists who are cited to Pulaski District Court for school bus stop arm violations. The minimum penalty for first offense is a fine, up to 60 days in jail, or both, and 6 points assessed against the violator's driving record. For subsequent violations within a 3-year period, the penalties substantially increase. Every motorist in Pulaski County must be vigilant each morning and afternoon as students are loading and unloading from buses. Please stop and think about not only school bus safety, but the safety of our most precious resource, our children. I'm Martin Hatfield and would like to wish everyone a safe and successful school year.
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3: Here's your WTLO forecast. I'm staff meteorologist Megan Mulford. A flood watch continues until 2 a.m. tomorrow morning. A flood advisory continues until 11 a.m. today. Partly cloudy skies today with a slight chance of thunderstorms. Daytime highs approaching 90. Southwesterly winds 8 to 15 miles an hour. With your WTLO forecast, I'm staff meteorologist Megan Mulford. Right now, 69.
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1: Fox News, I'm CJ Papa. Rough night for far-left Democratic Socialist Francesca Hong, who wanted to be on the November ballot for Wisconsin governor despite deleting a post from 2020 proclaiming cancel Thanksgiving.
2: Wisconsin lived up to its reputation of narrow margins. It became pretty clear in the evening that those electability concerns that Hong had been trying to shake had caught up. Milwaukee County Executive David Crowley squeezed by with less than half a percentage point.
1: Fox's Alexandria Hoff in Middleton, Wisconsin. A key reading on inflation.
3: The consumer price index rose 0.1% in July, in line with forecasts. And the 12-month headline inflation rate eased to 3.4% from 3.5% as expected.
1: Fox's Frank Lanza. The report could help ease worries about future rate hikes from the Federal Reserve. 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
1: 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A man is in custody after successfully evading Kentucky law enforcement since 2022. The Knox County Sheriff's Office reports 36-year-old Floyd House was arrested while working at a construction site in Corbin last Friday. House was charged with unlawful transaction with a minor by authorities in Elliott County 4 years ago and has been on the run since that time. He's also wanted for failing to pay DUI fines in Clay County and refusing to appear on traffic charges in Laurel County. Two women are accused of smuggling fentanyl into the Marshall County Detention Center last week. Darlin Allen and Sarah Bross West are charged with trafficking a controlled substance and promoting contraband. Authorities say they have admitted to bringing the drug into the facility, using it, and supplying it to other inmates. One of the inmates appeared to have suffered an overdose from the fentanyl and needed additional monitoring, according to officials. Kentucky officials are reminding drivers of the statewide school bus laws as students start returning to class. A newly passed law requires motorists traveling in either direction to stop for a bus with flashing red lights and the stop arm activated. The only times when oncoming drivers don't have to stop are when a concrete wall or grass median separates them from the bus. Anyone who violates the law can be fined $300 for a first offense.
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7: We have these obituaries. Jerry Lee Ball, age 79, of Somerset, Kentucky, passed away peacefully on August the 7th. There will be no funeral or visitation service. 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Morris and Hyslop Funeral Home is in charge of the arrangements for Jerry Lee Ball. Gene.

0: Gordon Branscombe, age 87, of Somerset, Kentucky, passed away on Thursday, August the 6th. A celebration of life service will be held on Wednesday, August the 12th, from 5 to 8 p.m. at the Chapel of Lake Cumberland Funeral Home. Donations can be made to Hospice of Lake Cumberland in memory of Jean Gordon Branscombe. Lake Cumberland Funeral Home is entrusted with the arrangements for Jean Gordon Branscombe. Gerald New Popplewell, age 76, of Russell Springs, Kentucky, passed away on Saturday, August the 8th. Funeral services will be at 2 p.m. on Saturday, August the 15th, at Bernard Funeral Home, with Brother Scott Russell and Brother Don Finch officiating. Burial will follow in Pine Grove Sunshine Cemetery. Family will receive friends from 10 a.m. until time for services on Saturday at the funeral home. Funeral service will be live streamed and can be viewed on Gerald's obituary page of the funeral home's website. In lieu of flowers, family requests donations be made to the Pine Grove Cemetery Fund or Jamestown First Baptist Church. 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Judy Ruth Fry Dalton, age 81, of Somerset, Kentucky, passed away on Monday, August the 10th. Visitation will be held on Thursday, August the 13th, from 5 to 8 p.m. in Southern Oaks Funeral Home Chapel. Graveside service will follow and be held on Friday, August the 14th at 11 a.m. at Lakeside Memorial Gardens. In lieu of flowers, donations can be made to the Alzheimer's Association. Southern Oaks Funeral Home is entrusted with the arrangements for Judy Ruth Fry Dalton. Julie Irene Sullivan, age 82, of Burnside, Kentucky, passed away on Saturday, August the 8th. Visitation will be held on Wednesday, August the 12th at 11 a.m. in Southern Oaks Funeral Home Chapel, with the funeral to begin at 1 p.m. with Brother Rick Catron officiating. Burial will follow in Braunston Baptist Church Cemetery. Southern Oaks Funeral Home is entrusted with the arrangements for Julie Irene Sullivan.
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6: Sell-by date, that's for the grocer, because they want to make sure that they get the product moved so that the consumer has enough shelf life left at home, typically on refrigerated foods. 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
12: I'm Jeff Nally on the Cromwell Ag Radio Network. Minnesota Senator Amy Klobuchar, the ranking member on the Senate Ag Committee, says she remains committed to working with committee chair John Bozeman to still advance a new farm bill, that despite the committee vote failing to move the legislation forward. Klobuchar, again, the ranking member on the committee, pointed to provisions that she supports, including permanent year-round sales of E15, an issue that she has championed for several years. She also noted the committee approved several additional bipartisan amendments that she supports. However, she continues to push for a two-year delay in a requirement that states and counties share more of the cost of providing SNAP benefits based on error rates. She says the one-year delay offered in the bill does not put states on equal footing, particularly because states with higher SNAP error rates could avoid costs that other states would face. Klobuchar says she wants to continue negotiations with Chairman John Bozeman, noting the committee remains open for further discussion on the legislation. Chairman Bozeman has said that when the Senate returns in mid-September, there will be another vote. There could be compromise, but there also could be the return of Kentucky Senator Mitch McConnell. I'm Jeff Nally.
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15: Here's your WTLO forecast. I'm staff meteorologist Megan Mulford. A flood watch continues until 2 a.m. tomorrow morning. A flood advisory continues until noon today. Chance of thunderstorms this afternoon. Otherwise, a blend of clouds and sun. Highs level off around 90. Southwest winds 8 to 15 miles an hour. With your WTLO forecast, I'm staff meteorologist Megan Mulford. Currently, it's 69 degrees.
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2: 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And stopping for school buses isn't just the smart thing to do, it's the law. 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

0: I'm Martin Hatfield, Pulaski County Attorney, and I would like to talk to you about school bus safety. Now that August has arrived and more than 10,000 students are returning to our local schools, many of whom are transported by school bus, their safety while boarding and exiting their bus requires additional awareness by motorists. As such, my office will give special attention to prosecuting motorists who are cited to Pulaski District Court for school bus stop arm violations. The minimum penalty for first offense is a fine, up to 60 days in jail, or both, and 6 points assessed against the violator's driving record. For subsequent violations within a 3-year period, the penalties substantially increase. Every motorist in Pulaski County must be vigilant each morning and afternoon as students are loading and unloading from buses. Please stop and think about not only school bus safety, but the safety of our most precious resource, our children. I'm Martin Hatfield and would like to wish everyone a safe and successful school year.
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4: Here's your WTLO forecast. I'm staff meteorologist Megan Mulford. A flood watch continues until 2 a.m. tomorrow morning. A flood advisory continues until noon today. Chance of thunderstorms this afternoon. Otherwise, a blend of clouds and sun. Highs level off around 90. Southwest winds 8 to 15 miles an hour. With your WTLO forecast, I'm staff meteorologist Megan Mulford. Right now, it's 70 degrees.
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1: Gianna Gelosi, David Crowley eking out a narrow victory in last night's Democratic primary for Wisconsin governor.
2: Today, I stand before you filled with gratitude, with humility, and hope as I formally accept the Democratic nomination to be the next governor of the great state of Wisconsin.
1: The result defied polls that showed Democratic Socialist Francesca Hong with a commanding double-digit lead. Over in South Carolina, late Senator Lindsey Graham's sister, Darlene, headed to an August 25th runoff to fill his seat.
3: She'll be facing off against Congressman Ralph Norman of Rock Hill. He's been serving in Congress since 2017. Senator Graham is working with the same staff Lindsey Graham had to get out the vote, and she told reporters last night the last few weeks have been a whirlwind.
1: That is Fox's Mark Meredith reporting. 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
5: And here's Clark with the weather. How's it looking for our weekend boaters?

0: chance of thunderstorms, and foggy tonight. Lows dip down to about 72. Mainly cloudy skies expected. With their WTLO forecast, I'm staff meteorologist Megan Mulford. Currently, 70.
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0: Hey, Pulaski County Schools here, reminding you that school will be starting on Wednesday, August 12th. That means you'll be seeing school buses on the road again. 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And stopping for school buses isn't just the smart thing to do, it's the law. Please help us keep Pulaski County safe for our kids.
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3: Here's your WTLO forecast. I'm staff meteorologist Megan Mulford. A flood watch continues. Partly cloudy this afternoon with a slight chance for storms. High of 90, southwest winds 8 to 15 miles an hour. Chance of thunderstorms and foggy tonight. Lows dip down to about 72. Mainly cloudy skies expected. With their WTLO forecast, I'm staff meteorologist Megan Mulford. Currently, it's 72 degrees.
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0: I'm Martin Hatfield, Pulaski County Attorney, and I would like to talk to you about school bus safety. Now that August has arrived and more than 10,000 students are returning to our local schools, many of whom are transported by school bus, their safety while boarding and exiting their bus requires additional awareness by motorists. As such, my office will give special attention to prosecuting motorists who are cited to Pulaski District Court for school bus stop arm violations. The minimum penalty for first offense is a fine, up to 60 days in jail, or both, and 6 points assessed against the violator's driving record. For subsequent violations within a 3-year period, the penalties substantially increase. Every motorist in Pulaski County must be vigilant each morning and afternoon as students are loading and unloading from buses. Please stop and think about not only school bus safety, but the safety of our most precious resource, our children. I'm Martin Hatfield and would like to wish everyone a safe and successful school year.
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0: Have you noticed all the trash that gets tossed out on the roads in our community? That stuff doesn't just show up. It's because someone threw it there. It's not a pretty sight. Please put trash in its bin, recycle when you can, and take pride in keeping Pulaski County green and clean.
1: I'm Martin Hatfield, Pulaski County Attorney, and I would like to talk to you about school bus safety. Now that August has arrived and more than 10,000 students are returning to our local schools, many of whom are transported by school bus, their safety while boarding and exiting their bus requires additional awareness by motorists. As such, my office will give special attention to prosecuting motorists who are cited to Pulaski District Court for school bus stop arm violations. The minimum penalty for first offense is a fine, up to 60 days in jail, or both, and 6 points assessed against the violator's driving record. For subsequent violations within a 3-year period, the penalties substantially increase. Every motorist in Pulaski County must be vigilant each morning and afternoon as students are loading and unloading from buses. Please stop and think about not only school bus safety, but the safety of our most precious resource, our children. I'm Martin Hatfield and would like to wish everyone a safe and successful school year.
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1: News. I'm Gianna Gelosi. President Trump posting to Truth Social that the U.S. has total control over the Strait of Hormuz, but talks appear to have stalled.
2: We do know the head of Iran's Supreme National Security Council said Tuesday the Strait would not reopen until the United States meets all Iranian conditions. This includes unfreezing assets, giving compensation, and ending the war. Yesterday, U.S. forces disabled a Panama-flagged vessel that ignored warnings in the Gulf of Oman about the ongoing U.S. naval blockade.
1: Fox's Trey Yang's accused killer Luigi Mangione has a last-minute federal hearing coming up, triggering speculation about a plea deal a month out from his state trial.
3: But if his federal case were to be resolved with a guilty plea, legal experts say his attorneys could renew an effort to get some or potentially all of the state case thrown out.
1: Fox's C.B. 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
6: Here's your WTLO forecast. I'm staff meteorologist Megan Mulford. A flood watch continues until 2 a.m. tomorrow morning. Partly cloudy this afternoon with a chance for storms. High of 90. Winds out of the southwest 8 to 15 miles an hour. Chance for storms and foggy tonight. Lows around 72. With your WTLO forecast, I'm staff meteorologist Megan Mulford. Right now, it's 74 degrees.
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3: Here's your WTLO forecast. I'm staff meteorologist Megan Mulford. A flood watch continues until 2 a.m. tomorrow morning. Partly cloudy this afternoon with a chance for storms. High of 90. Winds out of the southwest 8 to 15 miles an hour. Chance for storms and foggy tonight. Lows around 72. With your WTLO forecast, I'm staff meteorologist Megan Mulford. Right now, it's 74 degrees.
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1: I'm Martin Hatfield, Pulaski County Attorney, and I would like to talk to you about school bus safety. Now that August has arrived and more than 10,000 students are returning to our local schools, many of whom are transported by school bus, their safety while boarding and exiting their bus requires additional awareness by motorists. As such, my office will give special attention to prosecuting motorists who are cited to Pulaski District Court for school bus stop arm violations. The minimum penalty for first offense is a fine, up to 60 days in jail, or both, and 6 points assessed against the violator's driving record. For subsequent violations within a 3-year period, the penalties substantially increase. Every motorist in Pulaski County must be vigilant each morning and afternoon as students are loading and unloading from buses. Please stop and think about not only school bus safety, but the safety of our most precious resource, our children. I'm Martin Hatfield and would like to wish everyone a safe and successful school year.
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1: News. I'm Gianna Gelosi. President Trump posting the Truth Social that the U.S. has total control over the Strait of Hormuz, but talks appear to have stalled.
2: We do know the head of Iran's Supreme National Security Council said Tuesday the Strait would not reopen until the United States meets all Iranian conditions. This includes unfreezing assets, giving compensation, and ending the war. Yesterday, U.S. forces disabled a Panama-flagged vessel that ignored warnings in the Gulf of Oman about the ongoing U.S. naval blockade.
1: Fox's Trey Yang's accused killer Luigi Mangione has a last-minute federal hearing coming up, triggering speculation about a plea deal a month out from his state trial.
3: But if his federal case were to be resolved with a guilty plea, legal experts say his attorneys could renew an effort to get some or potentially all of the state case thrown out.
1: Fox's C.B. 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
8: Here's your WTLO forecast. I'm staff meteorologist Megan Mulford. A flood watch continues until 2 a.m. tomorrow morning. Partly cloudy this afternoon with a chance for storms. High of 90. Winds out of the southwest, 8 to 15 miles an hour. Chance for storms and foggy tonight. Lows around 72. With your WTLO forecast, I'm staff meteorologist Megan Mulford. Right now, it's 78 degrees.
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0: I'm Martin Hatfield, Pulaski County Attorney, and I would like to talk to you about school bus safety. Now that August has arrived and more than 10,000 students are returning to our local schools, many of whom are transported by school bus, their safety while boarding and exiting their bus requires additional awareness by motorists. As such, my office will give special attention to prosecuting motorists who are cited to Pulaski District Court for school bus stop arm violations. The minimum penalty for first offense is a fine, up to 60 days in jail, or both, and 6 points assessed against the violator's driving record. For subsequent violations within a 3-year period, the penalties substantially increase. Every motorist in Pulaski County must be vigilant each morning and afternoon as students are loading and unloading from buses. Please stop and think about not only school bus safety, but the safety of our most precious resource, our children. I'm Martin Hatfield and would like to wish everyone a safe and successful school year.
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3: Somerset weather. Here's your WTLO forecast. I'm staff meteorologist Megan Mulford. A flood watch continues until 2 a.m. tomorrow morning. Partly cloudy this afternoon with a chance for storms. High of 90. Winds out of the southwest 8 to 15 miles an hour. Chance for storms and foggy tonight. Lows around 72. With your WTLO forecast, I'm staff meteorologist Megan Mulford. Right now, it's 78 degrees.
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0: I'm Martin Hatfield, Pulaski County Attorney, and I would like to talk to you about school bus safety. Now that August has arrived and more than 10,000 students are returning to our local schools, many of whom are transported by school bus, their safety while boarding and exiting their bus requires additional awareness by motorists. As such, my office will give special attention to prosecuting motorists who are cited to Pulaski District Court for school bus stop arm violations. The minimum penalty for first offense is a fine, up to 60 days in jail, or both, and 6 points assessed against the violator's driving record. For subsequent violations within a 3-year period, the penalties substantially increase. Every motorist in Pulaski County must be vigilant each morning and afternoon as students are loading and unloading from buses. Please stop and think about not only school bus safety, but the safety of our most precious resource, our children. I'm Martin Hatfield and would like to wish everyone a safe and successful school year.
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1: Fox News, I'm John Zossier. Milwaukee County Executive David Crowley edging out Wisconsin State Assembly member Francesca Hong in the state's Democratic primary for governor.
2: Today I stand before you filled with gratitude, with humility, and hope as I formally accept the Democratic nomination to be the next governor of the great state of Wisconsin.
1: Crowley will face Republican Congressman Tom Tiffany in the November general election. The Justice Department says it is charging almost a dozen people for allegedly organizing more than 1,000 fake marriages, mostly to help Chinese nationals gain American citizenship. Here's Attorney General Todd Blanche.
3: Gaining American citizenship and legal status to reside in this great nation is a sacred privilege, and we will ensure it is always done in accordance with the law protecting our communities and national security.
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9: Here's your WTLO forecast. I'm staff meteorologist Megan Mulford. A flood watch remains in effect. Chance of thunderstorms with fog tonight. Otherwise, mainly cloudy skies expected. Lows dip down to about 72. South winds 5 to 10 miles an hour. A mix of clouds and sun and foggy early tomorrow. Slight chance for storms. Highs around 91. With their WTLO forecast, I'm staff meteorologist Megan Mulford. Right now, 81.
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0: I'm Martin Hatfield, Pulaski County Attorney, and I would like to talk to you about school bus safety. Now that August has arrived and more than 10,000 students are returning to our local schools, many of whom are transported by school bus, their safety while boarding and exiting their bus requires additional awareness by motorists. As such, my office will give special attention to prosecuting motorists who are cited to Pulaski District Court for school bus stop arm violations. The minimum penalty for first offense is a fine, up to 60 days in jail, or both, and 6 points assessed against the violator's driving record. For subsequent violations within a 3-year period, the penalties substantially increase. Every motorist in Pulaski County must be vigilant each morning and afternoon as students are loading and unloading from buses. Please stop and think about not only school bus safety, but the safety of our most precious resource, our children. I'm Martin Hatfield and would like to wish everyone a safe and successful school year.
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3: Here's your WTLO forecast. I'm staff meteorologist Megan Mulford. A flood watch remains in effect. Chance of thunderstorms with fog tonight. Otherwise, mainly cloudy skies expected. Lows dip down to about 72. South winds 5 to 10 miles an hour. A mix of clouds and sun and foggy early tomorrow. Slight chance for storms. Highs around 91. With their WTLO forecast, I'm staff meteorologist Megan Mulford. Right now, 81.
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0: Hey, Pulaski County Schools here, reminding you that school will be starting on Wednesday, August 12th. That means you'll be seeing school buses on the road again. 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And stopping for school buses isn't just the smart thing to do, it's the law. Please help us keep Pulaski County safe for our kids.
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1: Fox News, I'm Gianna Gelosi. David Crowley eking out a narrow victory in last night's Democratic primary for Wisconsin governor.
2: Today I stand before you filled with gratitude, with humility, and hope as I formally accept the Democratic nomination to be the next governor of the great state of Wisconsin.
1: Now, the result defied polls that showed Democratic Socialist Francesca Hong with a commanding double-digit lead. Over in South Carolina, the late Senator Lindsey Graham's sister, Darlene, who's now governor, is headed to an August 25th runoff.
3: She'll be facing off against Congressman Ralph Norman of Rock Hill. He's been serving in Congress since 2017. Senator Graham is working with the same staff Lindsey Graham had to get out the vote, and she told reporters last night the last few weeks have been a whirlwind.
1: That's Fox's Mark Meredith. 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
6: The murder trial for former Sheriff Mickey Steins is being moved out of Letcher County. A judge has granted a change of venue request filed by Steins' attorneys. He is accused of fatally shooting Judge Kevin Mullins in his chambers back in 2024. A trial date will be set after a new location is selected and another mental health evaluation for Steins is completed. A Berea woman is charged with child abuse and cruelty to animals after police reportedly found disgusting conditions at her home this week. Officers conducted a welfare check at the residence of 36-year-old Tiffany Madsen on Monday after getting a tip about possible child neglect. Police reports state that the home was filled with fleas, flies, and spiders, and feces was found on the floors where four kids were living with Madsen. Family members are taking care of the kids while three dogs and five cats were removed from the house by Madison County Animal Control. Madsen was arrested and booked into the Madison County Detention Center. Over 830,000 Kentuckians are now considered food insecure. That is according to Feeding America's Mind the Meal Gap report. This represents an increase of roughly 80,000 people, or about 10.5%, in only 1 year. The report shows seniors, children, and working families are among those who are struggling the most to have enough to eat. One of the most impressive celestial shows of the year is reaching its peak tonight. The Perseid meteor shower has had light streaking across the sky since last month, ramping up to late tonight and early tomorrow morning, when 60 or more meteors can shoot by in an hour. Viewing is best in rural areas in the hours before dawn, but the shooting stars can be seen any time after dark. The light show could be especially vivid this year, with tonight's new moon not interfering, although cloudy conditions across much of Kentucky are expected overnight.
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1: We have these obituaries. Gerald New Popplewell, age 76, of Russell Springs, passed away on Saturday, August 8th, at the University of Kentucky Medical Center in Lexington. Funeral service will be at 2 p.m. on Saturday, August 15th, at Bernard Funeral Home, with Brother Scott Russell and Brother Don Finch officiating. Burial will follow in the Pine Grove Sunshine Cemetery. The family will receive friends from 10 a.m. until time for services on Saturday at the funeral home. The funeral service will be live streamed and can be viewed on Gerald's obituary page of the funeral home's website. In lieu of flowers, the family requests that donations be made to the Pine Grove Cemetery Fund or Jamestown First Baptist Church. Donations can be made at the funeral home. Funeral arrangements are entrusted to Bernard Funeral Home. Judy Ruth Fry Dalton, age 81, of Somerset, passed away on Monday, August 10th, at the Gene Waddle Care Center at Lake Cumberland Regional Hospital. Visitation will be held on Thursday, August 13th, from 5 to 8 p.m. at Southern Oaks Funeral Home Chapel. Graveside service will be held on Friday, August 14th, at 11 a.m. at Lakeside Memorial Gardens. In lieu of flowers, donations can be made to the Alzheimer's Association, Southern Oaks Funeral Home, entrusted with the arrangements for Judy Ruth Fry Dalton.
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12: I'm Jeff Nally on the Cromwell Ag Radio Network. Minnesota Senator Amy Klobuchar, the ranking member on the Senate Ag Committee, says she remains committed to working with

0: Committee Chair John Bozeman to still advance a new farm bill, that despite the committee vote failing to move the legislation forward. Klobuchar, again the ranking member on the committee, pointed to provisions that she supports, including permanent year-round sales of E15, an issue that she has championed for several years. She also noted the committee approved several additional bipartisan amendments that she supports. However, she continues to push for a two-year delay in a requirement that states and counties share more of the cost of providing SNAP benefits based on error rates. She says the one-year delay offered in the bill does not put states on equal footing, particularly because states with higher SNAP error rates could avoid costs that other states would face. Klobuchar says she wants to continue negotiations with Chairman John Bozeman, noting the committee remains open for further discussion on the legislation. Chairman Bozeman has said that when the Senate returns in mid-September, there will be another vote. There could be compromise, but there also could be the return of Kentucky Senator Mitch McConnell. I'm Jeff Nally.
1: 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Get the forecast and high and low temperatures for today and tomorrow. Just call 606-678-8100.
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4: Somerset weather. Here's your WTLO forecast. I'm staff meteorologist Megan Mulford. A flood watch continues. Mainly cloudy with fog tonight with a chance for storms. Lows around 72. Winds out of the south 5 to 10 miles an hour. Slight chance of thunderstorms and foggy early tomorrow. Highs around 91. A mix of clouds and sun. With your WTLO forecast, I'm staff meteorologist Megan Mulford. Currently 82.
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2: Here's your WTLO forecast. I'm staff meteorologist Megan Mulford. A flood watch continues. Mainly cloudy with fog tonight with a chance for storms. Lows around 72. Winds out of the south 5 to 10 miles an hour. Slight chance of thunderstorms and foggy early tomorrow. Highs around 91. A mix of clouds and sun. With your WTLO forecast, I'm staff meteorologist Megan Mulford. Currently 82.
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0: Hey, Pulaski County Schools here, reminding you that school will be starting on Wednesday, August 12th. 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
2: Here's your WTLO forecast. I'm staff meteorologist Megan Mulford. A flood watch continues. Mainly cloudy with fog tonight with a chance for storms. Lows around 72. Winds out of the south 5 to 10 miles an hour. Slight chance of thunderstorms and foggy early tomorrow. Highs around 91. A mix of clouds and sun. With your WTLO forecast, I'm staff meteorologist Megan Mulford. Currently 82.
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4: I've heard people say that too much of anything is not good for you, baby. But I don't know about that. There's many times that we've loved and we've shared love and made love. It doesn't seem to me like it's enough. It's just not enough, baby. It's just not enough.

0: I'm Martin Hatfield, Pulaski County Attorney, and I would like to talk to you about school bus safety. Now that August has arrived and more than 10,000 students are returning to our local schools, many of whom are transported by school bus, their safety while boarding and exiting their bus requires additional awareness by motorists. As such, my office will give special attention to prosecuting motorists who are cited to Pulaski District Court for school bus stop arm violations. The minimum penalty for first offense is a fine, up to 60 days in jail, or both, and 6 points assessed against the violator's driving record. For subsequent violations within a 3-year period, the penalties substantially increase. Every motorist in Pulaski County must be vigilant each morning and afternoon as students are loading and unloading from buses. Please stop and think about not only school bus safety, but the safety of our most precious resource, our children. I'm Martin Hatfield and would like to wish everyone a safe and successful school year.
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3: Here's your WTLO forecast. I'm staff meteorologist Megan Mulford. A flood watch continues. Mainly cloudy with fog tonight with a chance for storms. Lows around 72, winds out of the south 5 to 10 miles an hour. Slight chance of thunderstorms and foggy early tomorrow. Highs around 91, a mix of clouds and sun. With your WTLO forecast, I'm staff meteorologist Megan Mulford. Currently, it's 83 degrees.
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1: News. I'm John Saucier. President Trump announcing this week the fate of the Anti-Weaponization Fund would be left to Attorney General Todd Blanche. Blanche reinforcing that fund is dead.
2: I'm not sure how I can further say that the Anti-Weaponization Fund doesn't exist.
1: The controversial fund would have compensated those who thought they were unfairly targeted by federal authorities. It drew bipartisan outrage over the potential to give payouts to those charged in the January 6th riots. Former NFL reporter Michelle Tafoya dominates a Republican primary race for Senate in Minnesota. She'll face off against progressive Democrat Lieutenant Governor Peggy Flanagan. Here's Tafoya on Fox.
3: We've had a crisis of leadership under Tim Walz and Peggy Flanagan, and now it's time for Minnesotans to stand up and say, you know what? We're not going to reward this kind of failure with a promotion to the U.S. Senate.
1: In her victory speech, Flanagan says ICE needs to be, quote, ripped apart. 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
6: Here's your WTLO forecast. I'm staff meteorologist Megan Mulford. A flood watch continues. Mainly cloudy with fog tonight with a chance for storms. Lows around 72. Winds out of the south 5 to 10 miles an hour. Slight chance of thunderstorms and foggy early tomorrow. Highs around 91. A mix of clouds and sun. With your WTLO forecast, I'm staff meteorologist Megan Mulford. Currently, it's 83 degrees.
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1: Here's your WTLO forecast. I'm staff meteorologist Megan Mulford. A flood watch continues. Mainly cloudy with fog tonight with a chance for storms. Lows around 72. Winds out of the south 5 to 10 miles an hour. Slight chance of thunderstorms and foggy early tomorrow. Highs around 91. A mix of clouds and sun. With your WTLO forecast, I'm staff meteorologist Megan Mulford. Currently, it's 83 degrees.
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1: Here's your WTLO forecast. I'm staff meteorologist Megan Mulford. A flood watch continues. Mainly cloudy with fog tonight with a chance for storms. Lows around 72. Winds out of the south 5 to 10 miles an hour. Slight chance of thunderstorms and foggy early tomorrow. Highs around 91. A mix of clouds and sun. With your WTLO forecast, I'm staff meteorologist Megan Mulford. Currently, it's 83 degrees.
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3: Somerset weather. Here's your WTLO forecast. I'm staff meteorologist Megan Mulford. A flood watch continues. Chance of thunderstorms tonight, otherwise overcast skies. Lows level off around 72, winds out of the south at around 5 miles an hour. Chance for storms tomorrow, highs around 91, mainly cloudy skies expected. With your WTLO forecast, I'm staff meteorologist Megan Mulford. Right now, 83.
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1: Here's your WTLO forecast. I'm staff meteorologist Megan Mulford. A flood watch continues. Chance of thunderstorms tonight, otherwise overcast skies. Lows level off around 72, winds out of the south at around 5 miles an hour. Chance for storms tomorrow, highs around 91, mainly cloudy skies expected. With your WTLO forecast, I'm staff meteorologist Megan Mulford. Right now, it's 85 degrees.
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1: Fox News, I'm Roxanne Evans. Attorney General Todd Blanche cracking down on marriage fraud schemes involving Chinese nationals.
2: Chinese nationals would pay these facilitators as much as $100,000 for assistance in obtaining a marriage, which then allowed them to apply for a green card.
1: In Wisconsin, David Crowley takes on Republican Tom Tiffany for governor.
3: And every one of us has something much bigger to unite around. And that is keeping MAGA extremism from bringing the chaos we see in Washington into our neighborhoods right here in the state of Wisconsin.
1: Crowley edged out progressive Francesca Hong. In South Carolina, Darlene Graham and Ralph Norman head to the GOP Senate runoff. And White House Press Secretary Caroline Leavitt stepping down to spend more time with her family. 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
7: Here's your WTLO forecast. I'm staff meteorologist Megan Mulford. A flood watch continues. Chance of thunderstorms tonight, otherwise overcast skies. Lows level off around 72, winds out of the south at around 5 miles an hour. Chance for storms tomorrow, highs around 91, mainly cloudy skies expected. With your WTLO forecast, I'm staff meteorologist Megan Mulford. Right now, it's 85 degrees.
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1: Hey, very delightful. Good evening to you, and welcome once again out to Right Field in Chicago. We're on the south side for the Reds and White Sox game two of a three-game series. The Reds look to make it back-to-back wins and another series victory when they send right-hander Rhett Lauder to the mound. The Reds have won his last three starts and looking to make it four straight, going up against a very familiar foe. This is right-hander Luis Castillo takes the ball for the White Sox. He's making his Right Field debut. The newly acquired Chicago White Sox coming over from the Mariners. First pitch comes your way shortly, but right now, here's Yid with tonight's pregame show. Yid?
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0: Reds pregame show. I'm Dave Armbruster. It's no secret that Matt McClain has not been the same hitter since his shoulder surgery back in March of 2024. He is hitting below the Mendoza line this season, but since July 30th, that average is up to .235 with a .308 on-base percentage and a better-than-average .778 OPS. It all coincided with McClain regaining the starting second base job after Edwin Arroyo was sent back to AAA. Despite the offensive problems, McClain's defense is still outstanding, and Tommy Thrall had a chance to talk with McClain about his play in the field.
1: Through the ups and downs, your defense stayed on point. How were you able to compartmentalize that?
2: Yeah, you know, if you take your offense out to defense, good or bad, you know, you're not a good teammate, and you're selfish if you do that. You know, you got to play all aspects of the game. That's kind of who I am. I want to be good in every single aspect. So not letting one affect the other is just, you know, part of being a good teammate.
1: Where's that mindset come from? I mean, it's easy to say, it's another thing to practice. Is that something that was instilled in you early on?
2: Yeah, you know, my parents, obviously, they did a great job raising me and my brothers. I think it starts there, and then, you know, it continues with, you know, my high school, college, stuff like that, you know. Just controlling what you can control. You can't control what happened in the past. All you can do is control the present and be positive and give 110%.
1: What was it like growing up in the McClain household? Your brothers are all athletes and competitive. Were your parents just referees, or they just let you guys go at it and have at it?
2: A little bit of both, but it was a lot of fun. I'm sure you can imagine, you know, competitions and everything. Never a dull moment, and yeah.
1: I imagine a lot of epic backyard wiffle ball games. Do you guys play a lot of that?
2: A lot of wiffle ball, a lot of basketball, a lot of football. Yeah.
1: Do you ever think maybe the wiffle ball helped you in some ways as a hitter?
2: Yeah, for sure. You know, my dad would get those, like, one-sided, the holes are on one side, and he would just throw all these nasty pitches at us, and we would just basically play wiffle ball. So definitely, yeah, the hand-eye thing.
1: Matt, appreciate the time.
2: Yep, no problem.
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0: It's baseball from the south side of Chicago as the Reds take on the White Sox. And thanks for joining us on the Cincinnati Reds pregame show. I'm Dave Armbruster. This series winds up tomorrow at 2:10. The Reds then come back to Cincinnati where they begin an 8-game homestand Friday night with the first of three against the Miami Marlins. Time for the voice of the fan. Here's Nick Kirby.
10: Well, what a performance from the Reds bullpen last night in Chicago. The Reds bullpen threw six shutout innings, only allowing one hit with six strikeouts and zero walks. The night was really all set up by two perfect innings from Luis May. May's looked really good since getting recalled from AAA. May's been a guy that has been frustrating at times, certainly, to watch because he clearly has the talent, but he just hasn't been able to throw strikes consistently enough. I think May's performance the rest of the season is one of the biggest storylines on the Reds. The Reds spent a ton of money this offseason on the bullpen, and while they've been much better of late, it hasn't yielded the results the Reds were looking for. As a small market team, spending a ton on a bullpen isn't really the route you want to go. You really need guys like May to step up and take big league roles. My name is Nick Kirby, and I co-host the daily Chatterbox Reds podcast. Go Reds!
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11: 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I started two World Series games for the Reds, Game 1 and 4 of the same series. And I was the starting pitcher in an All-Star game. 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
11: As a rookie, I was flown to New York to appear on the Ed Sullivan Show. I started two World Series games for the Reds, Game 1 and 4 of the same series. And I was the starting pitcher in an All-Star game for the Reds. Who am I? Reds Hall of Fame pitcher Jim O'Toole. And I'm Lance McAllister.
0: And this is the Cincinnati Reds pregame show. I'm Dave Armbruster. Jim O'Toole, by the way, spent 9 seasons with the Reds, where he had a 94-81 record with 58 complete games. Ironically, his final big league season came with tonight's Reds opponent, the Chicago White Sox. That was back in 1967. The Reds welcome Rhett Lauder back to the mound tonight. This will be the right-hander's 21st appearance and 18th start. Lauder won 3 games in April and didn't win again until last Wednesday when he got the victory against the A's. In that game, he allowed 2 runs on 4 hits over 6 innings. In those 14 games between wins, Lauder's ERA ballooned to 6.67. This will be Lauder's first ever appearance against the White Sox. And this welcome back report is brought to you by Elk and Elk, serious lawyers for serious injuries, and an official sponsor of the Cincinnati Reds. Call 1-800-ELK Ohio. Stick around. Tommy sits down with Reds manager Terry Francona next. 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
2: Welcome back to the Reds pregame show. Time for a daily chat with Reds manager Terry Francona. Tito, obviously a good win yesterday. You can't talk about that game without talking about the job that Emilio Pagan did in the 10th inning. Not only that, but winning a battle of a 14-pitch at bat. He talked about enjoying the competitiveness of that. How important is it to enjoy the competition and not focus on the frustration of an at bat like that?
3: A couple things. One, I thought their guy had a great at bat. I thought Pagan also had a great, you know, facing the at-bat. And I do take a lot of comfort because I know from being around Pagan now, he was probably having the time of his life. We're on the edge of our seat because of what's going on. But it does feel better knowing that, because there's some guys that they enjoy it when they're done. Like, it's like, oh, I did it. Okay. I knew he was having a blast out there. And, again, my stomach's probably in knots, but it does help.
2: A lot of times for a pitcher, that can take a lot out of you. And maybe you still get that guy, but it's the subsequent batters that can get you. Was it almost impressive the way he bounced back to get the next two guys as much as it was to finish off that at bat?
3: I thought Steve-O did a good job to go out and buy him some time, because now with the pitch clock. In fact, I was tempted to tell Steve-O to run out there, but the count was 3-2, and I'm like, man, just stay out of the way. Because I didn't want him to make a mistake just out of, you know, 14 pitches with no rest. I did, but sometimes it's just better to take your hands, sit on them, and stay out of the way.
2: Do you remember an at-bat like that you had as a hitter and what that's like as it extends? I know it's exhausting for a pitcher, but it's probably a little tiring for a hitter, too.
3: Tommy, you know what? I actually do. And the reason I remember it, we were playing the Angels when I was with Cleveland, and it was the day before the All-Star break. So it's a Sunday day game in Cleveland. It's about 1,000 degrees, and I'm leading off. And Bob Boone was catching, and Willie Frazier got me 0-2, and I started fouling balls off. I mean, they were going everywhere. He tried to hit me once, and I fouled it. And Boone looked at me. I said, hey, man, I'm trying. I swear to you. And I finally hit a home run.
2: Wow.
3: My only one of the year. So I always remember that at bat.
2: We continue our pregame conversation with Reds manager Terry Francona in a moment on the Reds Radio Network.
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2: Welcome back to our pregame chat with Reds manager Terry Francona. Tito, obviously a good rally in the eighth inning to get the game tied, get those three runs. When you look at that inning, one thing that might go unnoticed is Ellie's opposite field hitting. A really nice piece of hitting. I got to believe that was by design, and we haven't seen him do that a lot. Where'd that come from?
3: No, well, I mean, right-handed, he's been way better. Like, you saw him earlier, he pulled a ball sharply foul, but then he stayed on it and hit the ball. You know, it's just a grounder, but it's through the hole. But I also thought his tagging up, you know, tagging up at second was easy. Tagging up at first, that's a big deal. Not everybody can do that and gets him into scoring position.
2: Then he does it again with the situational hitting late to get the sac fly, to get the go-ahead run home. What are you seeing from him? Because we talked yesterday about how he'd kind of been struggling a little bit. Some good at-bats, though, even when maybe the final line doesn't have a whole lot to show for it.
3: I agree. I thought he had some good swings. And, like, their guy was phenomenal. So that's a tough night. I thought Togley also had a really good at-bat. You know, he comes up, runner on second, the ghost runner, and he hits that fly ball deep enough where we can tag. That's not luck. That's a good piece of hitting.
2: On the other side of things, you've got, going back to the pitching, Luis May has now thrown the ball really well back-to-back outings. He looks like a different pitcher. What are you noticing the most about him right now?
3: You know, so in AAA the last few weeks, he's been starting, and he's not like he's terribly stretched out, but he's having to pitch. He can't just rely on coming in and throwing. And to me, that's what it looks like right now. It looks like he's staying in his delivery. He's throwing strikes. I'll tell you what, you're right. You got to back it up. And he has now a couple times. But as he does this more, it's going to get very exciting.
2: That's Reds manager Terry Francona. It's the Reds and White Sox, game two of a three-game series coming up shortly. It has more of the pregame show next on the Reds Radio Network.
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12: Here's tonight's pitching matchup for Chicago. It's former Red Luis Castillo. He is 3-9 with a 5.30 ERA. Right-hander Rhett Lauder goes to the mound for Cincinnati. He's 4-7, his ERA 5.26. The Reds and White Sox are coming up next on the Reds Radio Network.
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0: Chicago. Let's head back to Raitt Field now with all the play-by-play of the Reds and White Sox. Here's Tommy Throw.
1: All right, thanks a lot. 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We begin with Terry Francona's Redlegs. The Reds, of course, getting the win last night, trying to make it two straight on the heels of that three-game losing streak. Leading things off, the shortstop, Ellie De La Cruz, hitting second. The designated hitter, Sal Stewart. J.J. Blade plays left field and hits third. Batting fourth, the third baseman, Eugenio Suarez. Michael Tolia gets the start tonight at first base. He hits fifth. Batting sixth, the right fielder, Hector Rodriguez. Batting seventh and catching, Jose Trevino. T.J. Friedel plays center field and bats eighth. Hitting ninth, the second baseman, Matt McClain. And on the mound for the Reds tonight, right-hander Rhett Lauder. Again for the Reds, it's De La Cruz, Stewart, Blade, Suarez, Tolia, Rodriguez, Trevino, Friedel, and McClain with Lauder pitching. Now for Will Venable's Chicago White Sox. They're still in first. They have a 2.5-game lead in the American League Central. Leading things off, the second baseman, Sam Antonacci. Batting second at first base, Munetaka Murakami. Andrew Benintendi will DH and hit third. Batting fourth, the right fielder, Brayton Montgomery. Colson Montgomery plays third base and hits fifth. Batting sixth, the shortstop, Chase Meidroff. Tristan Peters, the left fielder, hits seventh. In center field, hitting eighth, Brenton Doyle. And Drew Romo will handle the catching and bat ninth. Luis Castillo starts on the mound for the Sox. Again, it's Antonacci, Murakami, Benintendi, Montgomery, Meidroff, Peters, Doyle, and Romo. Castillo pitching. Pleased once again tonight to be joined by the crafty left-hander Chris Welsh. I'm Tommy Thrall. And, Chris, you look at this pitching matchup. Again, the Reds are facing Luis Castillo, an American leaguer. When the Reds saw him last, he was in Seattle. You think, well, that's all the Reds are going to have to face him this year. Well, here he is again now with the White Sox, and his last few starts have not gone well.
2: Yeah, one of the many moves that they made here with the White Sox to try to bolster their attempt to get into the playoffs and maybe go deep into the playoffs once they get there. But Castillo is a guy that you had to figure was on the block. He's getting to the end of his career. He's certainly at the end of his contract, but he still has pretty good fastball. Throws a ball up there 95 and a half to 96 miles an hour. But he throws a lot of first pitch strikes. Look for the Reds to come right out of the on deck circle swinging the bat.
1: It's the Reds and White Sox. Hope you enjoy it. Let's play. First pitch just off the inside corner for ball one to Ellie De La Cruz. First pitch, now the 1-0, swing and a miss by Ellie De La Cruz, and now it's a one ball, one strike count on Ellie. First pitch presented by Cincinnati Children's, changing the outcome together. Now the wind by the right-hander Castillo, the 1-1 pitch to De La Cruz, and that is up and in. So Ellie jumps ahead of the count now, two balls and a strike on Castillo, making his 19th start of the year, pitched some out of the bullpen for Seattle. Before getting moved back to the rotation, they were trying to make something work for him because he was struggling. Pitch waved at and missed. Good changeup there from Castillo, and he had Ellie waving right over the top of it. Game starting right on time tonight at 6:40. 80 degrees is our TempStar game time temperature. 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Swing and a miss. Another good changeup from Castillo. Ellie's down on strikes, and there's one away.
2: Well, that was his reputation pitch when he was with the Reds. In fact, not back in 2019 when he was an all-star with the Reds, he was voted by major league managers around baseball as having the best changeup in the game. It is still pretty good.
1: Now he will deal with Sal Stewart. Stewart takes up and away for ball one. Sal with hits in seven of his last eight games. Hitting right around his season average over that stretch, hitting .254 on the year, 25 home runs and 87 driven in. Castillo back into his windup and turns it loose. The pitch to Sal is a high strike. And the count evens at one ball and one strike on Stewart.
2: Looks like Sal has moved up in the box a little bit, maybe in a way to combat that changeup.
1: Castillo back to work now against Sal. Here he comes with the 1-1 pitch. Swinging a bouncing ball through the right side. That'll bleed into right field, a base hit. Really nice piece of hitting there by Sal Stewart. That was a pitch that was down and in. And Sal got the barrel to it and just pushed it through the right side of the infield with the hole over there, and he's aboard with a one-out single, and now he has hits in 8 of 9.
2: Well, it was that changeup, and the only way you're going to hit that off-speed pitch is to stay back behind it. Think about trying to hit that inside fastball up the middle. He did it with the changeup and found a hole.
1: Castillo deals now with J.J. Blade. The pitch to Blade, and he swings, sends a high fly ball, fairly well hit up into the cloudy sky, but it'll stay in the park as Braden Montgomery fades back, makes the catch. Sal bluffs at first, but stays put. Now two outs. Castillo's last two starts have been bad. His last start in Seattle came against the Dodgers at Dodger Stadium, and in that game he surrendered 5 runs, all of them earned on 11 hits over 5 innings. When he made his White Sox debut, he faced the Red Sox. That was at Fenway, and he gave up 5 runs in that start as well on 6 hits, only went 4. Hoping for better results tonight against his former team. And the pitch to Eugenio Suarez is a fastball in too tight for ball one.
2: Yeah, the home run ball has been killing him.
1: He has given up a home run now in each of his last 6 starts. The pitch way off the outside corner to Eugenio Suarez. It's a 2-ball, no strike count. Overall this year, just 3-9, and the ERA is 5.30. Very un-Luis Castillo-like. He's home with a 2-0 pitch to Suarez, and that just missed. Fastball didn't miss by a lot. Pretty good pitch there from Castillo, but it stayed outside. And it's 3-0 now on Suarez, who's gone deep in 3 of his last 4 games. 2-for-4 last night, including a home run and a double. Here's the 3-0, and Suarez takes a look at a strike. Well, you hope that Gino can start to find a little consistency because he's looking better and better at the plate. Boy, he was mired in some kind of slump there for a while, and it was starting to get pretty extended, and he is hitting his way out of it now. 3-1 pitch. Swung on, a bullet foul into the camera well at the far end of the Reds' dugout. Count is full on Eugenio Suarez. Sal starting to go at first, but stayed put. Count is full. He'll be running here with 2 outs. Suarez hitting .280 for the month of August. 6 extra base hits so far in the early part of the month. Here comes Castillo's 3-2. And it's ball four, and the White Sox want to challenge early. I don't know that Suarez is sold that that's ball four. It looked to be right on the outside corner. Suarez and Castillo discuss it, and that's going to be strike three. Suarez down on strikes. The former teammates give each other a little nod. We go to the bottom of the first. It's the Reds nothing, and the White Sox coming up on the Reds Radio Network.
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1: Sox come to bat here against Rhett Lauder, who makes his 18th start of the year, pitching for the 21st time. Made a few appearances out of the bullpen for the Reds. 4-7 of the 5.26 ERA. Here comes Lauder's first pitch. And it's low and inside for ball 1-2. Sam Antonacci. Antonacci hitting .273, 8 home runs, 35 driven in. Former fifth-round pick out of Coastal Carolina. The pitch. And that is in there for a called strike over the outside corner. Good pitch there from Lauder. That'll even up the count. It's a one ball, one strike count on Antonacci. You look at Lauder and realize he's been throwing the ball quite well. This ball's lined right to the right fielder. Hector Rodriguez makes the catch, and that's how the White Sox begin this game tonight after getting a leadoff home run to start the game last night.
2: Yeah, the Reds have won each of Lauder's last three starts. That's a good thing. They have never won four straight starts when Lauder started a ball game, so they got a chance to do that tonight. Throwing the ball a lot better, especially since he came up with that new pitch. He's mixing in a slow curveball to go along with the other stuff.
1: Here's Murakami, and he takes a first pitch breaking ball for a called strike, part of a trio of all-stars for the White Sox this year. Murakami, an all-star for the first time. He's having a fine season. He has 26 home runs, even though he missed 6 weeks with a hamstring strain. He swings and fouls away the 0-1.

0: National Weather Service in Jackson, Kentucky has issued a severe thunderstorm warning for southwestern Laurel County, southeastern Pulaski County, north central McCreary County, south central Rock Castle County, until 8:15 p.m. At 7:48 p.m., a severe thunderstorm was located near Ruth, or near Somerset, moving east at 35 miles per hour. Hazard, 60 miles per hour wind gusts and penny-size hail. Source, radar indicated. Impact, expect damage to roofs, siding, and trees. This severe thunderstorm will be near Great around 7:55 p.m. Repeating, a severe thunderstorm warning has been issued until 8:15 p.m. for the following counties in Kentucky: Laurel, McCreary, Pulaski, and Rock Castle.
1: Brett does a good job of getting ahead of the hitters. The key for him now is to figure out a way to put them away. He normally likes to go with the breaking ball to do that.
2: 2-2. Swing and a ground ball rolled right to the second baseman. McClain comes to get it, flips it over to first, and plenty of time to get Murakami. 2 minutes are gone here in the first inning.
1: And when Lauder's on his game, you're going to see a lot of those ground balls because he's not really a high strikeout pitcher. Doesn't have the high velocity, really can't go up the ladder. But he gets a lot of left-handers, especially to roll over on it. That's important because lefties have given him some problems this year.
2: And that's why that when you talk to Rhett Lauder, his goal is to get an out on the first couple of pitches of an at-bat. First pitch is a little bit low on the outside corner for ball one to Andrew Benintendi. And Chris, it's kind of refreshing to hear a pitcher say that, especially a young pitcher.
1: That's some old-school thinking right there.
2: Here comes his 1-0 pitch to Benintendi. The Cincinnati native lifts a fly ball into shallow right. Here comes Rodriguez. He'll make the catch, and that does it for the White Sox. They're up and down in order against Rhett Lauder here in the first. We've played one, and we're scoreless. Reds and White Sox on the Reds Radio Network.
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2: Reds bat here in the second. Scoreless tie. Right field in Chicago, and the right-hander Luis Castillo goes back to work now. First pitch to Michael Tolia is fouled away to the left side. Strike one. Tolia came off the bench last night, ended up going 1-for-2 and scored a run. He was part of the Reds' rally in that eighth inning. Delivered a base hit in his first at bat as a member of the Reds, and then moved the runner. Now the pitch to Tolia is a strike called during the Reds' 10th inning. They scored what proved to be the game-winning run. Tolia's fly out to right field was deep enough to advance McClain up to third base, and Terry Francona talking about that in the pregame show, how that didn't go unnoticed. The pitch to Tolia is taken for a ball, and now it's a ball and two strikes on Tolia. So a productive night off the bench for Tolia, and he gets the start tonight. One ball, two strikes. Here comes the 1-2. Tolia, wave and a miss, and he is down on strikes. Of course, he's in a role now that he's really not all that familiar with. He was an everyday player in his time with the Rockies. Of course, they made him a first-round pick.
1: Well, right now with the Reds, he probably sandwiches right in there where Nathaniel Lowe used to be. Big power-hitting left-hander. He swings and misses a lot, Tolia does, but he's got plenty of power when he pops it.
2: Hector Rodriguez trying to shake off a rough night last night as he stands in and watches a first-pitch fastball miss off the inside corner for ball one. Seems like after Rodriguez got his first couple of big-league hits, he has started to expand the strike zone a little bit more. He was pretty patient early on. This pitch way inside almost took out his legs, but somehow he backs out of the way of ball two, 2-0.
1: This is where Rodriguez ought to really move up in the box just slightly and look for that changeup.
2: Two balls, no strikes. Castillo back into his windup. The right-hander turns it loose and again misses with a fastball down and in. It's 3-0 now on Rodriguez. It wasn't long ago that the Reds faced Luis Castillo. That was his second-to-last start with the Mariners. 3-0 pitch, and a strike finds the outside corner. The Reds got him for three runs on four hits across seven innings in Seattle back on the 21st of July. Now Castillo's home with the 3-1 pitch. Way high and outside, and that's ball four. And Rodriguez is on here in the Reds' second. The Reds had a one-out base runner on the single by Sal Stewart in the first, and now they have a one-out base runner with the walk to Hector Rodriguez here in the second inning. Jose Trevino will stand in the box now. Trevino hitting 242 with four home runs, and he's knocked in 12. Castillo turns it loose, and Trevino swings, barely got a piece of it, tips it foul off the catcher, Drew Romo. Deadline acquisition, Castillo from the Mariners. Right-hander readies, and here he comes with the 0-1 pitch. After a long hold, he turns it loose, and a check swing is a foul ball into the far end of the Reds' dugout over there by Jim Day.
1: Better be careful down there. Jim Day may wake up.
2: Nothing in two. The count on Jose Trevino. Here's Castillo's 0-2 pitch and a wave and a miss. Trevino is down on strikes. The fourth strikeout for Luis Castillo tonight already.
1: Now, Castillo really hasn't thrown that many changeups tonight, but what he's been able to do is throw that fastball, that last one at 96 for Castillo. Pretty good.
2: Friedel still looking for his first career hit off of Castillo. And Castillo starts with a first pitch slider right over the inside corner. Quickly, nothing and one on T.J. Friedel. Rodriguez at first with two outs. Here's the 0-1 to Friedel. Way high and outside with a fastball, 95 miles an hour. It's a one ball, one strike count.
1: I say older for Castillo. Now, he's only 33 years old, but the Giants originally signed him as a free agent out of the Dominican Republic in 2011. So he's been around a while.
2: Pick to first, and Rodriguez dives back in safely. Now he's gone on to rack up 1,588 strikeouts. The active leader for Dominican-born pitchers and strikeouts. Here's the 1-1. Way off the outside corner to T.J. Friedel. It's a two-ball, one-strike count. Friedel trying to snap an 0-for-19 over his last eight games. Only playing in his fourth game so far here in the month of August. 2-1. Friedel lifts a lazy fly into short left field. Here comes Tristan Peters. He'll make that catch with ease. Side retired, and the Reds go quietly in the second. Inning and a half complete, and it's nothing-nothing. Reds and White Sox here in Chicago on the Reds Radio Network.
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